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4: Good evening once again, everyone. Welcome back to Comerica Park in Detroit. It's Guardians Wrap-Up. Jim Rosenhaus along with you as the Tigers take the opener of this big series here in Detroit. 6-4, the final score. We'll have our Honda Drive at Home game summary shortly. We'll also hear from manager Stephen Vogt. But first, a look at the out-of-town scores. And we begin with games certainly impacting the Guardians, as Chicago, the first-place club in the division, are now in the top half of the eighth inning at home. The White Sox lead the Reds by a score of 4-1, trying to keep Minnesota and the Tigers at bay. They both came in 3.5 back. The Guardians, 4 back heading into play tonight. It could be 5 if that score holds heading into play tomorrow. Other games in the division, Baltimore leading Minnesota 5-2, that game in the top half of the seventh inning. All right, now the rest of the scores. Final from Atlanta, the Braves shut out the Mets by a final score of 4-0. Martin Perez starting that shutout for Atlanta. He's now 8-6 on the season. Marlins, they shut out the Pirates 2-0 down in Miami. Other games ongoing now throughout baseball. The Rays and the Athletics just getting started out in Sacramento. Same for the Rangers and the Angels in Anaheim. Top seven in St. Louis, the Phillies and the Cardinals are scoreless. Again, that's in the top half of the seventh inning. Other action throughout baseball, Boston and Toronto. Up in Toronto, the Blue Jays trying to make a late surge here in the playoff hunt. They lead the Red Sox, who maybe aren't the red-hot Red Sox anymore, as the Blue Jays lead that game 4-3 in the bottom of the eighth inning at the Rogers Center. Yankees lead the struggling Mariners 2-1, bottom of the seventh in New York. Randy Arozarena supplying the only run for Seattle with his 15th home run of the season. Cubs lead the Nationals. It's 8-6 in our nation's capital, bottom half of the eighth inning. And they are just getting started in Phoenix. The Rockies and Diamondbacks no score as they are just getting going in the top half of the first inning. Right here, a win for the Tigers over the Guardians. 6-4, your final score. Stay with us. We'll have our Honda Drive at Home game summary next.
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4: Welcome back to Guardians Wrap Up. The Tigers win the opener of this 3-game series by a final score of 6-4. Detroit took the early lead off of Tanner Bibee on an RBI double by Spencer Torkelson in the bottom half of the second inning. But Cleveland came right back. Top half of the third inning, their outstanding rookie Chase DeLauter stepped in with the bases empty and one down.
2: The next pitch, DeLauter hammers one high, deep to right, there she goes, halfway up the bleachers and right. We are tied at one on Chase DeLauter's 13th home run of the year. Boy, I tell you, folks, he got robbed of extra bases the last time. Nobody was taking this one away from him. DeLauter, a 424-foot bomb to the seats in right, and we've got a 1-1 ball game.
4: What a year DeLauter's having. The game stayed tied at one until the bottom half of the fifth. That's when the Tigers would score what turned out to be the decisive runs. With a couple of men on base, Kevin McGonigal, the outstanding rookie for Detroit, doubled in a pair. That made it 3-1, and Gleyber Torres followed with an RBI single to score McGonigal. That made it 4-1. Now, the Guardians did battle back as they would score a run in the seventh inning on an RBI groundout off the bat of Jose Ramirez. But in the bottom half of the seventh, the Tigers came right back. They scored two more runs, one on an error by the third baseman, Jose Ramirez. There was a double steal on, and the throw to third by Patrick Bailey was perfect. But Ramirez had the ball deflect off his glove. Javi Baez scored, and then Kevin McGonigal drove in another run. Zach McKinstry from second base with an RBI single, and that made your score at that point 6-2. The Guardians did add a run in the eighth inning. This time, it was Joe Adell doing the honors.
2: Now the 2-2 pitch to Adell, and it's hit a ton. Deep center field. On the run is Clark. Track, wall, gone! To center field, Joe Adell off the right-hander Kyle Finnegan. It's his 17th. Boy, that is where few people go to hit a home run in this ballpark, to center field. Joe Adell hit it 428 feet to center. And the Guardians trail it 6-3 here in the eighth inning. That takes one strong man to hit it out of there. Wow.
4: Man, Adell hit it a long, long way, and that brought the Guardians a little bit closer. They got even closer in the ninth inning on a sack fly by Adell, but that was as close as they could get. 6-4, your final score tonight here in Detroit. The winning pitcher in relief, Jacob Wackesback. He's now 1-1. Kenley Jansen was save number 14. Tanner Bibee took the loss, 4-12 on the season. Time of the game, 2 hours 47 minutes. Paid crowd, 30,709. Your final line, 4 runs, 9 hits. 1 error for the Guardians, and Cleveland left 11 men on base. 6 runs, 6 hits, no errors, 4 men left stranded for Detroit. That is our Honda Drive at Home game summary. 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We'll hear from manager Stephen Vogt when we return.
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4: Guardians come up short tonight here in Detroit, 6-4, your final score. Let's head downstairs and hear from manager Stephen Vogt.
15: Man, on the night we needed him to give us length, he did. And, you know, they made him pay there and strung some hits together, so credit to them. And but I thought Tanner threw way better than his line tonight. He was outstanding.
16: Hitting-wise, you guys got hits. Didn't get the hit that you wanted to run into scoring position, but how big is that ninth? Just the patience.
15: I mean, we're like I've been saying, we're doing a lot of things really well. It seems to be the runner scoring position that continues to give us fits, and we're working on being more middle of the field oriented in those situations, and we're going to continue to work, and I know we're going to get better.
16: So like Chase's night, just how he's able to hit the ball.
15: Yeah, I mean, Chase had great at bats. We had a number of guys that had really good at bats, hit the ball hard. Joe Adell had some really good at bats tonight as well, and again, we're putting ourselves into position to score a lot of runs, and I feel it breaking free here real soon.
17: Who would have played first base?
15: Pisano was going to play first.
17: Is he played there?
15: Probably not. But we asked him, and he said he was willing. So,
17: do you feel like it feels like you've been saying the runners in scoring position thing for a while? But is there anything you can do aside from just?
15: You know, it's one of those things that's funny. Like, you know, when you look at this offense a year ago, it was hard to get on base, but when we did get on base, we were driving runners in. And then this year, it feels like we're getting on base, just not driving runners in. So it's one of those things that we're going to continue to talk about and work through and learn. And it's just kind of been a rut right now with the runners in scoring position. But like I've said, and I maintain, it's going to break three at some point. And we just have to continue to get our focus in the middle of the field in those situations and take what the pitchers give us. And it's easier said than done. These pitchers have really good stuff. But I still maintain this is coming.
17: Thank you.
15: Thanks.
4: So with the loss, the Guardians slipped to 4 games under the 500 mark, 58-62. And at the very best, they'll be 4 games back, but quite possibly 5 games off the pace being set by the White Sox in the American League Central Division heading into play tomorrow night. It's another 6:40 first pitch. We'll see Foster Griffin make his second Guardians start on the year against lefty Framber Valdez for the Tigers. We'll have it for you starting with the warm-up show at 6:05. Until then, I want to thank Al Rosenberg, our on-site engineer here in the booth in Detroit, and Brian Motze back home at Command Center, and, of course, Tom Hamilton. This is Jim Rosenhaus reminding you the final score from Comerica Park in Detroit, the Detroit Tigers 6, the Cleveland Guardians 4. Have a good night, everyone.
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4: Jansen's ready. Here it comes. Swung on, ground ball to second. McKinstry throws out Fasana. Tigers win it 6-4.
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3: Well, thank goodness the Kansas City Royals won't be able to catch the Guardians. Will they? I sure hope not. The Royals at the moment 49-71 in the cellar of the AL Central. And the team that's closest to the Royals, the Cleveland Guardians. As was the case for the past couple of days, yes. But the Guardians now 58-62. After another loss. What a disaster. 216-578-1100. 216-578-1100. 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Because 58 plus 62 equals 120. Right? 42. Rob Brzezicki, is that accurate? I'm sorry about that.
2: No, it seems. Yeah, your math is right, sir.
3: I mean, I just don't see it. I don't foresee it. I'm basically conceding. I just can't. I can't see a way out of this.
0: This is who the Guardians are. A mediocre to bad outfit. Tonight, they out-hit the Tigers 9-6. They out-homered the Tigers 2-0. Still lost. 6-4 in the opener of a three-game set at Comerica. You think the Guardians are winning tomorrow night against the Frambino? Yeah, okay. These are the types of games when you know it's not meant to be. The Guardians were going to figure out a way to lose. It didn't matter what the score was going to end up being. They were going to lose. The Guardians had been 6-0 against Detroit this season, including 4-0 at Comerica. And honestly, I'm almost past the point of pain with this team this season. I'm very close to the dentist-administered Novocaine with this crew because I've basically thrown in the fan towel, and it's barely the middle of August. We've just crept into the middle portion of August. It's really, really a difficult place to be as a fan. And I always like to be competitive, you know, watching and listening. Of course, we listen to Hammy and Rosie tonight on the Guardians Radio Network produced by Mots. I'm always hanging in, but this team has just sucked the life out of me. They have. This crew, they've Hoover vacuumed my soul. They sucked it right out of my body. I got nothing. At one point, they were 36-27. They're now 58-62. Again, basic math tells you 22-35 in the last 57 games. That, ladies and germs, is one of the worst teams in baseball for a 57-game stretch. That's not an accident. That's not a trend. That is who the Guardians are, unfortunately. They're bad. Or mediocre to bad, because their overall record props them up a little bit. They're not Royals bad. They're not Rockies bad. But this team stinks. It just figures out ways to lose more often than not. Trade deadline moves, or, you know, in the run-up to the deadline, okay, we thought they were getting better. They were, you know, the front office was aggressive, got a legit starting pitcher. You got a right-handed bat, a left-handed bat, a reliever. I mean, you ran the gamut. And, you know, Yoho's nothing. Griffin's had one bad start. I'm not burying him yet. Adele hit a bomb tonight. Lowe's had a couple of knocks, including a bomb. But obviously the trade deadline didn't help. And the Guardians are 4.5 back of the White Sox. That's only half the story. Top nine, go Tito, go. For what it's worth, and probably not much, the Reds and the Sox on the south side of Chicago. Reds and White Sox 4-4, and Tito's crew batting in the top of the ninth. Reds scored 3 in the eighth to tie it. So if somehow, some way, Francona's crew can come out with a victory, the Guardians will not have lost any ground to the White Sox. As a fourth place team, you got two other teams to worry about. One of them you just played. The Tigers. The Tigers, who we thought punted on the season, and they're hunting a playoff berth while Cleveland's free falling. 216-578-1100. Text the show 21095.
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28: This is a Fox News alert. The runoff is set. I'm Lisa LaSera. In South Carolina, Senator Darlene Graham will advance to the runoff in the special Republican primary for Senate.
29: She will be facing off against Congressman Ralph Norman of Rock Hill. He's a man in his 70s, a real estate developer who's been in the House since 2017. Darlene Graham spent a lot of time on the trail speaking with supporters, telling them she never thought she'd be in the position she is, but that she feels that she'd be able to carry on her brother's legacy for another 6 years.
28: Fox's Mark Meredith in Columbia. The winner of the runoff will face Democrat Annie Andrews in the general election. In Wisconsin, Democratic Socialist Francesca Hong is hoping to win the nomination for governor.
30: She is a member of the state assembly. She's a former chef, and she's found, at least around the parts that she's seen success in, a major appetite for the kind of socialism that she is selling. She says, in recent weeks, that she's departed from some of the DSA, Democratic Socialists of America, priorities, that she differs a bit, but she's also had to walk back a lot of past statements she said that are very much in line with the DSA.
28: Fox's Alexandria Hoff in Madison. Those statements include defunding the police. And just today, Hong denied earlier statements wanting to cancel Thanksgiving. Hong will face Republican Tom Tiffany in November if she wins her primary. In Minnesota, Amy Klobuchar wins the Democratic nomination for governor. President Trump says he slipped away from Air Force One after a summit in Turkey last month because the Secret Service and military wanted him on a different plane due to a threat.
31: They wanted me to do it, so I do it. I do what they say.
28: The president speaking to reporters on the way back from Ohio. The Washington Post first reported the president stowed away in an airport catering container to slip into another plane while Air Force One, filled with White House officials, security and support staff and reporters, was sent out of Turkey essentially as a decoy in case Iran made good on a threat of an attack. 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
32: I'm Tom Moore. Here's what else you need to know. As we have reported, 7th District Congressman Max Miller says he's staying in the race and he will fight allegations of domestic violence. Miller's Democrat challenger, Brook Park Councilman Brian Poindexter, today said he will stick to voter issues, not personal issues.
33: We got in this race because the policies Max Miller supports has made it hard on working families. If we continue to run on that message, like we have since day one, we're going to continue to bring more and more people into our campaign. Republicans, independents, and Democrats alike are all rallying behind me because I'm fighting for the issues that really matter.
32: Poindexter saying he thinks people are tired of politicians who want to smear their opponent. Some street takeovers planned by out-of-towners this past weekend were stopped by Cleveland police, who say they were able to monitor information about the takeovers and determine the date. Cleveland Police Chief Andy Todd tells 3 News they wanted to do this for the safety of Clevelanders.
34: Our officers were actively
4: going out there to try to stop those vehicles and to really stop them from going into pedestrian areas.
32: Cleveland police say they arrested 7 people in connection with the planned street takeovers, 5 of whom are from Baltimore. Police also towed away 8 vehicles plus 4 dirt bikes and ATVs. Strongsville police looking for a woman who walked into the Petland store at South Park Mall Monday afternoon, asked to see a 9-week-old Shih Tzu puppy named Zima, and walked out of the store with the dog. The puppy's valued at $5,800 and needs special food and care because she only weighs 2 pounds. And without special food could turn hypoglycemic. Now your 3 News forecast.
5: We'll have a few showers and thunderstorms around through the evening hours and then drier through tonight with temperatures back into the 60s. On Wednesday, we'll look for highs to top out in the low 80s, light winds around, a mix of sun and clouds, and still a chance for an isolated shower or thunderstorm. In the 3 News Weather Center, I'm meteorologist Jessica Van Meter.
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19: The pitch, runners all take off. Throw to third, tag, and it's off the glove of Ramirez. Ricochets into left field. Should have been an out. Instead, Baez gets up and scores. McKinstry ends up at third. Boy, it looked like a pretty good throw by Bailey as Ramirez went down to tag out Baez. The throw beat Baez by plenty. The next thing you know, it's rolling into left field.
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0: How many times as Guardians fans have we said to Jose Ramirez, hey, Jose, you got to look in the mirror, dude, because hopefully you don't recognize what you see in the mirror right now, and things have got to change. Jose Ramirez is season from hell continues. 0-4, he drove in a run, had a walk, big deal. He's just an average player right now, making below average plays. And, I mean, the opponent doesn't fear him. Why should they? Ramirez season slash 235, 335, 383. The hand's got to be hurting him. You know what? If it's hurting him too much, then Hosey, we'll see you in 2028. But I don't want to be using that as an excuse all the time to try to explain away Ramirez's season of misery. I shouldn't have said season from hell. You see, that's what the losing does to me. It gets me angrier and angrier. The more the losses pile up, the more upset I get. But Ramirez has had a miserable season, certainly by his standards. I can't recall more than 1 week where Ramirez was scorching hot, where it felt like MVP caliber Ramirez was playing. He made the error today. It was, you know, cost him a run. And as I said, 0-4, down the average down to 235. The on base, mediocre to bad, 335. Slugged sub 400 at 383, we just mentioned. So when Ramirez is not doing anything noteworthy, you're going to have a hard time climbing out of the hole. Not digging yourself out of a hole, because you can't do that. You got to climb out of a hole. Another reason why I don't believe the Guardians are going anywhere but down, Brian Rocchio. Hello, anybody there? Anybody home in the Rocchio Dome? Oh, my goodness. Has he fallen off the planet? Brian Rocchio, 0-4 tonight in the 9-hole, 2 strikeouts. He's lost. He's lost. Season slash 252, 316, 369. Brian Rocchio, MVP of this team up to the All-Star break, has cratered. And you can't have Ramirez slopping around like he is, Rocchio falling off a cliff, and the number one overall pick in 2024 is just an average offensive player. Travis Bezina. There's nothing special about Travis Bezina as an offensive player. But that is, you're being too hard on a rookie. You're being too hard on a rookie. All right, I'll give him some time. I'll give him till next game to figure it out. I mean, you watch Travis Bezina. What does he do? What does he do that makes you go, wow? And you know you're not getting anything from him defensively that's anything close to average. So what does Travis Bezina do for you? At least with my guy Jack Caglione, who struggled last year after his call-up. You know, his numbers were putrid in his first go-round with the Royals last year. But at least with Cags, you had a specimen in the box. You could see the potential if it clicked for him. And Cags is playing really well this year, admittedly for the cellar-dwelling Royals. But I look at Bezina in the box, I'm like, what does this guy do that's so special? He runs the bases well, but you got to get on base consistently to have that be a huge check in your favor. I don't know. This is just, oh, my gosh. All right, let's get started with Jeff in Lakewood. Jeff.

0: close to that point. Yeah, and Jeff, thanks for the call. I love hearing from Jeff, and thanks for the kind words. We're getting close to that point where they have to seriously consider about consider shutting Ramirez down. And I know that they'll say, you know what, the hamate bone surgery is in the past, and all he's, you know, he's dealing with a level of discomfort slash pain, and it's up to him to decide. But you see it. He's not the same guy. And I'm not, I don't want to use that as the excuse, because Ramirez has to be accountable for his lack of production, even with an injury, even with discomfort in his hand. But he's a shell of himself on the field these days. And by the way, I was giving props to Bazana for his base running, caught stealing tonight. I forgot about that, his fifth one. But still, he's a well above average base runner. But here's the thing, Rob Rosicky. People who tell me that I should not be so hard on Travis Bazana because he's a rookie and he needs time, he needs plate appearances. All right. But I got a direct comparison, a side-by-side comp of rookies that are pretty close to the same age. Chase DeLauder and Travis Bazana. One of them looks like a major leaguer in the box. The other one does not. Am I right or wrong?
1: I don't think Bazana. I think there's points in time where he gets overmatched at bats, but I don't think he is as bad as we're pushing it to be. But the issue with both those guys, you know, if the rest of the team was doing something, we wouldn't be pushing all of our hopes and dreams onto Travis Bazana, who has been a professional for, what, 2.5 years. But yeah, I understand you want to play the expectation game. I understand half of his draft class is basically up right now producing on a major league level. But we've all seen it happen before with a lot of guys. Sometimes takes him a little bit of time to figure it out. Sometimes it might even take a demotion down to the minor leagues for a couple of weeks. I honestly thought when Hanau was going to come up, it was going to be at the expense of Bazana. But no, they just want to have him up here on the major league level, just kind of languishing up there. But I don't know. I mean, he's a rookie, but I don't want to give that I don't want to use that as carte blanche for him to just be completely horrible.
0: Yeah, and DeLauder is about 10 and a half months older than Bazana. Yeah. I mean, this is frustration, though, for me, because I keep going back to how we judge number one overall picks in other sports. The expectation from a number one overall pick in the NFL is immediate impact, and he better look the part when he takes the field. Number one overall pick in the NBA draft. You better be producing right away. Even the NHL. I don't follow the NHL as closely, but certainly the NBA and the NFL. Number one overall picks are expected to be awesome. And they are scrutinized, highly scrutinized, to the point of unfairly. But that's what comes with the territory of being a number one overall pick. When you are the number one overall pick, people are, almost by definition, they're not going to be patient. I'm not going to wait for 3 years for it to click for Travis, although we might have to given this upcoming lockout. But I'm so sorry that I expected a terrific offensive player by now in Cleveland, the number one overall pick in 2024.
1: This is Paul Skeens' fault. This is really what it comes down to. When Paul Skeens came up in 23, he was drafted in 23. He was pitching, starting the All-Star game in 24, winning Rookie of the Year. And then last year, he won the Cy Young Award. That's not a typical thing for number one picks. In fact, do you know who the first number one pick to ever go to the Hall of Fame was?
0: You got me.
1: Ken Griffey Jr., 2016. So, I mean, we've had a lot of, Matt Bush, Ryan Burlington, Delman Young, Mickey Moniak, we've had a lot of these guys not
0: Moniak's
1: really materialize.
0: Doing something this year, but yeah, I get your point.
1: But he's a 2016 pick.
0: But yeah, I don't know. I'm so frustrated.
1: I know.
0: With this team.
1: We want to be frustrated at everything right now.
0: Yeah. And picking on a guy, Bazan.

0: guy who, you know, wound up reaching base twice. I wasn't after him because he made the last out. To me, this game was lost, not in the ninth, not in the eighth, not in the seventh. This game was lost in the second inning, and we'll get into it deeper. Let's keep ripping through the calls. Let's go to Brad and Hershey. Brad, what do you got?
1: Hey, this has been a frustrating year to watch this team. Two things. One's a little picky, and I'll save that for last. But if in fact this is the end of this, you know, if we're going to just head south, then if I'm the front office, I'm going to go, you know, Matt Festa, you are out of here. Bring up Espino. Give him time to run out there, and he's probably going to get his head bashed in from time to time, just like Alomon has and like they all do. But use the last second half of this year. I'd get Khalil Watson back up here. I would get rid of Hoskins. I just think, you know, it's so frustrating because they sign these guys and they go, well, you know, 15 years ago he hit 30 home runs, and it's like, good God, there's a reason nobody had signed Hoskins.
0: Yeah. Yeah, thanks, Brad, for the call. Hoskins pinch hit, I don't know, I didn't get that one, but 0 for 1, his season slash 181, 309, 386. Everybody comes under the microscope, although Stephen Kwan and Chase DeLauder are like, not tonight, not with us. Combined 5 for 9 with a walk, a homer, a ribby, 3 runs scored. Stephen Kwan is all-star Stephen Kwan again. Unfortunately, Kwan was nowhere to be found. The good Kwan was nowhere to be found when this team was decent and was desperately needing him to create some space in the AL Central. Well, now Kwan's back and DeLauder's still swinging it, but it seems like everybody else has fallen off the planet. Now, Joe Adell, he helped out with a 1 for 2. He had the home run, sack fly in the ninth, walked twice. I got no issues with Joe Adell. But, I mean, you know, the Guardians did what losing teams do. They lost tonight. They wound up 0 for 9 with Risp, 11 left on base. That's what losing teams do. Let's go to Drew in Chicago. Drew, what's up?
2: Oh, Dennis. yikes.
0: Are you throwing up in your mouth, you mind, Drew? Drew, it's over. It's over. For all intents and purposes, this season's over for the Guardians.
2: Let me give you 3 reasons why it's over, because as I watched that game, you know, pulling my hair out, I just was looking at stats and the schedule and how we got into this mess. And I want to give you 3 stats, and then I also want to give you 2 gripes about the managing tonight. Quickly, the stats. This team has not won a series since the Cincinnati series on July 27th, 28th, and 29th, where they took 2 out of 3. So it's been a while since they've won a series. Well, I kept digging. When's the last time this team's won 2 games in a row? Well, that would be July 20th and the 21st at home against the
0: Sixers. No way. Yeah, Drew, you got to be kidding me.
2: It's almost been a month.
0: I got to say, I've followed this team every year, every day, Drew, and that stat shocks the heck out of me.
2: I got another one that's going to shock you. When's the last time this team's won 3 games in a row? How about July 10th, 11th, and 12th at Miami? It's been over a month, Dennis, since this team has won a 3 had a 3-game winning streak. That's right. Wow. There. It's over. It's been over. It's been right under our nose, and I didn't notice it till tonight when I started looking at these games. I'm like, they just don't win. You cannot make headway if you are losing every series, and that's what they're doing. I mean, I just couldn't. My jaw was on the ground, and I double-checked, and I triple-checked, and sure enough, if you go and look, they have now had a 2-game winning streak since July 20th and the 21st, and a 3-gamer since the 10th through the 12th. 2 gripes, real quick. Hosey's bad. Rocchio's bad. Bazana's bad. They're all horrible at the plate. Why is Angel Henao sitting? The season is over, and even if you think it's not, he's having good professional at-bats, although it's a small sample size. Don't you just ride the hot hand? Why is he sitting on the bench for any of those guys right now? Pick the 2 you want and sit the other one for Henao, because he's actually, he looks like he belongs. He's having fun. He's playing loose, and they need that. And the other thing, is there some sort of rule that when this team is losing, and he has to go to the bullpen, it has to be Matt Festa.
0: Matt Festa.
2: I mean, we're on an off day. It's yesterday. We were off. Everyone's rested. And you know, he comes in, and it's like, oh, you know, runs are scoring. And granted, two inherited runners scored on his watch, and one of them was an error. But he has no swing and miss stuff. And those two runs, if you bring in someone that could possibly strike somebody out, like a Colin Holderman, anybody else, Maybe this game's 4-4 in the ninth instead of 6-4. But it's just what are we do every time this team is losing and he needs to get a starter out? He just goes to Festa. It's every time. And it's like he's our guy. I'm like, why is he our guy? Like the previous caller said, bring in Olivan, bring up Espino. Yeah, they're gonna struggle. They're rookies, but they have swing and miss stuff. Matt Festa does not have swing and miss stuff. Everything gets hit hard. And if it doesn't get hard, he's walking people left and right. I don't, and I'm so tired. I'm so tired of the post game. Oh, we're going to break out of this. We're going to break out of this. We're real close. Really?
0: Sounds like Stefanski.
2: Really? You haven't won three games in a row in over a month, Stephen Vogt. When are we going to break out of this?
0: Yeah. Drew in Chicago. I mean, I love hearing from Drew, even under adverse circumstances. Because he always brings receipts. And I really appreciate that. Drew does his homework. And, yeah, he schooled me. I had no idea, because I hadn't really thought of it. I knew the losses were piling up. But I didn't realize no two-game winning streak since July 20th and 21st against the Twins.
3: And a three-gamer in that Marlins series he's talking about is pre-All-Star break.
0: Yeah, the last series before the break, and we were riding high.
3: Yeah, we thought everything was fine.
0: Feeling it, yeah. And second half, well, post-All-Star break, not mathematical second half. Post-All-Star break, loss, win, loss, win, win, loss, loss, loss, loss, loss, win, loss, win. 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
11: 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Well, we'll talk about all those kinds of things and all the great things about, of course, food. 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
20: Polls are closed in the six states holding primary elections today. In South Carolina, NBC News projects Republican Senator Darlene Graham, who was appointed to fill the seat of her brother Lindsey Graham, will face Congressman Ralph Norman in a Republican Senate primary runoff set for August 25th. In Wisconsin, NBC News projects Tom Tiffany, who is endorsed by President Trump, will win the Republican primary for governor of that state, defeating Andy Mansky. Also projected to win in Alabama is Rhett Marquez, who had Trump's endorsement to win the Republican primary for Alabama's 2nd Congressional District. That district changed from a heavily Democratic seat to Republican after redistricting. Also, Senator Amy Klobuchar is projected to win the Democratic primary for Minnesota governor. A ground stop's been in effect at Hartsfield-Jackson Atlanta Airport. Airport and Charlotte Douglas International in North Carolina as strong storms pound that region. Reports say very powerful storms stretching hundreds of miles are pounding parts of the Midwest and Ohio Valley tonight. I'm Scott Carr.
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27: And Amy Acton's echoing her fellow leftists, spreading dangerous lies.
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27: Amy Acton and her friend's rhetoric inspires violence against officers with deadly results.
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34: Jan specifically intended to kill agents.
27: The attacks and violent acts targeting law enforcement are fueled by rhetoric like Amy Acton's, creating violence, endangering all of us. 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
39: The pitch to Ramirez, and he bangs one on the ground to short. This will get a run home. Baez throws out Ramirez. Scoring is Kwan. Delauder stays put at second. Give Jose Ramirez his 37th RBI. That's not what Cleveland wanted out of that. 4-2, the Tigers lead it.
1: we're doing a lot of things really well. We're just, it seems to be the runner scoring position that continues to give us fits, and we're working on being more middle of the field oriented in those situations, and we're going to continue to work, and I know we're going to get better.
19: 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Here again is your host, Dennis Manilow.
0: I agree. Voter sounds more and more like Kevin Stefanski these days. Trying to keep the chin up, but this is a jalopy that is broken down on the side of the road, the Guardians. They're not going to make it. Not this year. There's no 15-and-a-half game comeback magic in this crew. This is an outfit that's just, you know, that dropped its compass in the clubhouse. The Techs have been incredible tonight already. And, yes, they remind me that Junior Caminero has already gone deep again. Junior Caminero with number 35 tonight. The Tampa Bay Rays, who entered the game at 72-46 at Sacramento. Tampa 6-0 over the Athletics. Junior, up to the minute for Caminero, who was traded to Tampa for Tobias Myers by Cleveland. Caminero, 1-for-1, 2 RBI, 2 runs scored, home run, walk. Season slash 278, 371, 557. But at least Yandy Diaz isn't doing anything. Oh, wait. Yandy leading off for the Tampa Bay Rays. Also traded by Cleveland to Tampa. 1-for-3, RBI, home run, 2 runs scored. The Yandy man, 303, 372, 469. But at least Gabe Arias hasn't done anything yet with the Mets, right? Fingers crossed. It's gotten so bad for us in Cleveland that we are cheering for Terry Francona and the Cincinnati Reds and we're happy with them tonight. That's where we were clinging to the Red Legs tonight. Please come back and beat the White Sox on the south side of Chicago. And somehow, some way, Tito's mediocre to bad Reds, 3-8, and they won it in the 10th, 5-4. So, excellent job by Terry Francona to beat the White Sox at Wrigley Field. And guess who is the second place team in the American League Central? That would be the Detroit Tigers. I mean, you can't make this stuff up. The Tigers are like, you know what? Tarek, it's been nice knowing you. Scooble had just got done saying, I want to win a World Series with the Tigers. I want to play it out with them this year. He gone. They shipped him to L.A. Tigers have had injuries all over the map. They're in second place in the AL Central. They're just 2.5 games behind the White Sox. That team, for all practical purposes, said no thank you to 2026, and they're in it regardless. It's just unbelievable. I'm telling you this. The upcoming postseason is going to be the most difficult postseason perhaps that I have ever dealt with in my, and I'm not being hyperbolic here, my entire life. Number one, because I know what's coming after December 1st. The lockout and this Grand Canyon-sized gap between the MLB and the MLBPA going to be filled by the party animals, the banana, the Savannah Bananas, the AUSL, women's softball. I mean, everybody's jumping in. The WNBA.
2: College Baseball World Series.
0: College Baseball World Series. Everybody's going to fill that gap. I don't know if there's going to be baseball in 2027. The more I think about it, the more depressed I get on that part of it. So this postseason will be difficult to stomach because I know that potentially, you know, the 2027 season will be cut into. And so we're watching the last of baseball for a while. But it's also going to be incredibly difficult to deal with because I'm going to be watching the AL Central champ. And I'm going to be going, why is that AL Central champ not the Guardians? You say, wow, you sound awfully entitled there, Dennis. Just because you won the previous 2 years and three of the last four, that doesn't mean you are guaranteed three in a row and four or five. Except that whoever's going to win this division is not going to be very good. And I'm going to sit there and go, how did this team, with this starting pitching, not make the playoffs? That's why this postseason could, but it has the potential to be the most difficult one of my fandom, which, you know, basically covers my entire life. Actually, when I was 8 years old, that's when I started being a fan. Joe in Norwalk. Joe, what do you got?
2: Hey, thanks for taking my call, first time caller. Hey, listen, one statement,
0: thank you for calling.
2: Two statements, and then I'm to get your thoughts. Can you hear me?
0: Yes, sir.
2: You
0: know? Yes, sir.
2: Yep. Hey, listen, last 15 years has been a good run. We've won six times, but I don't know. It feels like that the torch is passing. I don't know if it's the Tigers or Sox, but it sure feels like it. One real quick case in point. I don't know what they're telling them, how much time they get to talk to these hitters. In the ninth inning, Kinsley's all over the place, and Jansen's all over the place. They've got 3-0, and just want your thoughts on Bazzana getting the green light there. The 3-0, next couple guys, he's all over the place after him, and they're swinging away. What's your thoughts on that?
0: Yeah, and Joe, thanks again for calling. Don't be a stranger from here on out. We don't have a bell to recognize your first call, but we very much appreciate new callers. If I had been Bazzana in that situation, I would have taken a pitch at 3-0. But I can also see, you know, I mean, if I were a major leaguer, that would be awesome, right? I can also see why he swung away, because he probably figured, I'm going to get a pitch to hit. I'm going to get a pitch over the plate, and all I got to do is get a knock, and we're going to tie this game. And, you know, one thing that Bazzana does not lack is confidence. So I'm sure when he got into the box, he was like, I can do the job. And the best pitch I'm going to see in this plate appearance is 3-0. I would have said, hey, Travis, what about 3-1? I think he's going to throw you a good-looking pitch. I mean, you know, all Jansen throws is cutters, so you're going to get a cutter. It's not like you have to sift through three or four pitches. Let him throw a strike first. And then go to work. And here's the thing. He fouled a 3-0 cutter that was inner half. And then the 3-1 cutter was over the plate. I mean, that almost split the zone. And Bazzana just grounded out. And again, to repeat, I was not down on Bazzana tonight. I'm not down on him because he grounded out to end the game. I am down on Bazzana because I just don't see a star. I don't. Rich in Worcester. Rich, what do you got, Rich?
3: Sorry. Yeah, two things. The catcher, I like our catcher. He hustles. He wants to be a baseball player. The manager is the manager. Ramirez does not tell the manager if he's playing today or not. If he's healthy, he can tell him that. The manager needs to say, hey, you're hurt, go home, be with your kids 2 weeks before they have to go to school, and then whatever. You're done. The manager needs to do his job, and that's the truth.
0: Yeah. I hear you, Rich. And thanks for the call. 216-578-1100. 216-578-1100. Rob Rosicky has been doing some research on Jose Ramirez since his return from the hamate surgery. We'll have those numbers on the other side of the upcoming break. 216-578-1100. Text the show 210-95.
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39: The next pitch, DeLotter hammers one high, deep to right. There she goes, halfway up the bleachers and right. We are tied at one on Chase DeLotter's 13th home run of the year. Boy, I tell you, folks, he got robbed of extra bases the last time. Nobody was taking this one away from him. DeLotter, a 424-foot bomb.
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0: One of the few bright spots, Chase DeLotter. 3-for-5 with a home run and Hammy on the call. DeLauder could have had four hits, robbed in the first inning. Outstanding defense played by the Detroit Tigers tonight. You tip the cap because they're in the field. You tip the cap to the Tigers for their exceptional defense. That said, the Guardians, you know, they blew this game in the second inning. Scoreless, heading to the second. And Joe Adell walks against Anderson. Pisana singles. First and second, nobody out. And this is a microcosm of what has bedeviled the Guardians for basically 2.5 months. Angel Martinez, 3-pitch strikeout. Bunted a changeup foul. Took a curve for a strike and then swung and missed at a changeup. Patrick Bailey, 3-1 count. Fouled off a fastball and then took a pitch that he thought was ball four. The Guardians thought was ball four. The Tigers challenged and won the challenge. Strike three called. And then Brian Rocchio, curveball strike looking, curveball strike swinging, curveball strike swinging, 3-pitch strikeout. That is the Guardians' free fall in a nutshell. First and second, nobody out, and those guys don't even move because Martinez struck out, Bailey struck out, and Rocchio struck out. Brian Rocchio was really good for this team through May. Rocchio in June, 20 for 90, 595 OPS. Rocchio in July, 24 for 99, 669 OPS. Little bit of improvement, but still well below what you need. August, Rocchio, 4 for 32 with an OPS barely above 400. That's a huge problem. Huge problem. But Rocchio would say, you know, I'm back in the nine hole. If other guys were hitting, you wouldn't be focused on me. Well, you know what? We really don't have much of a choice because the Guardians' most consistent hitter for the first few months of the year was Brian Rocchio. Robert Zick, you did some research on Jose Ramirez since he was activated after the hamate surgery on his left hand.
1: Yeah, when Drew in Chicago was talking about the winning streaks and stuff like that, I got thinking about Jose. And, yeah, if you look at Jose's numbers since he's come back, so we're talking a pretty limited sample size, 15 games, 13 starts, about 61 plate appearances. He has a .231 batting average, an OPS under .560, zero home runs, three RBIs, zero doubles, but he has five steals. He has not been the same guy coming back.
0: Yeah, there really is no power. He just doesn't have the ability to launch, and it could very well be because the hand is so weakened or uncomfortable. But whatever the case, the Guardians are getting an average offensive player from Jose Ramirez when he needs to be MVP caliber. And yes, we're spoiled. Yes, he's into his 30s, and we can't expect him to do this forever, but I didn't think we would be beginning a managed decline of Jose Ramirez. I sure hope we're not. I hope this year is just a one-off and that he's back to being the Jose we know and love at what would he be, age 35 next year if there's baseball next year? But right now, Jose Ramirez is a shell of himself. Yes, Rob.
1: He turns 34, actually, or 35. 34 at the end of the season. So yeah,
0: he's only 33.
1: He's 33 and 220. Oh wow! 28
0: okay,
1: days.
0: I thought he was 34. Wow. All right. So that gives me a little bit of comfort to know that he's not quite as far into his mid 30s as I thought. But he's a shell of himself, and he's not helping the team. I know that they'll say, oh, yes, he is, just being out there, you know, the gritty, gutty Jose. But come on. I mean, you can't have your best player, your highest paid player, looking like this for the vast majority of the season.
1: No, during that time I was telling you about Jose in the second half of the season since he's come back, Petey Halpin has a almost twice as high slugging percentage as Jose does. He is not average. He is below average.
0: Texters saying at least Gabe Arias did not get a hit tonight. Yes. We can relish and revel in small victories. Gabe Arias did not get a hit for the New York Mets tonight. Thank goodness. Because, can you imagine Caminero in that bandbox in Sacramento hitting bomb after bomb, and Gabe Arias is like, I'm unleashed now as a New York Met. Thank goodness he has not gotten going, or else we will be like, why? Really? Getting clubbed over the head with a 2x4. All right, we got calls coming in, and I'm not going to shortchange anybody right now, so we'll take them. Coming out of the break, 216-578-1100, 216-578-1100, text the show 21095. And I told Rob Rosicky, if the Guardians lose tonight and they do it in kind of the dispiriting fashion that did in fact unfold, we are going to hear from Todd Monken, the Browns head coach. I cannot wait for the NFL. Cannot wait for NFL season. And the Guardians are giving us no choice but to peel off them and start thinking about the Browns. But we'll still talk a little bit of Guardians. We'll finish up with Craig and Richard and whoever else calls in, and then we will transition to the Browns. This is Sportsline, News Radio WTAM 1100 and 106.9 FM.

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2: The race is set in South Carolina. I'm Lisa Lacerra, Fox News. It will be Senator Darlene Graham and Congressman Ralph Norman in the Republican Senate primary runoff later this month. Graham gained the most votes.
3: There's a big distinction between myself and Ralph Norman. I'm a conservative. I have conservative values. I'm willing to work hard for the people. I'm willing to earn their votes. And, we'll see other differences as the weeks go on.
2: Graham is the sister of the late Senator Lindsey Graham. She was appointed to finish the rest of her brother's term after he died suddenly last month and has been endorsed by President Trump. Ralph Norman is currently a congressman. He says he wants to know more about Graham's political beliefs.
4: Where does she stand on pro-life? Where does she stand on the death penalty? Where will she stand on spending? So we'll get into the debate, which I welcome the debate. My record is an open book. You know what I've done.
2: The primary runoff is set for August 25th. In Wisconsin, Francesca Hung is hoping to be the first Democratic Socialist to win the governor's race, but she first has to make it through the primary. She did not get the endorsement of current governor, Democrat Tony Evers. In Connecticut, centrist Democratic Governor Ned Lamont has fended off a primary challenge from progressive state Rep. Josh Elliott. President Trump says he slipped away from Air Force One on a trip to Turkey last month because the Secret Service and military were concerned about a threat.
5: They wanted me to go on a different flight, a different plane, equal safety, but they wanted me to do it, so I do it. I do what they say.
2: The president with the comments to reporters after returning from a trip to Ohio. The Washington Post first reported the president slipped away to the Air Force jet in an airport catering container, while the other jet, filled with White House officials, security, and reporters, left Turkey essentially as a decoy in case Iran made good on their threats. 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
6: I'm Tom Moore. Here's what else you need to know. As we have reported, 7th District Congressman Max Miller says he's staying in the race and he will fight allegations of domestic violence. Miller's Democrat challenger, Brook Park Councilman Brian Poindexter, today said he will stick to voter issues, not personal issues.
7: We got in this race because the policies Max Miller supports has made it hard on working families. If we continue to run on that message, like we have since day one, we're going to continue to bring more and more people into our campaign. Republicans, independents, and Democrats alike are all rallying behind me because I'm fighting for the issues that really matter.
6: Poindexter saying he thinks people are tired of politicians who want to smear their opponent. Some street takeovers planned by out-of-towners this past weekend were stopped by Cleveland police who say they were able to monitor information about the takeovers and determine the date. Cleveland Police Chief Andy Todd tells 3 News they wanted to do this for the safety of Clevelanders.
8: Our officers were actively going out there to try to stop those vehicles and to really stop them from going into pedestrian areas.
6: Cleveland police say they arrested 7 people in connection with the planned street takeovers, 5 of whom are from Baltimore. Police also towed away 8 vehicles plus 4 dirt bikes and ATVs. Strongsville police looking for a woman who walked into the Petland store at South Park Mall Monday afternoon, asked to see a 9-week-old Shih Tzu puppy named Zima, and walked out of the store with the dog. The puppy's valued at $5,800 and needs special food and care because she only weighs 2 pounds. And without special food could turn hypoglycemic. Now your 3 News forecast.
9: We'll have a few showers and thunderstorms around through the evening hours and then drier through tonight with temperatures back into the 60s. On Wednesday, we'll look for highs to top out in the low 80s, light winds around, a mix of sun and clouds, and still a chance for an isolated shower or thunderstorm. In the 3 News Weather Center, I'm meteorologist Jessica Van Meter.
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16: Jansen's ready. Here it comes. Swung on, ground ball to second. McKinstry throws out Pisana. Tigers win it 6-4.
17: Slip sliding away.
18: We're doing a lot of things really well. It seems to be the runner scoring position that continues to give us fits, and we're working on being more middle of the field oriented in those situations, and we're going to continue to work, and I know we're going to get better. We're doing a lot of things really well. It seems to be the runner scoring position that continues to give us fits, and we're working on being more middle of the field oriented in those situations, and we're going to continue to work, and I know we're going to get better.
19: He said, Dolores, I live in.
20: Back to Dollar Bank Extra Innings on WTAM 1100, home of the Guardians. Here again is your host, Dennis Manilov.
21: Yeah, the season slips sliding away if it hasn't slid off the cliff already. Cleveland Guardians lose again tonight, and they're just a mess. And Stephen Vogt, here's the thing. We say that he's sounding more and more like Kevin Stefanski, which is true. We got on Stefanski because he would say the same stuff over and over like a robot. And he would be optimistic after his team got beat 30-3. I understand the defense of Stefanski, the defense of Vogt. What do you want him to do? What do you want Stephen Vogt to do? Bury his team publicly every night? Say we're garbage, we stink, we can't hit. We're allergic to getting hits when runners are on base. I understand that he's got to stay positive, at least publicly. And he's also thinking, you know what? We came back last year and we got experience coming back. So maybe we will, catch lightning in a bottle again. But I don't see it with this crew. I don't. Admittedly, I didn't see it last year, but I don't see it with this crew for sure. Something's off. Some things are off. And it just doesn't look like they're ever going to be on the same page, that everybody's going to be clicking. I'm not asking everybody in the lineup, but I'm talking about offense, defense, special teams. Offense, defense, and pitching. You know, I just don't feel like they're all going to be clicking at once, and this team desperately needs that. They're going to have to go on a heater in these final 40. Like 10 out of 12, 14 out of 17, 19 out of 24, something along those lines. And no, you look at this crew and you're like, there's no way they're capable of that kind of heater. Richard and Wycliffe. Richard, the original RIW, what do you got?
0: Not much. I am.
21: The Serta Pro Painters call of the night, Richard and Wycliffe. That's one of your greatest responses ever.
0: Yeah. I went back to after 100 games, you know, and I did my analysis I always do. I want to see how we compare to major league teams. And I went down there, and I already read this, so I'm not going to repeat the details, but we were basically last in the major leagues in key offensive categories. OPS, lowest, slugging average, lowest, batting average, only one team lower than us in the major leagues. Runs batted in, lowest in the major leagues. And home runs, at that time, only two teams had less home runs. Total base hits, only one other team. And I came to the conclusion to just say, we just don't have it. You know, when we compare to these teams, we don't have the horses. We don't have the players. And then it gets back to the question of whose real responsibility is this? Is the fact that the players aren't performing, or is it Antonetti's problem in not getting us the material, or is it decisions that Volk is making when he's managing? And I decided to split it up between 50-50 between Antonetti not providing it and the other is decisions that Volk's making. Now, the only criticism, I've criticized Volk for his lineups, his pinch hitting, starts a player, takes him out for a pinch hitter. He wants to play everybody. He's still playing chess. He doesn't realize that in chess, you have 16 pieces, and you have 8 pawns, and you have 7 major pieces. We only got 1 or 2 at the most major pieces. We got nothing but pawns. And he keeps trying to put them in, thinking that, oh, maybe somebody's going to get hot. All right, I can forgive him for that. But when it comes to pitching, one of the things that really got me irritated was his selection and choice. I go back to a game we were winning 5-4. Several games back, I think it was, anyway, we lost the game in extra innings. That was a game that Smith had the bases loaded and Rocchio made an error in the ninth inning, so we were tied. We went to extra innings.
21: The Mets game August 5th, lost 6-5 and 10, yeah.
0: Yeah, now what does he do in extra innings? He used pitchers that he left himself only to put in Festa to pitch the top of the 10th. And I look at, I said, Festa at that time had given up 52 hits and 47 innings, 16 walks and 4 hits batsmen. He let 72 players on base when he came in. What are his chances of not giving up a hit in an extra inning game with a ghost runner on second base? And sure enough, first batter up gets a hit. And they score, and they beat us in extra innings. You do not put a player like that in the game where you cannot afford a base hit.

0: not an ace. You know, Gavin Williams is the top of the rotation for this team in reality, and Parker Messick's a two. So Bibee's a three, but still, I don't see the greatness in Tanner Bibee. ERA over four, doesn't go deep into games all that often, and that's a knock I have pretty much for the entire staff. They just don't get deep enough in games. Chris in, where is that, Chris?
1: Mansfield.
0: Mansfield, what's up?
2: Hey, Dennis. You know, I've been sitting back, and to be quite honest with you, you know, if you look at it, the writing's been on the wall for the last several years. The reason I say that is we had outstanding pitching the last two previous years. Even better than outstanding was the bullpen last year. But if you look at the position players and you look at the offense, it has struggled for 3 to 4 years. I don't know if it's Chernoff, don't know if it's who it is, but, you know, look at our minor leagues. Here's my biggest question. Besides DeLatter, name the last homegrown prospect we've had come up and be a major contributor in offense. Vezina, below average second baseman. He isn't getting the hits. You look at everybody that's been drafted right around him the same year he was drafted. He is the lowest, as you say. You know, we've had two that we've sent off in trades, poor trades, to the Tampa Bay Rays. Do they not, number one, know how to pick that talent? Number two, your pitching staff has covered you for the last several years. If you took this team and you took these last 3 years or four and look at those records and you put it in the East, would they have made the playoffs?
0: Craig, I mean, and what a nightmare. This team in the AL East would be 40 games under 500.
2: Okay, now, I understood what you were saying.
0: 30.
2: You know, votes got to come out, and he's got to stay positive. I'd prefer him not even to come out. You know, and remember Belichick used to say, hey, we got outplayed in every facet. If you know you're playing Guardians ball, you know you don't hit for power. My question to you is this, Dennis. Then why aren't you practicing and emphasizing every batter every day is going to take 25 to 30 live pitches and learn to bunt? Because you can't move those bunts. I mean, you look at tonight's game. You know, several times Martinez was up. Bunt him over.
0: The second inning was a disastrous bunt attempt, and it set up the at-bat. And thanks, Craig, for the call. I've been thinking about ruminating on that 3-0 swing by Bizana, which turned out to be a foul ball with runners on second and third, down two outs in the ninth against Kenley Jansen. And, you know, if I had been in Bizana's shoes, I would have taken one because I know he's a one-pitch pitcher. He's a cutter pitcher, so I don't have to look for a different pitch. And I'm probably going to get as good a pitch 3-1 as I would 3-0. Maybe Bizana saw that the take sign was not on, and he's like, you know what? That's the manager showing confidence in me. I'm going to reward him by lashing a double down the right field line to tie the game and set up a potential go-ahead run at second base. So he got too eager. That pitch that Jansen threw him 3-0 is not a hitter's pitch. That's a pitcher's pitch. Jansen got away, you know, I mean, he was all over the place, but 3-0, he actually made a really good pitch. I'm sure he was just trying to put it down the middle. He was like, you know what? If Pizzazz

0: kind of beats me. Well, I got to throw a strike here. Well, because he was so off tonight, even when Jansen was trying to throw a strike, it didn't go where he wanted. I mean, it didn't split the zone. This wound up being, the 3-0 pitch wound up being a really good pitch. It was a cutter that bore in on Bazzano's hands, and he fouled it off. Okay, no harm, no foul. It's still 3-1. You get a much better pitch 3-1. Split the zone, and you ground out. You're Travis Bazzano. So it was unfortunate. Again, swinging away 3-0 did not cost him the at-bat, but I was a little surprised that he did swing away. Rob, let's go to, no, we're going to go to a break. 216-578-1100. Text the show 21095.
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0: Back to Dollar Bank Extra Innings on WTAM 1100, home of the Guardians. 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
1: Incredible calls and texts tonight. At least the callers and texters brought it. Unlike the Guardians losing 6-4 at Comerica, downtown Detroit, opener of a three-game series. Good luck tomorrow night against Frambino. I would expect Bizana to be on the bench, Hanau to be at second, Rocchio playing short just because. I mean, you could easily sub in Hanau for Rocchio at short, given how terrible Rocchio's been. But Bizana's clueless against lefties, so I would imagine Hanau is going to be the second baseman and Rocchio will be at short tomorrow night. But they're not going to beat Framber. One of the texts, looks like this team is thrown in the towel and given up. Something has to be going on in the clubhouse. I do not remember the last time I've seen this team look so lost and so clueless. I don't know if anything's going on in the clubhouse. I just know that nothing's going on the field. Nothing to write home about. Greg in Medina. Greg, what do you got?
2: Oh, it's Craig. Craig. Just a couple of quick points. One, I knew we were in trouble early in the year. When we had Minnesota at home, it's a series at home, and before we had the meltdown, it went into extra innings. And we had bases loaded with no outs in the ninth inning, and we couldn't get a run across. In fact, they brought in one of their outfielders, and they had four infielders, two guys in the outfield, and we couldn't get one hit and three outs to win that game in the ninth inning. Then it went into extra innings. We had bases loaded again in the 10th, and we couldn't score, and we lost the game. That was, I could see the writing on the wall there. And one other point, like the Cincinnati series, when Manzardo hit that one grand slam in the first game, and then he didn't play in the second game. It seems like sometimes when guys are hot, he switches the batters out, and I would always play batters when they're hot. I don't know. I just don't get it.
1: Greg, thanks for the call. We know Stephen Vogt is, inclined to platoon, especially left on right. I mean, he doesn't want lefty on lefty if he can avoid it. But he's not the only manager that does that. And, he has faith in his right-handed bats. I'm just sick to my stomach. I'm sick to my stomach that the Guardians are not going to win the AL Central in 2026. The AL Central is so bad. The winner of this division is going to be like garbage. But yet they're going to be a division champ. And Cleveland's not going to be one of them.
3: Oh, yeah.
1: That's really difficult. That is really difficult to process.
3: The gang that can't shoot straight. But what mystifies me, and when you look at this lineup, we love it the organization loves it as an organizational focus. We want the left-handed batters, right? We love the lefties all the time. We want, 15 left-handed batters in the lineup every day. Then if we're going to do that with the left-handed hitters, why are we so in love with platooning? We're favoring one side of the batter's box for every batter that we have, but none of them can hit the other side. What's wrong? Why are both of those truths, actually happening simultaneously? If you love left-handed pitchers or batters, then find somebody who can hit both sides. I don't get it.
1: I hear you, Rob. Thank goodness Chase the Lauder from the jump did not need to be platooned. But we all want to see regular guys. And Stephen Vogt would say, look, my preference is 9 guys every day for 6 months. Yeah, if I could pull it off with a few rest days in between, of course. But, for each guy. But most managers, and I'm sure it includes Stephen Vogt, would love to be able to pen in a lineup and not even look at it. Think 95 Indians, that type of thing. But Vogt thinks he has to mix and match a lot with this crew. And he has a point where Travis Pezzana is concerned. I'm just grateful and thankful that Chase the Lauder has been able to hit lefties since the opening week, because if he had been flailing away against lefties, he probably would have been platoon too. And then what? You know, who knows? This offense would be even worse. But thank goodness Chase DeLauder is an everyday player. And he's held up. 216-578-1100. Texas show 210-95.
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12: Polls are closed in the six states holding primary elections today. In South Carolina, NBC News projects Republican Senator Darlene Graham, who was appointed to fill the seat of her brother Lindsey Graham, will face Congressman Ralph Norman in a Republican Senate primary runoff set for August 25th. In Wisconsin, NBC News projects Tom Tiffany, who is endorsed by President Trump, will win the Republican primary for governor of that state, defeating Andy Mansky. Also projected to win in Alabama is Rhett Marquez, who had Trump's endorsement to win the Republican primary for Alabama's 2nd Congressional District. That district changed from a heavily Democratic seat to Republican after redistricting. Also, Senator Amy Klobuchar is projected to win the Democratic primary for Minnesota governor. A ground stop's been in effect at Hartsfield-Jackson Atlanta Airport and Charlotte Douglas International in North Carolina as strong storms pound that region. Reports say very powerful storms stretching hundreds of miles are pounding parts of the Midwest and Ohio Valley tonight. I'm Scott Carr.
13: The Democrat Party.
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0: Back to Dollar Bank Extra Innings on WTAM 1100, home of the Guardians. Here again is your host, Dennis Manilov.
1: It's a low point for me this season. Not just because the Guardians' record is 58-62. I just don't see any light at the end of the tunnel. I think they're stuck in the mud and they're not going to extricate themselves anytime soon. Maybe Stephen Vogt will be talking about how well this team is actually playing in the middle of December. But I just don't see it with this crew. And it's too bad. It's too bad. As Rob Brzezicki was saying during the break, I mean, there have been some really impressive performances this year on the individual side. Even Roque, for as bad as he's been in the last two-plus months, did you foresee that many ribbies from Brian Rocchio? Parker Messick, Gavin Williams, Bybee, ERA over four, but still a solid starter. Joey Cantillo, really good. Ciccone, good for a while. You know, you had good enough starting pitching to win. Have an all-star closer, some other power arms back there. You got, you know, some hitters, and then you have trade additions. This team should have been able to win the AL Central, even with all its flaws, because it is the AL Comedy Central, and they're going to come up short, well short. Right now they're in fourth place. Bud in Parma. Bud, what do you got?
2: Hey, I just want to know why Vogt won't keep our starting pitchers in a little bit deeper and give them a chance to get out of what they got into before they go to the relievers, which ultimately blows the game anyhow. What's your thought on that?
1: You know, I've gone back and forth, and Bud, thank you for the call. I've gone back and forth on, and not just with Stephen Vogt, other managers. All right, when do you go get the starting pitcher? When is the right time to get the starting pitcher? Do you leave him in too long? Do you take him out too early? I actually think Vogt, and again, this is just my observation on it. I could be wrong. There could be data out there that's proven me wrong. But I don't think Vogt, you know, it's down the list of issues I have with Vogt. And I don't have that many, to be honest. But I don't think Stephen Vogt has done a bad job of pulling a starter when needed. I think he's let a starter go most of the time correctly. And he's also come and gotten a starter early in the game. And I haven't had an issue with it. And yes, he's monitoring pitch counts in addition to what his eyes tell him, but that's actually not something I feel like Stephen Vogt has struggled with when he takes starters out. I've been disappointed in the Cleveland starters for not getting deeper in games. I don't think that's the fault of Vogt, though. Rob's throwing up his hands.
3: No, you're right, because most of the time, you know, if Tanner Bibee is going four or five innings, he's at 85 pitches. He's at 90 pitches. So, you know, judging by the normal deal of the time here, 100 pitches for a pitcher to be gone, you really can't get mad at him. And also, too, you know, we get mad at Vogt a lot when he pulls whoever, or, you know, if we think it's too early, when it is Matt Festa or somebody coming in and giving up the lead. If the reliever comes in and settles it down, we don't care. You know, it's one of those hindsight 2020 things.
1: I am baffled. I'm with Guardians World on this. It is mind-boggling to me that Matt Festa has pitched in 114 games, maybe 115 if this isn't updated. It's either 51 or 52 now. Matt Festa, 114 or 115 games pitched with Cleveland. How? Now, last year the whip was 108. That's the justification. The ERA was 4.12. but his WAR was minus 0.2. This year, the WHIP has ballooned to 141. You cannot have a reliever with a 141 walks plus hits per innings pitched. And Richard Wycliffe is correct to point it out. He's just given up too many hits. Rob's jumping out of his skin again.
3: Well, it's just
1: the big man is just killing it right now.
3: I noticed something with Festa, too. And if you look at his splits here, and we're getting really into the weeds here, but if you look at by out in the inning, he is allowing a 300 average, 315 average with two outs on. So when you're talking about a reliever whose job it is to kind of shut down a mess left by somebody else, that's not a good thing.
1: No.
3: No.
1: No, it isn't. And, this is so bad. I look, as much as I wondered about this team going into the season, I didn't think I would be conceding in the middle of August. That's really where the pain is starting to set in. Thank goodness Caminero doesn't have two jacks tonight. He's stuck on one. Tampa routing the Athletics 12-2 in Sacramento. And I'm looking at, you know, teams that are light years better than Cleveland. The Yankees, the Rays, the Red Sox, for sure. They would take apart Cleveland if the Guardians somehow got in the playoffs. I don't want to concede anything in the AL Central, but I'm going to say the White Sox are better. Not decidedly better, but better. AL West, Astros would eat us for lunch. Texas, probably give them a series. Seattle, same way. So four teams in the AL would handle their business against the Guardians, for sure. National League, Atlanta would truck us. Philly would truck us. I know we beat them 2 out of 3 in Philly. I don't care. Playoffs, they beat us. Milwaukee would whoop us. The Cubs would whoop us. The Dodgers would take us apart. Arizona would take us apart. Yes, Rob?
3: I was going to say, we got San Diego coming up after the Tigers, right?
1: Yeah. Good luck with that.
3: They're in third place, 8.5 games back, and they got 64 wins.
1: Yeah.
3: So, yeah, what you're kind of getting at, too, and I think this is going to be, if we make it, it would be a replay of last year, where, okay, you had the great storybook, you know, comeback, something we'll talk about forever, okay, great, and then you'll get annihilated in the playoffs. Like, that's why I think this discussion is double depressing, because even if we're wrong with the regular season, we won't be with the playoffs. We won't be at all.
1: For the longest time, I've been saying the American League was wide open, and now, though, when the Guardians are this bad, I start to see things differently, and I see teams that, you know, would crush us in a playoff scenario. Robert Zicke, I need the Browns to lift my spirits. Yes.
3: Good
1: yes,
3: luck
1: it's
3: with
1: true.
3: That.
1: Yeah. I need the Cleveland Browns to lift my spirits. It has been a long time since I've paid enough attention to the Browns. I'll be locking in on the Browns soon enough, but let this be the launching off point. Let the Todd Monken sound from today be the launching off point for me to start locking in on the Browns. You said you've got some Todd Monken, and I want to hear it.
3: Yeah, I'm just a little worried about you saying that you want the Browns to pick up your spirits. It's like saying you want to lose weight after eating a bunch of Doritos. But here we go.
1: Fair enough.
4: Todd, can you just talk about the way practice ended yesterday with the 2-minute drills and the penalties, and obviously you were frustrated. What was
5: that? Yeah, not good. I got hijacked. I mean, we did such a good job on Saturday, cadence-wise, and then at the end of 2 minutes, just couldn't get out of our own way.
6: When that happens, how do you, like, work through it with the players, either at the time or in the meetings later?
5: Well, I did a poor job of working through it. Tried to continue with cadence just to, you know, force them in the moment to overcome a little bit of a setback in the drive, and we're certainly not there yet.
7: Sometimes there's days like that after a day off. Did you learn something about your team as a result?
5: Well, that part of it really... I was jacked about the way our team practiced, coming off of 6 days, one day off, and how they attacked it yesterday. I mean, you couldn't have asked for better energy, attitude, body language. It just wasn't good at the end for one side, the way it ended. But up until that point, I thought our guys practiced their rear ends off, and I thought it was outstanding for having a day off the day before.
8: Todd, you mentioned last week that once you get into preseason games, obviously adds the layer where the quarterbacks can get hit. What extra layer of evaluation does that give you when they're live?
5: Well, it does. I mean, in terms of getting the ball out, got to learn to get the ball out. Got to learn how to slide, right? Not going to be able to just run around. I do want playmaking ability, so there is a balance there between playmaking ability and taking some sacks. You're going to have to live with that to an extent. The other part is stacking plays where it matters because they got the scoreboard on in terms of points you put on the board. In terms of the flow of the game, that's a big part of it. We're going to be on the road. The ebbs and flows of positive plays and negative plays, overcoming that. I think there's a part of their quarterback's body language, how they are around the team. Do I sense, hey, that's over, I've moved on to the next play? So there's a number of things you get to evaluate once you get to the closest we have in terms of games, which is preseason.
7: Are you ready to say who might start at quarterback?
5: Not yet.
9: I haven't seen Mike Paul since I think they're good shot again. We haven't seen him out like three times. Battling through an injury right now.
5: We're hopeful to get him back soon. I mean, you have to talk to medical people about that, but we're hopeful to get Mike back soon. He got off such a great start. You know, he's such an explosive player. We're hopeful to get him back soon.
10: Todd, how difficult has it been for you to evaluate the offensive line when you've had guys in and out because of injury?
5: Well, that's part of it. I mean, it's everybody goes through it. Every team goes through nagging injuries where guys are in and out of the lineup each day. So, I mean, you can still evaluate the guys that are in there. I think it's harder to build a cohesive group. It's not as hard to evaluate. You can evaluate guys individually, but cohesively it's a lot better. And yesterday we were the closest to having that. And I expect that today as well.
8: Todd, with Spencer essentially kind of getting promoted to the first team, I mean, on the offensive line, is it really just right guard? I mean, Elton.
1: You can tell. Todd Monken might not be a screamer, but he's a grinder. I love what I'm hearing from Monken in just this clip. And I knew going in that he's no nonsense. He's not going to scream and yell, but he's going to get his point across. He's got a young team that he needs to mold, get them disciplined. He's not happy with some of the sloppiness, and I'm sure he let them know about it, and both privately and publicly. I love the way he's dealing with the media so far. Continue, Robert Zicky, please.
10: And for you to evaluate the offensive line when you've had guys in and out because of injury?
5: Well, that's part of it. I mean, it's everybody goes through it. Every team goes through nagging injuries where guys are in and out of the lineup each day. So, I mean, you can still evaluate the guys that are in there. I think it's harder to build a cohesive group. It's not as hard to evaluate. You can evaluate guys individually, but cohesively it's a lot better. And yesterday we were the closest to having that. And I expect that today as well.
8: Todd, with Spencer essentially kind of getting promoted to the first team, I mean, on the offensive line, is it really just right guard? I mean, Elton is taking over first team snap, so it's right guard.
5: Ultimately, that's it. I mean, we're still in that process of it. I think Tevin has the advantage there from experience, and he's played before. He's played right guard, so he has the advantage, but we're still, in every position, we're still competing. But as of now, I'd say up front, that's it.
7: I was asking Travis about Carson Ryan as a fullback. Can you utilize your fullback package with him as much as the other guy, Burton?
5: It's a work in progress. I think he is learning how to keep his pad level down, keep his legs driving on contact. This isn't an easy training ground for that when you're going against some really good ends. But that's part of the process. And I've said that before, especially with tight ends and fullbacks and the O-line, I guess. But those guys, especially the advantage in college is you get to hit in the spring. So we really don't get a hit in the spring. You really don't know. You can gauge footwork, landmarks, hand placement, but you can't evaluate strike. So right now we're working on placement and strike and finish.
8: Todd,
4: So if we get the depth chart today, the unofficial depth chart, should we not necessarily assume that whoever is in the one spot at quarterback is going to start on Saturday, or will that be?
5: Well, unless Peter screwed it up, it should say or. So unless Peter didn't, that was funny. You know, somehow there was a typo, it should say or.
11: I asked Travis about this as well, but how much does the rotating of the quarterbacks kind of play into the cadence and some of the pre-snap stuff we're seeing just because it's a different
5: some of that
11: voice.
5: Does.
11: It's a different voice.
5: Oh, yeah, that, exactly right. It's the same when you're under center taking a snap, whether it's Dylan, Talen, any of the other quarterbacks, a little bit different. The cadence is a little bit different. You're exactly right, working through that. But also at this point, after spring, and whatever we are, 3 weeks-ish into it, that's a little bit of an excuse. I mean, that's really, it's going to be a part of it, but hell, we're playing a game this week. I mean, shit, you're going to be with a different quarterback. You're going to be with a different center. I mean, that's our job, is to make sure it's not an issue.
12: How do you prefer just with the game, you know, there's so many variables that just come into play that you can't control, the uncontrollables. Is there any way to simulate those ahead of time, or is this really the real beauty of these three opportunities, is that you can't, it's all completely unscripted.
5: You try as much as you can.
1: That's enough,
5: you
1: know,
5: Robbie Rowe.
1: I don't know the ident of that. What are we doing there? What is that at the end? The last question we listened to, Monk is like, huh? But look, I'm excited about the Browns. Yes, I am. Yes, I am. Anything to take my mind off the Guardians right now. This is just bad, man. This is bad. But the Browns, they're 0-0. At least they're not 58-62. This is just, I don't want to use the D word because that's real life and that's serious, but all right, in the sports context, depressed. This is depressing as a sports fan, as a lifelong Cleveland sports fan, to hit this point in a baseball season, in a season that happens to be the final year of the CBA, to double the punch to the solar plexus. I cannot believe that the Guardians are not going to be in the playoffs. I can't believe it. And the Texters have said they're going to get trucked even if they get in, as we were pointing out about teams that are definitely going to beat Cleveland. Now, the Red Sox are all of a sudden sudden cold again. Chappie's Blue Jays beat him again tonight. But one of the Texters, what's the difference? Even if they're the AL champ, they won't do anything. How can you not acknowledge that? I don't think it's a question of me not acknowledging it. Yeah, whoever comes out of the National League is going to be really, really good. But if the Guardians were to be the AL champ, I would be beyond over the moon. Like, okay, this is a miracle, baseball miracle. I'm here talking about a team that's in fourth place. So I would take the World Series appearance right now and worry about the Dodgers or the Padres or the Brewers or the Cubs when I get there. Right now, the Guardians are a fourth place team in a bad division, and they can't get out of their own way. Tonight was what we have talked about a lot with the Browns over the past couple of years, the last two disastrous years under Stefanski. Losing teams do what losing teams do. They lose. Tonight was a classic example of that with the Guardians. They're a losing team. They went out and they found a way or ways to lose. And I suspect they're going to do the exact same thing tomorrow night. So that's why I'm going to be doubly in the dumps after tomorrow night's loss. All right, thank you very much for listening, texting, personal texting. Thanks most of all to the great Rob Rosicky for producing and directing. We'll talk to everybody soon.

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1: advances. I'm Sue Guzman, Fox News. Senator Darlene Graham has now advanced to a runoff election in South Carolina. Senator Graham extending a thank you tonight to President Trump.
18: I want to thank President Trump, his steadfast support, and his complete and total endorsement means so much to me. He knows that I will stand with him and fight for his agenda.
1: She will face Congressman Ralph Norman in a runoff, who is questioning Graham's lack of political experience.
19: Where does she stand on pro-life? Where does she stand on the death penalty? Where will she stand on spending? So we'll get into the debate, which I welcome the debate. My record is an open book. You know what I've done.
1: The runoff scheduled for August 25th. Polls are closed in Wisconsin. Voters may soon know if Francesca Hong will be the latest progressive Democrat to secure a primary win. Fox's Alexandria Hoff.
20: The outcome of tonight's primary, this will truly shape how the Democratic Party at large engages with voters, because a Francesca Hong victory will mean that the DSA's influence on the party has been cemented. Hong cast her ballot in Madison, Wisconsin earlier today. She's a Democratic Socialist member of the state assembly and a former chef who has found that Democrats in at least her areas where she's popular, they truly have an appetite for taking a sharp left turn. But in the past 2 weeks, she's also embarked on this balancing act, trying to soothe concerns from other state Democrats over her electability in November. She's walked back some of those outlandish past statements we've heard about, you know, defunding the police, abolishing prisons, the Senate, and Thanksgiving, saying she's evolved on those.
1: Representative Tom Tiffany won on the Republican side, and Connecticut Governor Ned Lamont defeated a state representative, Josh Elliott, as he seeks a third term of, he got his third term of office. And in Minnesota, Amy Klobuchar won the Democratic nod for governor of Minnesota, and Minnesota House Speaker Lisa DeMuth won Republican Minnesota's governor's primary. 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
1: Russia has freed an American believed to have been held in an abusive prison for many years. Here's Fox's Jared Halpern with more.
24: Marine veteran Robert Gilman is returning to U.S. soil after 4 years in a Russian prison. Advocates for his release have warned Gilman is gravely ill and was near death. The 32-year-old American teacher was arrested in 2022 and convicted of beating a police officer and later convicted of assaulting a prison official. His sentence was extended to 10 years. Officials say Gilman has been in a disassociative stupor for 47 days after suffering abuse in prison and was moved to a civilian hospital and hooked up to a feeding tube before his release. Gilman was one of 8 Americans believed to remain in Russian custody. At the White House, Jared Halpern, Fox News.
1: We are learning about the cloak and dagger techniques used by the Secret Service to try to fool Iran into thinking President Trump was returning from last month's NATO summit in Turkey aboard Air Force One. The plane took off without him in case of a feared Iranian attack.
25: The Washington Post reporting that despite President Trump climbing up and boarding onto the Air Force One jumbo jet, he didn't actually take that plane. The report says that minutes later, the president was shuttled away in an airport catering truck. The president was taken to a smaller plane, an Air Force C-32A. Members of the press and other staffers from the White House were still on that Air Force One plane. White House communications director reacting to this story this week, saying, as the president has said recently, there are many enemies of America who have their sights on him. We use every tool at our disposal to address those threats.
1: Fox's Alex Hogan at the White House. Alabama, Oklahoma, and Tennessee planning to execute inmates on Thursday. This marks the first time in nearly 16 years that 3 people are scheduled for execution on the same day in the United States. I'm Sue Guzman. This is Fox News.
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2: President Trump says the Secret Service directed last month's undisclosed plan to move him off Air Force One and onto a separate military aircraft during his return in July from the NATO summit in Turkey. The president said the change was made as his route brought him near Iran, with security officials preparing for potential threats amid the ongoing war. NBC News is projecting Lieutenant Governor Peggy Flanagan has won the Democratic primary for the Senate in Minnesota, defeating moderate Representative Angie Craig in the race to succeed retiring Senator Tina Smith. She'd be the first Native American woman in the Senate if she's elected in November. Rod Stewart is canceling all of his upcoming tour dates after undergoing a successful heart procedure. He says he underwent a routine coronary stent procedure and is very much on the mend. Stewart says he'll take 4 weeks off of his One Last Time farewell tour, but plans to return to performing soon. I'm Tammy Trujillo.
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2: NBC News projects Republican Senator Darlene Graham will face Congressman Ralph Norman in South Carolina's Republican Senate primary runoff, with neither getting the necessary 50% plus one vote to avoid it. The Republican runoff election is set for August 25th. Darlene Graham has the backing of President Trump. Destructive storms that cover hundreds of miles are pummeling parts of the Midwest and the Ohio Valley again tonight. A level 3 out of 5 severe storm risk is covering portions of the region, including cities like Chicago, Indianapolis, and Columbus, Ohio. Hundreds of thousands of people are without power across Ohio, Illinois, and Indiana. Tuesday was the second day of jury selection in the Tupac Shakur murder trial in Las Vegas. Dwayne Davis is accused of orchestrating the 1996 murder of the rapper. He faces life in prison without parole if convicted. The process is expected to last through Friday, with opening statements set for this coming Monday. I'm Tammy Trujillo.
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2: There's a tight race in Wisconsin in the Democratic primary for the state's next governor. Democratic Socialist Francesca Hong is running neck and neck with moderate David Crowley as of late Tuesday. Votes are still being counted in Milwaukee, where election officials say results are being delayed because of some missing USB sticks. At least three people are dead after a dangerous storm swept through the Midwest on Tuesday. Two of the deaths were in Indiana. A four-year-old boy killed when a tree fell on his home. Another person killed in a house explosion believed to be storm-related. The third death was reported in Ohio. Spotify's rolling out a new label next month following its battle against AI-generated songs and artists. The music platform announced Tuesday it will start putting the label AI Persona on profiles beginning in September. Profiles with the labels will be excluded from being recommended to its users through its algorithm. I'm Tammy Trujillo.
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19: The CDC says its data shows the U.S. death rate fell to a record low last year. The death rate was 689 per 100,000 people, and that's a 4.6% drop from 2024. Heart disease and cancer were the top two underlying causes of death in the U.S. Males, older adults, and black people showed the highest death rates. the number of New Yorkers diagnosed with Legionnaire's disease has now risen to 10. It was 2 on Friday. The increase comes as the city continues to check cooling towers in the impacted areas to see whether the potentially deadly bacteria has spread. All 10 cases are on the Upper East Side. Legionnaire's disease is a form of pneumonia which grows in warm water. People become infected by inhaling contaminated water vapor. The disease can be treated with antibiotics when you catch it early. Health update. I'm Sarah Lee Kessler.

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19: Fox News, I'm Sue Guzman. Milwaukee Democratic County Executive David Crowley declared the winner over self-proclaimed Democratic Socialist Francesca Hong in the Milwaukee governor's race. Hong addressed his supporters Tuesday night.
20: No matter who wins this primary, we're going to continue to fight for each other. We are going to collectively reject despair. And we are going to unite.
19: Representative Tom Tiffany won on the Republican side. South Carolina Republican Senator Darlene Graham inching closer to permanently succeeding her brother Lindsey, who died last month. Graham had the support of President Trump and will face Representative Ralph Norman in a runoff. And Russia has released a U.S. Marine veteran who had been in prison for more than 4 years following reports that Robert Gilman was gravely ill and at risk of dying behind bars. 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
1: In Major League Baseball Tuesday, the Blue Jays beat the Red Sox 5-3. After winning 9 in a row, Boston has now dropped their last 4 games. The Yankees with a 4-1 victory over the Mariners, and the Cubs defeated the Nationals 8-6. In the NFL, Bears safety Kobe Bryant is expected to miss 4 to 6 months of action after undergoing knee surgery Tuesday. The 27-year-old suffered an injury in practice last week. And the Vikings have named Kyler Murray their starting quarterback. Murray signed a 1-year deal with Minnesota after his release from the Cardinals this offseason. That's your sports on the Fox News Rundown. Tony Genualdo, Fox News.
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3: You know, one of the things that I've learned, everybody's a grifter. Everybody's full of crap. Everybody is using Caitlin Clark for their own gain. Oh, only you all are using Caitlin Clark for your own gain. Sophie Cunningham is literally being attacked. Not necessarily on the court. Maybe on the court, because one of Dijonet's teammates said, great trans foul, so that makes it political, and of course that makes it more than just a foul in a basketball game. But it pissed off the woke gas bags over at Sports Illustrated, who claimed Sophie getting clobbered by Carrington was a bitter taste of karma. WNBA's the best, man. It is broken. It is cracked in half. It's not a hairline fracture. It is a freaking clean break. That's what it is. And if you don't know it, you haven't been paying attention. For Outkicks, don't at me. I'm Dan Dockich, and this is Fox News Rundown.
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6: The revelations that Dr. Fauci, given the information found by Senate Chairman Rand Paul and Ron Johnson, have been devastating to people who were pregnant during the COVID era. It seems as if those who have actually were pregnant and perhaps had a stillbirth or potentially had a miscarriage along the way, that maybe it was the vaccination that pushed them in that direction. The numbers are quite startling, and it's something that needs to be discovered even further. Many people, I think, are deeply concerned about the effects, short-term and long-term, of the shots that were rushed through in record time. We all understand that COVID was a very serious situation, but there also needs to be a reckoning with the information that was known at the time, because the prevalence of the information that was not shared with the American public is fundamentally wrong. There seems to be a pervasive attitude that the public wasn't smart enough or would react in a way they weren't wanting them to react if they were given the information that was at the hands of those in charge, led by Dr. Fauci. Dr. Fauci was given a prophylactic pardon, but that doesn't mean that we shouldn't go back and figure out what he knew, when he knew it, what was he thinking, what were his theories, what were his concerns now. He may have pled the fifth, but the American people still need to know the truth. I'm Jason Chaffetz, Fox News contributor and host of the Jason in the House podcast.
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14: 6 o'clock in the morning. Those storms last night had some lightning in Grafton, hit some prisoners. They were hospitalized after being struck. Hear about that? Carmen Angelo with more on that story and all the news coming up. 6 o'clock in the morning. It's Wednesday, 12th of August. Cleveland's morning news. This is Bill Wills. Good morning. Greg Brenda's alongside with your sports, your Guardians update. I lost count of the number of guys we left on base last night. We'll get to that in a minute. Traffic update. Morning, Pat Butler.
15: 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Things are light and moving well on your highway drive so far this morning. Looking good downtown on the Inner Belt. 71 and 77 North are smooth up to I-90. There is some overnight work still going on in the Akron area. 77 South at Archwood, the right lane is blocked, and there is some fog in spots, so be careful this morning. Next traffic update in 10 minutes is 610. Pat Butler, WTAM Traffic on 1100 AM and 106.9
14: FM. Did you get a nap in yesterday with the recovering from the
15: food? I was tired.
14: Yeah, that's what I thought.
15: I crashed for a while.
14: Yeah, you needed to. All right, weather, Cleveland 3 News forecast. Pat mentioned in the fog. Here's meteorologist Matt Wentz.
16: Another warm and humid day here in Northeast Ohio. We'll have a few scattered showers and thunderstorms, mainly this afternoon into the evening. Outside of that, temperatures up near 80 for a high.
14: Hey, it's humid, about 5, 6 degrees cooler than yesterday, though. We've got 66 right now in Lyndhurst, 67 at your severe weather station. As I was scoring at home last night, I just gave up. I'm like, how many guys can we leave on base, Greg Brenda? It's ridiculous.
17: Man, Guardians lose, nothing changes. More interceptions in Browns practice, nothing changes. And LeBron and the Cavs meet up at the start of the season. Nothing changes. All that coming up.
14: Stocks a bit lower yesterday. Bloomberg Money Update for you in about 7. Speaking of money, a billion for the Powerball. A little more on that coming up at 6:10. And NVIDIA and AI. Jordan Goodman of Money Answers on what they're doing that's really, really causing a bit of a news cycle stir, shall we say, in the whole AI thing. More about that with Jordan coming up for you in about 10, too, on Cleveland's Morning News. This is Bill Wills. Thanks for being here. Starting your morning with us. We appreciate it. Bringing Carmen Angelo with the news. So this was at the Grafton prison last night?
18: Yeah. Pretty scary night last night, Bill, as more than a dozen people were injured when lightning struck at the Grafton Correctional Institution in southern Lorain County.
19: We have a report of 5 people possibly struck by lightning.
18: turns out 16 inmates were hit by a lightning strike while walking from dinner to another facility on the prison's campus. All had to be transported to the hospital. One of the inmates had to be airlifted for treatment. Their exact conditions are not known this morning, but fortunately, no one lost his life as a result of that lightning strike. The public feud between Rocky River Congressman Max Miller and his ex-wife Emily Moreno is widely documented, but Max's Democratic challenger in the upcoming midterms will not discuss what may be happening between the former couple. Brook Park City Councilman Brian Poindexter says he will stick to the issues as Election Day draws near.
9: I'm certainly not talking about it as far as a campaign, campaign strategy, because, people are tired of the vote for me because he sucks type of campaigning. We're going to stick to the issues. I think people are tired of politicians who want to just smear their opponent and attack their opponent.
18: Poindexter says before he had children, he was, in his own words, a little rowdy, but that he made a conscious effort to change. In recent years, Cleveland police have dealt with street takeovers. That's when dozens and maybe even hundreds block streets in order to do things like race or show off their vehicles. Cleveland police say a coordinated planned effort allowed them to stop some takeovers this past weekend. Police Chief Annie Todd tells 3 News the apparent organizers came from 6 hours away.
19: So unfortunately, this has been something that we've seen over the past several years. This group from Baltimore comes into, to Cleveland and causes chaos.
18: Cleveland police say they managed to stop the takeovers by monitoring information. Police arresting 7 people, 5 of them from Baltimore, the rest from Euclid. They also towed 8 vehicles and took away 4 dirt bikes and ATVs. NBC News projecting Milwaukee County Executive Tim Crowley narrowly defeating State Representative Francesca Hong in Wisconsin's closely watched Democratic primary for governor. The Milwaukee County clerk mentioned late last night there were some issues with the downloading of absentee ballots, which led to a delay in the final vote count. It appears now that Crowley has beaten the Democratic Socialist, who was surging in the polls, securing the win over Hong by the slimmest of margins, 39.8% to 39.4% at last check. President Trump took extraordinary measures to avoid a potential threat from Iran last month. More now on that story from Fox News Radio's Jared Halpern.
20: There's been no denial from White House officials of a Washington Post report detailing a secret flight President Trump took out of Turkey last month amid serious concerns of an assassination plot by Iran. Despite boarding the traditional Air Force One in Ankara following a NATO summit, the newspaper reports the president was covertly moved to a smaller aircraft concealed by a catering truck on the runway. Reporters traveling with the president were not informed, and some White House staff also remained aboard Air Force One. President Trump did fly the newer Qatari-gifted Air Force One Tuesday for the Patriot Games in Ohio. At the White House, Jared Halpern, Fox News.
18: Senators Rand Paul and Ron Johnson releasing texts from Anthony Fauci's government phone. The former chief medical advisor to the Biden administration denied concerns for pregnant women receiving the COVID-19 vaccine in communication with other health leaders. Johnson on Fox's Jesse Waters Primetime discusses what his team was looking for on that phone.
21: My staff went immediately into the change from the Trump administration to the Biden administration, see what was happening at that point in time. They pulled this needle out of the haystack. And this should shock every American.
18: This comes after the Senate Homeland Security Committee voted to hold Dr. Fauci in contempt after he invoked the Fifth Amendment in last week's hearing. A puppy heist at the Strongsville Petland store. Employees there are urging for the quick return of 9-week-old Shih Tzu puppy named Zima, who was stolen Monday afternoon by a woman who visited the store with 2 young children. Petland Regional Animal Care Manager Amy Parker says the woman was allowed to meet with the dog with no staffer present before walking off with the pooch.
22: We do have cameras throughout the store, and it's a regular routine for people to be able to go into the meet and greet rooms and visit with the puppies. That's just standard. Usually, everyone is honest, and when they're finished visiting with the puppy gets returned to the pet counselor, and, they'll move along.
18: Parker says Zima needs special care since she's so young and weighs just 2 pounds, such as special food with feedings at various times throughout the day. Zima is valued at $5,800. For the latest headlines, at the top and bottom of the hour, set a free set on the free iHeartRadio app to WTAM 1100. I'm Carmen Angelo.
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14: A little down day yesterday on Wall Street. Bloomberg Money Update on Your Money this morning with Gina Cervetti, brought to you by Union Home Mortgage. Gina?
26: The COVID-19 pandemic and computer chip shortage after that put a spotlight on how supply chain shocks can leave car makers vulnerable to pricey disruptions. Now General Motors has set up a plan to insulate the company from supply shocks, reaching a deal with an auto parts supplier to source as much as $4.5 billion in critical parts. GM says Procura will buy parts from key suppliers and front the cash. The automaker will pay the firm interest and fees up front and pay for the parts when it needs them. The market mood is getting a boost this morning following upbeat results from CoreWeave and Super Micro Computer. Today, investors will be digging into a key inflation reading, the Consumer Price Index. Higher oil prices are raising concerns that the Fed will need to boost interest rates. The U.S. and Iran both appeared to harden positions in deadlocked negotiations over the Strait of Hormuz. Get the latest business news from Bloomberg at 08 and 38 throughout the morning. I'm Gina Cervetti on WTAM 1100.
14: I saw 445 on the way in this morning at the get-go that I passed for gas. 409 or 406 average. It's up like 15, 20 cents in the last 24 hours.
27: 365.
14: Yeah,
27: for that. Sheets, 88 octane. Go for it.
14: Yeah, I'll
27: great.
14: Pick you up on the side of the road.
27: Never happened in Myrtle Beach.
14: I understand. Okay, I understand. Scooter always has to remind me. You know, and then somebody always texts me, why don't you go to Costco and save 10? I understand that. I'm just saying the average AAA price.
27: Sam's Club.
14: No. Right. I'm just saying, Pat, so you know, statewide, it's like 406, which is up like 15 cents.
15: I just save all my old corn cobs now.
14: Is that what you do?
15: I just put them right in the gas
14: put them
15: tank.
14: Right there, yeah?
15: Yes.
14: You and Scooter.
15: Yes.
14: Traffic updaters, Pat.
15: Thank you, Phil. Yeah. 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An accident just popped up on 480. This is heading westbound just past Ridge Road. The right lane is blocked. It's a little foggy in some spots. Be careful. Downtown on the Interbelt, things are still nice and light. If you're coming up from Canton this morning, there is an accident jamming things up on 77 North just before Belden Village. 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
14: All right, let's talk weather. 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Another muggy day, at least to start. Here's Cleveland 3 News meteorologist Matt Wentz.
16: Good Wednesday morning to you, Bill. A mix of clouds and sun expected today with some scattered showers and thunderstorms, especially this afternoon and evening in spots. A lot of areas stay dry. Temperatures today up near 80.
14: I got 68 this morning, Bay Village. 67 right now at your severe weather station. 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Guardians is leaving way too many people on base last night. 6-4 loss to the Tigers. Greg Brenda on it in sports coming up in 10. 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Aviation expert Jay Randolph on a couple of stories. And a Malaysian officials now want all their pilots drug tested, all the crews drug tested, because of what's happened in the last couple of weeks. We'll follow up on that with Jay. 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
14: All right, a little Powerball talk. Scott Scooter, our lottery jackpot guy, Reese, producer extraordinaire alongside. Nobody won the other night. They're saying a billion.
27: $1 billion cash option, $433.1 million after taxes. Estimated take-home, $272.85. That's before state tax.
14: This is the 15th time we've had a billion-dollar prize in the lottery. 44th drawing since the Powerball jackpot was won back in early May when tickets were purchased in Florida and Texas. They split $20 million. The largest Powerball jackpot, I forgot about this, $2 billion in November of 2022. Somebody won the had the ticket in California for $2 billion. I forgot all about that.
27: $2 billion.
14: $2 billion. Your chances are 1 in 292,201,338. But somebody's got to win.
27: I like my odds.
14: Somebody's got. Now, will you play the same numbers that you lost on the other day?
27: Yep, play the same ticket.
14: What if these numbers come up from the other night? 6, 37, 54, 55, 64, and the Powerball 10.
27: That would be a freak.
14: Yeah.
27: Freakish.
14: The fix would be anything. Yes. Yeah, all right. Powerball. So get your ticket, have some fun, think what you could do with $1 billion. Huh? How about that? 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All right. We pretty much owned the Tigers all year. We were feeling good. We had that team meeting on Sunday, got Tanner Bibee on the mound. Then the game started. Sports, here's Greg Brenda.
17: Yeah, there's nothing like those team meetings, Bill. Yeah, they change everything. This is what we've heard a lot of lately.
0: Jansen's ready. Here it comes. Swung on, ground ball to second. McKinstry throws out Pisana. Tigers win it 6-4.
17: Another loss, 1-6 since the trade deadline, now 4 under .500. Not a great night for the offense again, other than Chase DeLotter's three hits, including this.
0: The next pitch, DeLotter hammers one high, deep to right, there she goes! Halfway up the bleachers in right. We are tied at one on Chase DeLotter's 13th home run of the year. Boy, I tell you, folks, he got robbed of extra bases the last time. Nobody was taking this one away from him. DeLotter, a 424-foot bomb to the seats in right. And we've got a 1-1 ball game.
17: That was a highlight. Guardians 0-for-9 with runners in scoring position. Where have I heard that before? 11 left on base. Tanner Bibee started 6 in the third innings, 5 earned runs, 6 hits, a fielding error by Jose Ramirez.

0: sensing is a part of their quarterback's body language, how they are around the team. Do I sense, hey, that's over, I've moved on to the next play? So there's a number of things you get to evaluate once you get to the closest we have in terms of games, which is preseason.
1: And, of course, getting great pizza from Geno's in Chicago will also help. All right. Bears, by the way, will be without their top defensive, one of their top defensive backs, Kobe Bryant. He'll be out 4 to 6 weeks with knee surgery. Speaking of sore knees, some guy by the name of Myles Garrett, you've heard of him, with the Rams now sitting out a bunch of practices with, guess what, a sore knee. And in Cincinnati, coach Zach Taylor says his starters will play some tomorrow night versus Detroit. And Minnesota reports say Kyler Murray has beaten out J.J. McCarthy for the starting quarterback spot. In for Mike Snyder, on the home of the Guardians and Cavs, Greg Brenda, WTAM Sports.
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6: 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A little foggy in some spots. Be careful this morning. Downtown on the Inner Belt, things are still nice and light. There is a right lane accident, though, on 480 West, just past Ridge Road. Be careful passing by. And coming up from Canton, there was an accident, really jammed things up on 77 North at Belden Village. That one just cleared up. 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
5: Sun clouds mix. Cleveland 3 News meteorologist Matt Wentz says scattered showers, muggy day, about 80 for the afternoon. Tonight, storms will fade. Whatever storms around will drop to 70. Thursday, sun clouds mix, few scattered showers and 80. Haven't been in this pattern all week long. Nothing on radar right now, at least around here, like we've had the last few mornings. And a little cooler, if you can feel it. 66 right now, Parma 67 at your severe weather station. Grafton Prison last night, hit by lightning. Inmates affected. Carmen Angel, you're going to follow up on that at 6:30?
8: Indeed I am, Bill. Just after the dinner hour, 16 inmates, as a matter of fact, at the Grafton Institution, sent to the hospital if they were struck by lightning in the prison yard. Syria's former leader has been sentenced to death for torture and other crimes. And, Bill, Americans' credit card debt is about to reach an all-time high.
5: Flying stories of the morning, bringing aviation expert Jay Randolph on a couple things, and we'll check your day if you're getting out of town at Cleveland Hopkins here, or Akron, Canton, maybe. Jay, good morning to you.
9: Good morning.
5: Okay, I the first story you sent me, this might be a follow-up. We've had some crew members and pilots that have had some issues here with some drugs. Malaysian officials want the airlines to drug test everybody for a while?
9: Yeah, we talked about how they had a Malaysian Airlines pilot that was trying to smuggle those 70,000 ecstasy pills, whatever. He was high on cocaine at the time. Very embarrassing, not only for Malaysian Airlines, but for the country. So the aviation official said, look, for every

0: airline that's based out of here, everybody that's a pilot or a flight attendant is going to be drug tested in the next 30 days. Mm. We're going to prove this is not an issue. This is not an ongoing problem. This is not, you know, whatever it might happen to be. And they're responding in a rather fast way. And when you look at the Malaysian government, this is unusually fast for them to respond.
1: Okay.
0: And I'm impressed. And I'm glad that they're going to prove, look, we don't have issues with this, and this is exactly what we're going to do.
1: All right, so we'll follow up on that. Here's another one for you. Sadly, it happens from time to time. We've had a death on a Southwest flight.
0: Yeah, it was a 22-year-old that was on a flight that was on its way into Los Angeles, and the passenger at the last moments of the flight became unresponsive. You had passengers on board that were medically trained that tried to assist the flight attendants, and they were not able to revive the 22-year-old. The flight landed in Los Angeles. They tried to do what they could, but he sadly passed, and they're trying to find out exactly what happened. The autopsy is going to try to reveal the cause of the death that took place. But you know, a lot of times you and I are on flights where they're asking for anybody on board that might have some medical training. They've got a passenger in distress. And, you know, sadly, this was a situation where, you know, we have fatalities from time to time. That happens because you have, you know, so many people flying every day. But, you know, it's rare when it involves a 22-year-old.
1: Yeah, sad. It does happen. Yeah. You're right, when you're over the years. All right. Aviation expert Jay Ratliff on flying stories. More on him and day trading. Ever thought about that? Check out the classes and more at jratliff.com. Thanks. Have a good day.
0: You too, Bill.
1: Getting out of here, a few delays into Chicago and Atlanta this morning on the screen out of Cleveland Hopkins. Other than that, looks pretty good. Under 15, TSA says they'll get you through. Don't cut it too close, though. And getting out of town, take us with you on the iHeartRadio app, 625.
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1: A minute on data centers. They're controversial. In Ohio, it's going to be a big campaign issue, looks like, for the people that want to be governor and even senator. Ohio ranks fifth in the country with 200 data centers. You know, the Cleveland area ranks second in the state, over 20 technically around here. Jordan Goodman of Money Answers this morning. NVIDIA, big company when it comes to chips and all, involved in investing more and more, I guess, in data centers. Although, Jordan, there are some states, I saw Texas put a pause on it, New York wants to put a pause on it. A lot of people pressuring the governor here in Ohio, DeWine, to put a pause on data centers because they're rather controversial.
6: Well, NVIDIA yesterday announced they're going to help, you work with a lot of the top Wall Street firms to raise $500 billion in addition to what's already been spent to fund data centers. This year so far, Bill, it's about $750 billion that's being spent to build the data centers. It's about 40% of the growth of the GDP.
1: So
6: it's just
1: wow.
6: A huge factor and impacting the stock market. Anything related to AI just keeps soaring here. But yes, there's a lot of protests about this. As you say, New York State and others, local communities are saying, we don't want data centers here. So this is the main driver of economic growth that a lot of people don't like these days.
1: Zuckerberg's making news this week. He's written this big essay about AI and all for the future. You mentioned Wall Street. I have also seen, I think, reaction from investors at times on earnings reports when they tell asking these companies, well, you're spending all this money on AI. Where's the return right now?
6: Yeah. Well, the return is not coming yet. In the future, it might, but they're investing now. It's a big race. It's like the space race after Sputnik in the 50s because, you know, you can't be left out. So Meta and Amazon and Oracle and all these companies feel if they don't do these massive investments, they're going to be left behind. And NVIDIA, which makes the chips, is financing a lot of these things. It's like financing its customers to make sure they keep buying NVIDIA chips. It's this whole kind of ecosystem feeding on itself right now. And President Trump is completely in favor of it.
1: Yeah.
6: He says, whatever you guys do, we love it.
1: That stat you've got, about 40% of GDP right now is just the building of data centers. That's fascinating. All right, Jordan Goodman of Money Answers on it this morning. Good information. Jordan, I appreciate it. Thanks much.
6: All righty. Thank you, Bill.
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1: Another muggy morning, no storms on the radar, at least right now. We had storms again late yesterday, and lightning hit the Grafton Correctional Institute. Some 16 inmates had to be treated. More on the condition and all coming up. And credit card debt, is yours starting to build a little? It's not a good thing. Matter of fact, Americans, evidently, we're reaching an all-time high in credit card debt. Carmen Angelo's got more, a couple of trending stories for you this morning. 6:30, it's News Radio, WTAM 1100, Cleveland's Morning News. This is Bill Wills. Good morning. Let's check your drive so we can get to work to pay off the credit card. Morning, Pat Bonner.
11: 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It's a little foggy in some spots. Be careful. There is some building volume downtown right now. 90 East is getting busy in between East 9th and Carnegie. There's still a right lane accident, 480 West, just past Ridge Road. Be careful as you pass through. And that accident in Canton on 77 North at Belden Village is gone. That's moving up to speed once again. Next traffic update in 9 minutes. At 6:40, Pat Butler, WTAM traffic on 1100 AM and 106.9 FM.
12: Another warm and humid day here in Northeast Ohio. We'll have a few scattered showers and thunderstorms, mainly this afternoon into the evening. Outside of that, temperatures up near 80 for a high.
1: I got 65 Chardon, 67 right now at the Universal Windows Direct Weather Center. That's Cleveland 3 News meteorologist Matt Wentz. 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Guardians left a bunch of guys on base again last night. 6-4 loss to the Tigers. Browns continue working out in Berea. What we know about that and all sports coming up with Greg Brenda. He'll join us at 6:45. He's in for Mike on WTAM 1100. Cleveland's Morning News now. Carmen Angelo on the stories of the morning. What happened in Grafton?
13: Well, harrowing night last night in Lorain County, Bill, as 16 inmates at the Grafton Correctional Facility were struck by lightning in the prison yard.
14: Grafton Village Unit 226 will be doing triage. I need an ambulance from Eaton Township, Grafton Township, Columbia Township, Valley City, Life Care, and Olmsted Falls heading to me.
13: The inmates were on their way back to their cells when they were struck by lightning following dinner. That lightning strike in the prison yard. All were rushed to the hospital. One of the injured had to be flown by helicopter for treatment. Their exact conditions are not known this morning, but we are told no one died in the incident. At least three people are dead after dangerous storms swept across the Midwest yesterday. More now from our Mark Mayfield.
15: Two of the deaths were in Indiana. A four-year-old boy was killed when a tree fell on his home, and another person was killed in a house explosion believed to be storm-related. The third death was reported in Ohio. I'm Mark Mayfield.
13: Cleveland police say they were able to stop street takeovers from happening last weekend thanks to what they say was a coordinated two-day enforcement operation, which included monitoring information ahead of time. Cleveland Police Chief Annie Todd telling our news partners at 3 News, people racing and showing off what their vehicles can do is beyond dangerous.
16: It's dangerous for our officers, it's dangerous for our community, but we have to take that into account as well.
13: Cleveland police say they arrested 7 people in connection with the planned street takeovers, 5 of whom are from Baltimore. Police also towed away 8 vehicles plus 4 dirt bikes and ATVs. August is a busy time as school districts ramp up for the start of classes. School safety is always top of mind when it comes to making sure schools are secure and students and staff are safe. Ken Trump is president of the Cleveland-based National School Safety and Security Services.
17: It's easier to show a shiny object like a weapon detection system, a hardened door, a panic button, and say, see, we've made schools safer. But those things come not only with fidelity of implementation challenges, but they mask the real important thing, which is the relationships, the climate, and the culture of safety in a school day to day, and that's based on people.
13: Trump says the relationships between students, school staff, and parents is the first line of defense when it comes to school safety and security. NBC News projecting Milwaukee County Executive Tim Crowley has narrowly won Wisconsin's Democratic primary for governor, edging out State Rep. Francesca Hong. The race was delayed by issues downloading absentee ballots, but Crowley now leads Hong by just 0.4 of a percentage point. Senator Darlene Graham and Congressman Ralph Norman will advance to a Republican Senate primary runoff in South Carolina. Neither candidate is expected to reach the 50% threshold needed to win outright, setting up a runoff on the 25th of August. President Trump last night appeared to confirm his secret second flight home from Turkey last month, suggesting that decision was out of his hands.
18: The president says the decoy flight operation was not his call.
19: I go by Secret Service and the military. They wanted me to go on a different flight, a different plane, equal safety.
18: ABC News has learned Secretary of State Marco Rubio and Treasury Secretary Scott Bessent stayed on board Air Force One, but knew Trump had switched planes.
13: ABC's Karen Hua reporting. Amid rising costs for things like groceries and gas over the past several months, Americans' credit card debt is also about to reach a new high, according to new data released Tuesday from the Federal Reserve Bank of New York. ABC's Elizabeth Schulze breaks down the numbers on ABC's Start Here podcast.
20: 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And we did see that number go up in the most recent quarter of the year.
21: Wow.
20: So that could reflect higher prices. You know, things cost more, so people's balances go up. It could also reflect the fact that people are just outspending more in the summer.
13: 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I'm Carmen Angelo.
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34: This is the Bloomberg Money Minute. The artificial intelligence spending boom is going strong, and CoreWeave is cashing in. The provider of computing that powers AI systems reported faster sales growth than Wall Street expected. Plus, its backlog of future business has ballooned. CoreWeave is one of the few AI computing suppliers that's publicly traded, and its results are a gauge of how AI computing demand is faring. Shares of CoreWeave surging in the early trade, and that's lifting stocks overall this morning. S&P and NASDAQ futures are seeing gains. Also on the radar, traders are waiting on July's consumer price report out before the opening bell. And if you're waiting for mortgage rates to come down before buying a home or refinancing, it might be a long wait. The war in Iran is among the factors contributing to inflation, and the longer it goes on, the more those concerns will be reflected in stubborn mortgage rates. The average for a 30-year fixed loan is currently 6.69%. Courtney Donahoe, Bloomberg Radio.
1: Probably about $4 this morning. You're filling up. 406 average around the state, according to AAA. I saw four. I think it's 445 this morning. And a get-go, I normally pass. On Your Money from Bloomberg News Radio, WTAM 1100. Guardians update. They lose again last night to the Tigers. Thought we had a good chance with Tanner on the mound. We pretty much owned Detroit all year. Not last night. Left a bunch of guys on base. 6-4. Greg Brenda, more on how and more on the Browns in sports, too. He's in for Mike. And about 5 on WTAM 1100. Your drive now. Traffic, here's Pat Butler. Morning, Pat.
3: 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A little foggy in some spots. Be careful. There was an accident on 480 West after Ridge Road that cleared up, and that area is moving okay. Downtown, 90 East is pretty busy across the Interbelt Bridge. It's slow from the beginning of the bridge up to about East 9th with an accident reported in that area. If you see something, let us know. 216-986-8888. 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
5: Good Wednesday morning to you, Bill. A mix of clouds and sun expected today with some scattered showers and thunderstorms, especially this afternoon and evening in spots. A lot of areas stay dry. Temperatures today up near 80.
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1: 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Some worry about some other stuff. Futures are mixed this morning. 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
1: There have been a couple stories in the last week or two about water systems run by cities or counties that have been under cyber attack and been locked up, and they had to reset and all that sort of thing. ABC News crime terrorism analyst, former FBI guy Brad Garrett on that in about 5. A lot of people think it is coming out of Iran. We'll ask him. You know, I got the Greg Brenda's in for Mike with sports here. We do the winning number for Guardians tickets.
8: Mm-hmm.
1: And it's kind of a struggle to figure out a winning number when they keep losing.
8: Can we say zero?
1: Well, yeah, I'll figure out a winning number. We'll figure out something here. How'd they lose last night? Here's Greg Brenda.
8: All right, there were highlights. Chase DeLauder, a home run again, and then Joe Adell gets his first dinger as a Guardian.
9: Now the 2-2 pitch to Adell. And it's hit a ton. Deep center field. On the run is Clark. Track, wall, gone! To center field, Joe Adell off the right-hander Kyle Finnegan. It's his 17th. Boy, that is where few people go to hit a home run in this ballpark to center field. Joe Adell hit it 428 feet to center. And the Guardians trail it 6-3 here in the eighth inning. That takes one strong man to hit it out of there.
8: Yeah, wow, you're right, Tom, but then there was this.
9: The pitch, swung on, line to center, base hit, and that pretty much removes any doubt. 6-2 Detroit. They have scored a pair, even though the scoreboard has not yet put up any runs. They'll get there.
8: Tom is so great. Final 6-4 Chicago. Once again, hitting in the clutch was non-existent. 0-for-9 with runners in scoring position. 11 stranded. Jose with a fielding error allowing a run. And then there was Tanner Bibee. 6 3rd innings of 5-run, 6-hit ball. Sorry, not nearly good enough. And about those runners in scoring position, Stephen Vogt?
2: We're doing a lot of things really well. We're just it seems to be the runners in scoring position that continues to give us fits. And we're working. We're working on being more middle of the field oriented in those situations. And we're going to continue to work. And I know we're going to get better.
8: All right, so what do I have to say to that?
9: The

0: Yeah, 6:40 tonight. Foster Griffin, Frambert Valdez, right here on the big one. Browns getting ready for Da Bears Saturday. Says there's a lot going on from head coach Todd Monken, and everyone is trying to install and what is needed and how not to make it too complicated.
1: There's a lot to that. I think as Harbs used to say it, elegant simplicity. You know, how do you build a system that for yourself, your guys are able to play fast without being so simple to where it's you create tendencies. But I would say this, that if you're really, really good, you're going to have tendencies. Your tendencies are to do what you do well and get the ball to the players that are explosive players that allow you to put points on the board. So with that being said, you've got to have your core system that you rely on, and then how you build it each week per opponent is where we've got to and have been, tried to drill down again to make sure that our guys are on the same page.
0: I like that phrase, simplistic elegance. It's a good phrase. Maybe the Guardian should use it. All right, in Rams camp, some guy by the name of Myles Garrett, you may have heard of him, not practicing. He is dealing with a sore knee. And in NBA news, the NBA released partial schedule opening night. Cavs not involved. They will be involved October 22nd, Thursday night. That's their opener in Philadelphia. And you know who's playing for the Philadelphia 76ers this year? Yes, LeBron James. In for Mike Snyder on the home of the Guardians and Cavs, Greg Brenda, WTAM Sports.
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3: Yeah, Guardians baseball again tonight from Detroit, 6:40 airtime for the first pitch with Tom Hamilton, Jim Rosenhaus. Coming up at 7:20 this morning on Cleveland's Morning News, iHeart's Rory O'Neill. The Iran War, where are we this morning? Are we anywhere different than where we were a week or two ago? Rory puts together a couple of things on that. We've got Cleveland Orchestra tickets for Blossom to win at 7:45. Later after 9, best Browns coverage. Fred Greetham on what he's seeing and hearing. More from Berea. He'll join us at 9:07. And can't wait to have a conversation with Career Business Insider Greg Stebbins at 9:20. Doing a deep dive on AI and just how big of a deal it is right now. Jordan Goodman this morning says 40% of the GDP, 40% of the recent GDP, 40% of what we're spending in this country is building these data centers right now. And we'll get a little more in-depth on that. Plus, the Buc-ee's battle. Fox's Jeff Manasso on that mini-mart in Beaver Creek. I saw the Beaver Creek City Council passed a resolution supporting that mini-mart Monday night. Buc-ee's upset because it looks like the people that own the mini-mart went for a trademark, and that's what upset Buc-ee's about it. So that's why they wanted to go to court. Anyway, we'll talk about that more with Jeff Manasso, too. And I finally figured out, Scooter Reese, producer extraordinaire, alongside, we have to have a winning number.
4: Yes.
3: And it's hard when they keep losing.
4: I know.
3: I'll go with 3 because Chase DeLauter had 3 hits.
4: Does that
3: make sense?
4: Yeah,
3: He led the way with 3 hits last night. So we'll use 3 as a winning number. Know that later at 8:45 to win Guardians tickets when the Giants are in town next week.
4: Unless you want to go with bye-bye losses.
3: No, I want to go with... No, that's negative. We want to be positive.
4: All right.
3: Go with 3 hits.
4: 3 hits. DeLauter 3.
3: So yes. Many guys on base, though.
4: Yes.
3: All right, 6:50 WTAM 1100 traffic. Here's Ben Butler.
5: 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A little foggy in some spots. Be careful. The accident on 480 West after Ridge Road is gone. Problem getting into downtown, though. There's an accident on the inner belt. The right lane is blocked on 90 East, just past East 9th Street. Traffic is stop and go back at the beginning of the inner belt bridge. 71 North is backing up around the Metro Health Curve. If you spot anything else, let us know at 216-986-8888. 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
3: A little patchy fog around, muggy start. No storms on radar right now in northeast Ohio. Most of it's in southern Ohio. Sun clouds mix. Cleveland 3 News meteorologist Matt Wentz says, yeah, we could have a scattered shower in 80. More storms could build tonight, 70. And then for Thursday, sun clouds mix. Few scattered showers in 80 for tomorrow. It's 5-6 degrees lower than yesterday morning at this time. It's still humid. 68 right now, Willoughby, and at your severe weather station. 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Thanks for Thanks for using the app and being with us. Carmen Angelo with the trending stories coming up at 7 o'clock. Had some lightning strikes at Grampton last night, huh?
6: Yeah, severe weather last night, Bill, indeed leads to lightning striking a number of inmates at the Lorraine prison out there. Congressman Max Miller's Democratic opponent will not focus on personal matters Miller's dealing with leading up to the election. And Cleveland police thwart possible street takeovers last weekend in the city.
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3: There have been several stories about cyber attacks on water plants in this country. Let's follow up on that this morning. Bring in ABC News crime terrorism analyst, former FBI guy Brad Garrett. A couple of headlines. I'm seeing, 12 states have been affected by these things?
11: Multiple. I think over 30 in Minnesota alone a few days ago. So some suggestion, Bill, that Iran might be behind it. It strikes me as the following, that did it disrupt water supply systems in various communities? The answer is yes. Did it permanently shut it down or seriously damage it? It looks like the answer is no, because I think all those systems are mostly, if not completely, up and running. So it tells me that those are sort of like warning shots, that look, we can mess with you a little bit or we can mess with you a lot. And I will tell you that for years, and it's the FBI and others have talked publicly about China and Russia possibly actually even being inside some of our infrastructure from a cyber standpoint, that could they launch some major attack, cyber attack? And the answer is, I don't know, but it looks like that's certainly possible. And clearly, Iran has some ability to get inside these water supply systems. So the bigger picture, Bill, does that tell you that if somebody wanted to, somebody probably a state actor, but somebody could get really serious about altering, damaging, destroying sections of our infrastructure? The answer is yes.
3: Yeah, whoever they are right, showing that we are vulnerable. And you know, look, let's face it. I mean, this isn't hard to figure out. So much stuff is online anyway when it comes to coordinating for health care or transportation, municipal services, finance. I mean, imagine some bank gets hit like this, and you know, we're all worried about it.
11: Well, of course, and rightly so. Yeah. I mean, if you think about water supply systems, Bill, there's roughly some version of a water supply system, 150,000 of them in the U.S., 75,000 plus electric grid substations. In other words, places that you could potentially be cyber attacked, physically attacked. Mm-hmm. I mean, there's all sorts of sort of doomsday scenarios, because let's face it, if anybody tried to majorly shut down or did shut down, let's say, part of the grid in some part of this country, we're going to do the same thing, if not bigger, to them. So yeah, it's kind of like you can't it's not the same, Bill, but it's like if you start a nuclear war, then that's where you are, yeah, right? And then so I don't know, but it is a huge problem. The folks in the intelligence and law enforcement community that works this stuff, are concerned every day about the vulnerabilities. So it's unfortunately, it's sort of, that's the way it is.
3: Yeah, I'll quickly get you out here on this. I mean, infrastructure, we see every year here in Cleveland, you know, that you have a water main break, and right away they say, well, we haven't replaced this water line in 50 years. Well, guess what? It's the same thing when it comes to online. You got to stay up to date, right?
11: You got to stay up to date and think about that 150,000 number in the water system. That's 150,000 different systems. So it's a tough thing. And it's not going to go away because it's a big tool that adversaries can use, of course.
3: Worrisome story this week. ABC News crime and terrorism analyst Brad Garrett. Couple takes on it. Brad, appreciate it. Thanks much.
11: See you, Bill.
2: When he says,
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3: It's been a week of severe weather, and last night we had lightning strikes at the Grafton prison there in Lorain County. Hit several inmates. They had to go to the hospital. We'll get more on their status and all this morning. That story with Carmen Angelo coming up. 7 o'clock, it's Wednesday here, 12th of August, Cleveland's Morning News. This is Bill Wills. Thanks for having us on. Let's get a traffic update, and we'll check some sports and then get to the news of the morning. Pat Beller, how's the drive this morning?
5: Getting a little bit busier, Bill. 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It's a little foggy in some spots. Be careful. There is a problem downtown, a crash on the inner belt. The right lane is blocked on 90 East, just past East 9th Street. That's backed up at the beginning of the bridge. 71 North jams up at the Metro Health Curve. It's getting heavy on the east side right now on 271 North in between Broadway Forbes and the 480 West ramp. And also coming up from Summit County, a little heavy, Route 8 North at 271. Next traffic update in 10 minutes at 710. Pat Butler, WTAM traffic on 1100 AM and 106.9 FM.
18: Another warm and humid day here in Northeast Ohio. We'll have a few scattered showers and thunderstorms, mainly this afternoon into the evening. Outside of that, temperatures up near 80 for a high.
3: Cleveland 3 News meteorologist Matt Wentz. Nothing on the screen right now around here. Got some storms in southern Ohio. Got 66 Lorain, 67 at your severe weather station. Weather's been about the same. And really, so's the story about the Guardians, I think, Greg Brenda. Right?
19: Yeah. The train wreck continues for the Guardians. We'll talk about that. Browns keep practicing. What is this, day 40 or something like that of training camp? And there's always news from the other 31 training camps. That's all coming up.
3: All right. Well, more at 7:15 for you. Your money, Dow off a little bit yesterday. Bloomberg Money update in about 7. Boy, a lot of images out of Columbus on the storms. I heard a home near Medina hit by lightning. Night before last, couple was just really blown out of their bedroom when the lightning hit. Carmen Angelo's in. Speaking of lightning, it hit at the Grafton Correctional Institute, huh?
6: Yes, it did, Bill, and good morning to you. And as a result, 16 people are hospitalized in Lorain County after that bolt of lightning struck the prison yard.
12: Ohio State prison regulators confirm 16 people have been hospitalized in Lorain County following a direct overhead lightning strike at Grafton Correctional Institution. Prison crews say a group was returning from a meal in a thunderstorm when the bolt struck the outdoor yard. One critically injured victim was airlifted for emergency surgery. State officials are actively monitoring the situation. I'm Travis Laird.
6: Meantime, other parts of the Buckeye State did not go unscathed during Tuesday's storms. More now on that story from ABC's Melissa Adan.
20: Wind gust in Columbus reaching 82 miles per hour.
21: It was like a freight train, like just like people say.
20: In the town of Roseville, floodwaters submerging cars. Authorities say one person was killed.
6: Democratic Brook Park City Councilman Brian Poindexter facing Rocky River Congressman Max Miller for Miller's 7th Congressional District seat this fall. Max has come under scrutiny for abuse allegations waged by his ex-wife, Emily Moreno, with whom the couple shares a young daughter. Poindexter says while the allegations are serious, he will stick to issues and policy heading into Election Day.
22: Max Miller's allegations are very serious. The people I've talked to in this district are shaken by them. But that's not why we got in the race. We got in the race to fight for working families.
6: Max has denied all the allegations. Some street takeovers planned by out-of-towners last weekend were stopped by Cleveland police, who say they were able to monitor information about the takeovers and determine the date. Cleveland Police Chief Annie Todd telling our news partners at 3 News they wanted to do this for the safety of Clevelanders.
23: Our officers were actively going out there to try to stop those vehicles and to really stop them from going into pedestrian areas.
6: Cleveland police say they arrested 7 people in connection with the planned street takeovers, 5 of whom hail from Baltimore. Police also towed away 8 vehicles, plus dirt bikes and ATVs. Students, teachers, school administrators all gearing up for the start of the 2026-2027 school year. Among the issues top of mind is school building safety. Ken Trump is president of Cleveland-based National School Safety and Security Services. He says adding shiny technology to school buildings, things like metal detectors and more cameras, may not be making schools safer.
24: The common thread is that when failures happen, they involve failures of human factors, people, policies, procedures, training, communication, systems gaps, not failures of hardware products and technologies.
6: Trump says no matter how much hardware upgrades schools make to show increased security, the first line of defense is always people. The students, teachers, parents, and the relationships and communication is what is most important in creating a safety culture. The favorite to win Wisconsin's Democratic primary for state governor losing in an upset. Democratic Socialist Francesca Hung was favored to win Tuesday's race, but multiple outlets reporting this morning that she's been narrowly beaten by moderate Democrat David Crowley. Crowley will now face Republican Tom Tiffany in the November general election. In Minnesota, NBC News projects Senator Amy Klobuchar will win the Democratic primary for governor. President Trump commenting on his departure from a NATO summit last month, where he secretly boarded a smaller U.S. military aircraft while an older Air Force One served as a decoy. Speaking to reporters last night, Trump said it was the Secret Service's decision.
25: It's only up to Secret Service. I just follow what they'd like to do. So I go by Secret Service and the military.
6: The Washington Post, citing an official and reviewed materials, says President Trump used an airport catering truck as cover to secretly board the smaller aircraft while leaving from the summit in Turkey. Trump arrived in Ankara July 8th aboard a new Boeing 747-8 donated by Qatar. The decision to switch planes was made after what intelligence leaders described as a credible Iranian threat against the president. Former Marine Robert Gilman is free after a year in Russian custody. Gilman had been jailed in Russia since 2022 after being arrested for allegedly kicking a police officer while drunk. President Trump said Russia agreed to release Gilman after his discussions with Russian President Vladimir Putin. ICE agents could soon have electric gloves capable of delivering painful shocks. The Department of Homeland Security issuing a notice this week saying ICE plans to spend $20 million on thousands of pairs of electric gloves. The DHS contract says the electric gloves could be distributed as soon as next March. For the latest headlines at the top and bottom of the hour, set a preset. on the free iHeartRadio app, WTAM 1100. I'm Carmen Angel.
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3: Your money news of the morning. 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Gina.
26: The COVID-19 pandemic and computer chip shortage after that put a spotlight on how supply chain shocks can leave car makers vulnerable to pricey disruptions. Now General Motors has set up a plan to insulate the company from supply shocks, reaching a deal with an auto parts supplier to source as much as $4.5 billion in critical parts. GM says Procura will buy parts from key suppliers and front the cash. The automaker will pay the firm interest and fees up front and pay for the parts when it needs them. The market mood is getting a boost this morning following upbeat results from CoreWeave and Super Micro Computer. Today, investors will be digging into a key inflation reading, the Consumer Price Index. Higher oil prices are raising concerns that the Fed will need to boost interest rates. The U.S. and Iran both appeared to harden positions in deadlocked negotiations over the Strait of Hormuz. Get the latest business news from Bloomberg at 08 and 38 throughout the morning. I'm Gina Cervetti on WTAM 1100.
3: 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Experience that beautiful new showroom they've got for you. All right, 710 WTAM 1100 traffic. Here's Pat Butler.
5: Thank you, Bill. From the Elk and Elk Traffic Center, if your Social Security benefits were denied, call 1-800-ELK-OHIO. There was an accident downtown on the Interbelt on 90 East after East 9th Street. That is out of the way. 90 East is still heavy across the Interbelt Bridge, and 71 North still backs up around the Metro Health Curve. On the east side, there's a broken-down vehicle, 271 North, just before Rockside. That's off to the right, and that's a little heavy approaching back by Broadway Forbes. And it's getting busy with road work on the west side on 71 North in between Snow Road and the 480 West Ramp. This report is brought to you by the Our American Stories podcast.
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3: Are you a Powerball guy? I don't think I ever asked you. Play the lottery? I mean, Scooter plays the lottery, 14 times a day.
5: Huh? Yeah, and I'm not devoted to it, but when it's something big like this, I try to remember to go out and buy
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3: $1 billion maybe on the way home.
5: I don't always remember, and if I don't, it's no big deal. But yeah. When it gets up there, I figure, what the heck, why not?
3: It's up there, $1 billion. Yeah. More about that with Scooter Reese here in a minute. Weather, Cleveland 3 News forecast. Meteorologist Matt Wentz.
18: Good Wednesday morning to you, Bill. More scattered showers and thunderstorms in the forecast, especially this afternoon and evening for some. Not everyone will get wet, kind of like yesterday. Temperatures today up near 80 degrees. It'll stay humid.
3: 64, humid, Brunswick. 67 at your severe weather station. Guardians left a bunch, a bunch on base last night. 6-4 loss to the Tigers. Greg Brenda with more in sports coming up. Yeah, the Powerball jackpot now $1 billion for tonight. Scott Scooter Reese, producer extraordinaire, alongside our lottery guy. And seriously, you play at noon and you play the evening.
11: I play the midday and
3: every
11: evening.
3: Day.
11: Yeah,
3: every
11: yeah.
3: day. Twice
11: yeah.
3: a day.
11: Twice
3: okay.
11: a day.
3: Right,
11: a
3: so
11: few numbers, a pick four.
3: Powerball comes along, so you add and buy more tickets.
11: Only when it gets up to like over 600-700 million, either one, Mega Millions or Powerball. Okay. That's when I play it. I just think it's a. It's a waste of time.
3: Some of us think it's a waste of time for you to be buying tickets.
11: No, not the pick three and the pick four and the rolling cash five.
3: How much do you spend a week on lottery tickets?
11: Let's see. I probably drop about $6-7 a day. So that's midday and evening if you do the math.
3: How much is that a week?
11: 7 times 7, 49.
3: A week.
11: Yeah.
3: Okay.
11: A lot of people do that each day when they go get a cup of coffee.
3: Why
11: and they
3: get defensive about this?
11: Everybody has a vice. Everybody have vices in life, but some people think their vices are better than others.
3: And some people get real defensive about
11: No, I don't get defensive. I love the people that drop $50 a week in coffee around these coffee houses.
3: I'm talking about them. I'm talking about you right now.
11: Okay, then talk about me.
3: All right, $1 billion
11: I win.
3: Tonight. Nobody... Well, you haven't won this. Nobody won the other night, so it's $1 billion. Just the 15th time the $1 billion prize level has been reached. You have a 1 in 292,201,338 chance tonight, but you're going to buy a $2 ticket, right?
11: Yeah.
3: Will you buy a couple?
11: I buy two lines, and I get the Powerball, and the Power Play comes up to $6. That's what the cost is. It's $2 a line. It's $2.
3: See, I don't even buy.
11: It's $2 a line.
3: I wouldn't know how to buy one.
11: Just tell them you want the machine to pick it. Just tell them you want $10 worth, or tell them you want $12 worth of Powerball.
3: Hold on. You went from 2 to 12.
11: Yeah. Well, do you want it six times?
3: You got to give them cash?
11: Yes, of course. Well, you could also use your... You can use your bank card because some of them do. Ohio Lottery has it for you can use your card.
3: So I need $12 worth of tickets?
11: If you want two, just $4.
3: $4.
11: Yeah, but if you add the Power Play, it's an extra dollar
3: to each
11: line. How do
3: I win the $1 billion? Do I got to win the Power Play?
11: You can just play one time. Just play one number, one set of numbers. It'll cost you $2. Just tell them you want an automatic pick, auto picks.
3: Auto picks.
11: Yeah, just auto picks.
3: And
11: unless
3: that costs me...
11: You know what people like to do? They like to pick birthday numbers. Whatever.
3: Obviously, that advice doesn't work because no one's won it yet.
11: Well, you got to wait. Now, after 11 o'clock tonight, I just have one thing to say to everybody around here. I'll be sitting on a beach.
3: Salt.
11: No?
3: Yeah, no?
11: I'll be sitting on a beach earning 20%, as Hans Gruber says in Die Hard. I'll be sitting on a beach.
3: See, that's a 20%. Part of why you buy the ticket, because you can just dream.
11: It's euphoria. It's euphoric. I mean, that's what it is. The lottery is euphoric. As soon as you give that money, you get that ticket, you get that high. And but then, like me, I win. So, you know, that's an extra high.
3: Well, some people get the same charge out of a cup of coffee, too.
11: Sure they do, okay. But they get nothing out of it. Not like winning the lottery, though.
3: Yeah, and have you won it?
11: Yes
3: or no?
11: The big one? I've won a lot, but not this big one.
3: $1 billion tonight. All right, good luck. Scoot, thanks for the lottery update.
11: You're welcome.
3: Appreciate that. Can you be positive enough about your dentist to where you sit down and take time and write a Google review? I'm serious. Your last dental experience?

0: see first place in the division. They can see that third and final wild card spot very much within reach now. And this is a team playing with a lot of confidence, and they have the three-run inning here in the fifth.
1: 6-4 the final. Guardians get homers from Chase DeLauder and Joe Adell, but also go 0-9 with runners in scoring position, leave 11 on base. But, of course, manager Stephen Vogt is still optimistic.
2: You know, it's one of those things that's funny. Like, you know, when you look at this offense a year ago, it was hard to get on base, but when we did get on base, we were driving runners in. And then this year, it feels like we're getting on base, just not driving runners in. So it's one of those things that we're going to continue to talk about and work through. And it's just kind of been a rut right now with the runners in scoring position. But like I've said, and I maintain, it's going to break three at some point. And it's easier said than done. But I still maintain this is coming.

0: Spencer Griffin will be on the hill against Framber Valdez. Game time 6:40 right here on the big one. Guards were helped out by the Reds, who beat the White Sox last night on Pope Night. And the Browns still getting ready for the Bears in Chicago. In for Mike Snyder on the home of the Guardians and Cavs, Greg Brenda, WTAM Sports.
1: But if I bought a lottery ticket and if I won a bunch of money, I'd call Dave Mortosh at Mortosh Financial and ask him how I keep this money safe. 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
2: 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Busy downtown, 90 East, across the Interbell Bridge. That continues up to Carnegie. 77 North slows down after 490. That continues up to East 9th Street. A little busy on 71 North around the Metro Health Curve. There is a broken down vehicle off to the right on 271 North before Rockside. That's heavy right as you pass Broadway Forbes. Then coming up from Summit County, Route 8 North is slow at the 271 North ramp. This report is brought to you by the Our American Stories podcast.
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1: We do not have a line of storms to look at this morning, but it's muggy again. Cleveland 3 News meteorologist Matt Wint says we'll have sun clouds. And yes, scattered shower storms will develop. Muggy, 80. Tonight, storms will fade off. We'll be about 70. Thursday, sun clouds mix. Few scattered shower storms and 80 for tomorrow. It's a little cooler this morning, but I don't know if you can tell it with the humidity being up there. I got 66 right now, Wycliffe, and 67 at your severe weather station. News Radio, WTAM 1100. Stormy night, though, last night, and we had lightning that hit the Grafton prison, Carmen Angela.
4: Yes, we did. As a result, Bill, 16 inmates at that facility in Lorain County are now hospitalized due to lightning hitting the prison yard. A suspect has been arrested in the murders of two Canton women who were found Sunday in their burned-out apartment, and a 13-year-old boy from Detroit arrested right here in Ohio on charges he shot his own father.
1: President Trump in Northeast Ohio yesterday. Air Force One landed out of Cleveland Hopkins. Took him over to Geneva then for the big Patriot games. Let's talk about the Iran war situation with iHeart's Rory O'Neill. Hey, first I want to play this cut. There's a lot of talk about President Trump as he came out of Turkey switching planes and all, and he commented on that yesterday.
5: I guess there was a threat out there. I didn't really ask too much about it. I get a lot of threats. The plane that I flew on was at greater risk. I think it was at greater risk because that would be the plane I think that they would be more likely to go for.
6: Were you aware of any credible threat by Iran against Air Force One?
7: Well, I have a threat all the time. I'm number one on their list.
1: Now, the media is making a big deal out of this. In one way, I see why, because you always want to know where the commander-in-chief is. On the other hand,

0: you know it's happened before. There's even a story popped up yesterday that Clinton did this a couple times. Although supposedly they told the inner circle of media, the traveling party that was with him, what was happening. But in this case, evidently President Trump did not. That's upset a few in the media. Let's bring in iHeart's Rory O'Neill and talk about Iran this morning. Look, historically, we win. We tell them what's going to happen. Japan, Germany, even Iraq. We went and set up a government. I mean, this thing with Iran is going on and on and on. We've obliterated their military, supposedly. They still have these drones they hit us with. But, I mean, reality is, here we are in mid-August. What has gone on for several months, the president said it would take a few weeks. And they even still today, there's stories about here's what Iran says they want from us to end this thing.
1: Yeah, it's a reverse Marshall Plan. It is odd how this is all happening with Iran demanding compensation from the U.S. Following the attacks by the U.S. and Israel, we should note. But President Trump saying, oh, no, we're the ones who should be demanding payment from you. So the back and forth is continuing. And it shows you how far apart the two sides are, as we really haven't had any high-level discussions, it seems, about brokering some sort of an end to the bigger deal. Yes, Oman, Iran, and the U.S. have had some talks about the Strait of Hormuz and shipping traffic there, but we really haven't had discussions about Iran's nuclear program at the highest levels in some time.
0: Okay, look, let's face it. Iran is standing up to the biggest country in the world. I mean, they can just keep holding out and doing this, they think, as long as they can, then, I guess.
1: Well, right, and it doesn't take much for the Lilliputians to get Goliath, or Gulliver, rather, and that may be what's happening because of the Strait of Hormuz. It is such an important shipping route for global supplies, not just of oil, but of gas and other bulk products as well, that they can really hold almost the global economy hostage, in a sense, and it does force the U.S. into a difficult position. And the struggle is the U.S. and Israel are alone in this. Our NATO allies and other international partners not really rushing to our side to help us resolve this.
0: All right, let me ask you about oil. Price-wise, we've been, a little above $80 this morning. I'm paying $4.06 around here, as high as $4.40. The price of gas. We released some oil from the Strategic Oil Reserve a couple of months ago. That didn't seem to help.
1: Well, it's been this 172 million barrel release that the President Trump had ordered, and recently 6.1 million barrels went out last week. But now the total reserve is about 298 million barrels of oil that the U.S. is holding. That's down to levels we haven't seen since the Reagan administration. Now, they say it can get down to 70 million barrels before things start getting really serious. But it's this idea that the shipping just isn't keeping up. I think globally, with Iran and Russia being sort of offline, the world is drinking up almost 2 million barrels a day more than it creates. So stockpiles around the world, not just our SPR, but stockpiles everywhere continue to be drained because of the disruptions caused by this conflict.
0: And at times there were critics, at that time there were critics saying, look, this is a drop in the bucket. The strategic stuff's for serious times, not just trying to adjust markets, you know?
1: Well, right, but I think it was a signal when this was announced back in March to try to to stabilize the market. I think the President Trump had a much better argument than President Biden did when he released it, just to bring prices down, but going into an election season. So, very different ways that they ordered the drawdown. They're allowed to do it, but sure. Very different arguments.
0: All right, the Iran war, where we're at this morning. I don't think it's changed much in the last couple of weeks. Seems like iHeart's Rory O'Neill with a couple of thoughts. I appreciate it. Thanks, Rory.
1: Thanks, Bill.
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0: You can use that talk back button to leave me a comment, or if you got a winning number for tonight, you think you want to share it with somebody? Okay. You get Guardians baseball again tonight on the app, just like you're hearing us this morning, too. 6:40 first pitch, although another loss last night in Detroit. All right, 7:30, it's Cleveland's Morning News. This is Bill Wills, Carmen Angelo with the stories of the morning coming up. Let's check your drive first. WTAM traffic, bring in Pat Feller. First morning this week, we don't have a line of storms to deal with.
9: Yeah?
0: Yeah.
9: It's one last thing to worry about.
0: Yeah.
9: We've got some fog, though.
0: Yeah.
9: From the Elk and Elk Traffic Center, if your Social Security benefits were denied, call 1-800-ELK-OHIO. And things are getting busier on your highway drive. Watch out for a broken-down vehicle clearing up on the east side on 271 North before Rockside. There's stop-and-go traffic coming up from Summit County. Route 8 North connecting with 271 North. Downtown on the Interbelt, 90 East is heavy across the bridge. 77 North slows down at 490. And road work is slowing down the Jennings southbound at the 480 East ramp. Next traffic update in 9 minutes at 7:40. Pat Butler, WTAM traffic on 1100 AM and 106.9 FM.
10: Another warm and humid day here in Northeast Ohio. We'll have a few scattered showers and thunderstorms, mainly this afternoon into the evening. Outside of that, temperatures up near 80 for a high.
0: 66 Avon Lake, 67 right now at the Mr. Hero. I crave a Hero Weather Center. That's Cleveland 3 News meteorologist Matt Wentz. 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
11: This is Lee Habib, host of Our American Stories. On our next episode, we'll share the story of the eccentric inventor who changed how Americans ate, Clarence Birdseye. You won't want to miss the next episode of Our American Stories.
0: Stocks off a little yesterday. Bloomberg Money update for you in about 7. See how the market's doing this morning. Guards lose 6-4 last night, left a bunch of guys on base. Greg Brenda's got more. Latest on the Browns, 2 in sports, coming up for you at 7:45. All right, let's get to the news. Bring in Carmen Angelo. Stormy night last night, and lightning hitting some prisoners out in Grafton.
12: Yeah, Bill, that indeed is the case. A lightning strike at the Lorain County Prison, leaving 16 inmates injured. The incident happened around 5:30 last night at the Grafton Institute of Corrections. The inmates were walking through the prison yard to another facility when lightning hit the grounds. All of the injured were taken to an outside hospital for care. One had to be airlifted for treatment. There's been no word on their exact conditions. The school year will be starting soon in districts throughout the Buckeye State, and among the constant priorities, first and foremost, student safety. Ken Trump is president of the Cleveland-based National School Safety and Security Services. He says metal detectors and other technology can make things safer for students and staff, but he says the human element is most vital here.
13: It all comes back to people. You can buy all the panic buttons, weapons detection systems, and hardware that your budget will allow. It always comes back to the human factor, not only in implementing those, but in developing the relationships with kids where they'll come forward and tell somebody about a threat.
12: Trump says when there are failures, it's usually due to the human factors, things like protocols and training, communication and training. An update to a story we had for you Monday morning right here on Wills and Snyder. A suspect charged in the killings of two women over the weekend in Canton, now in custody. 42-year-old Katina Spells and 31-year-old Courtney Yeager were found dead Sunday at the scene of an apartment fire on Allen Page Drive Southeast. Police say the women had been shot. Charges have now been filed against three people in the case. Daryl Washington surrendered to police Tuesday on charges including aggravated murder and aggravated arson. A 13-year-old boy from Detroit is in police custody right here in Ohio after police say he shot his dad in the back and fled the city in the family's SUV along with the family dog. Detroit Police Commanding Officer Dietrich Lever explains what happened.
14: I believe there was an instance of discipline, and he took offense. He, being the suspect, took offense. When his father came home, he shot him two times. Shot at him two times, struck him in the back.
12: The shooting happened about 5 o'clock yesterday. The 13-year-old arrested with another person in Ohio. No names released. The father, fortunately, survived. Another big primary day in America in the books. In one of Tuesday's closest watch races, the favorite to win Wisconsin's Democratic primary for governor has lost in an upset. Democratic Socialist Francesca Hung was narrowly defeated by moderate Democrat David Crowley. In another hot race, late Senator Lindsey Graham's sister, Republican Darlene Graham, will face Congressman Ralph Norman in South Carolina's Republican Senate primary runoff after neither candidate got the necessary 50% plus one vote to avoid a runoff. President Trump now shedding new light on an extraordinary security operation that secretly moved him off Air Force One because of a reported threat from Iran. More now on that story from Fox News Radio's Matt Murphy.
15: Hidden in an airport catering vehicle and then slipped aboard another aircraft. That's how President Trump was secretly moved out of Turkey after last month's NATO summit. The president said Tuesday his security team made the call.
16: They wanted me to go on a different flight, a different plane, equal safety, but they wanted me to do it, so I do it. I do what they say.
15: The Washington Post reports a credible threat from Iran prompted the operation, but aides, officials, and reporters remained aboard the decoy plane, apparently unaware of the threat, raising questions about why that aircraft was sent into the air with them still aboard. Matt Murphy, Fox News.
12: Police in Strongsville and staffers at Petland need help tracking down a woman who stole a 9-week-old Shih Tzu named Zima Monday afternoon. The woman was with two small children when she walked in and asked to see the puppy, valued at $5,800. Shortly after, she left with the puppy in hand.
17: Tiny puppies like that, which she was, you know, 2-pound puppy, she definitely needs frequent meals. Otherwise she can go hypoglycemic where her blood sugar would drop and she can actually... she can die from that.
12: Amy Parker with Petland says the Shih Tzu is just 2 pounds and needs special food to be given at various times throughout the day. For the latest headlines, at the top and bottom of the hour, set a preset on the free iHeartRadio app to WTAM 1100. I'm Carmen Angelo.
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2: Gina Cervetti with some stories of the morning brought to you by Union Home Mortgage. Gina?
4: Someone opened an unauthorized Wi-Fi network on a Delta Airlines flight Monday out of Las Vegas, where a major cybersecurity conference was held over the weekend. Now the airline is working with federal law enforcement and aviation regulators to investigate the incident. A Delta spokesperson says no aircraft operating systems were affected. The founder of cybersecurity firm Enzyme says it's relatively simple to disrupt a Wi-Fi network and replace it with another internet access point. Despite stubbornly high inflation and elevated lending rates, the U.S. consumer remains strong. The share of overdue consumer loans declined a bit in the spring's second quarter, according to the New York Fed. All eyes on consumer inflation today. Investors will be scrutinizing the July numbers. The market mood was getting a lift this morning after earnings from Supermicrocomputer and CoreWeave. Get the latest business news from Bloomberg at 08 and 38 throughout the morning. I'm Gina Cervetti on WTAM 1100.
2: 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Guardians lose 6-4 last night, left a bunch. I mean, I think it was 11 on base? Was it 9 in scoring position? It was just frustrating to listen to last night. Greg Brendy with more on the loss. Looking ahead to the Browns weekend 2. Sports on the way in about 5. WTAM traffic now. Pat Butler.
5: 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A little foggy in some spots. Be careful. In the construction zone on the west side, there's an accident off to the right on 90 East before McKinley. That backs up at Detroit. Pretty busy over by the airport with roadwork. 71 North jams up between Snow Road and the 480 West ramp. Downtown, 90 East is solid across the Interbelt Bridge. 77 North is slow from Fleet up to East 9th Street. It's getting busy on 480 eastbound at the end of the Valley View Bridge. 271 North is slow in between Broadway Forbes and Rockside. And there's an accident in the Akron area. 76 West at Arlington blocking the left lane. 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They've got back-to-school supplies as low as 25 cents, up to 40% off select tech, 20% off for teachers, and more. 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Pat Butler, WTAM traffic on 1100 AM and 106.9 FM.
2: Let's talk weather, bringing Cleveland 3 News meteorologist Matt Wentz. This morning, the first of this week, I've not seen a line of storms directly west. And you talked about this some yesterday. There's this pattern. We'll start to see more of these further south. And is that what's playing out this morning?
0: Absolutely. Okay. Yeah, Bill, there's flooding rain. I mean, like flash flooding rain. They've got awful rain that just won't move in areas of eastern Indiana down towards the Ohio border, down by I-70. But that's going to kind of stay in place, and we're not dealing with that. That frontal boundary yesterday with the derecho that moved through Chicago, they had 100-mile-per-hour winds to south of Chicago. Wow. It looks like a war zone in Indiana. Yeah. That derecho has shoved this front down to the south. We got some rain off of yesterday afternoon, a little bit of thunder and lightning, but overall, all the severe weather missed us. So yeah, everything's down to the south today, but we'll keep our eye on still an active pattern. Could have some pop-ups coming off the lake this afternoon, and we'll watch another big complex come out of Iowa and into western Ohio later today.
2: I saw the video in Columbus where a car was flipped over by a tornado on the interstate. I mean, it's unreal through central Ohio, I guess.
0: Yeah, unreal. And the flood threat is going to become the major issue because they're getting more rounds of this really all the way through Friday into Saturday. So we'll be on the northern periphery of all of it. So we'll keep some storms in the forecast. But overall, again, the worst weather is missing us. And thank goodness we live in a good spot on the map as of right now.
2: Cleveland 3 News meteorologist Matt Wentz. Great work each morning, especially this week on all this storm stuff. Appreciate it, pal.
0: All right. Thank you, Bill.
2: Temperature a little cooler. You may not feel it, though, because of the humidity. 67 right now, Parma Heights, and at your severe weather station. Sports up next. What
3: goes up? Gasoline prices, everything that we can to bring it back down. Too high. Short-term pain. Up, down. Long-term gain. Keep up with what's going down. Down. On WDAM 1100.
2: 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Always a beautiful night at Blossom when our Cleveland Orchestra is there. Coming up, your chance to win a pair of tickets. Bringing Greg Brenda first for Mike Snyder with sports. You know, we're going to make that September run like last year, so just hang in there.
6: Okay.
2: All right. But we got to get these guys across the plate to do that, too.
6: Yeah, and that hasn't happened this year at all. Yeah, so I'm not optimistic about another September run. Not ruling it out totally, but A does not imply B here, because that's what I learned in logic in high school. All right, so this is what we've heard a lot lately.
7: Jansen's ready. Here it comes. Swung on, ground ball to second. McKinstry throws out Pisana. Tigers win it 6-4.
6: Another loss, 1-6 since the trading deadline. Now 4 under .500. Not a great night for the offense again, other than Chase DeLauder's 3 hits, including this one.
7: The next pitch, DeLauder hammers one high, deep to right. There she goes. Halfway up the bleachers in right. We are tied at 1 on Chase DeLauder's 13th home run of the year. Boy, I tell you, folks, he got robbed of extra bases the last time. Nobody was taking this one away from him. DeLauder, a 424-foot bomb to the seats in right. And we've got a 1-1 ball game.
6: Well, that was the highlight. Guardians 0-for-9 with runners in scoring position. 11 left on base. Tanner Bibee started. 6 1/3 innings. 5 earned runs. 6 hits. A fielding error by Jose Ramirez plated the 6th run for the Tigers. Meanwhile, manager Stephen Vogt says the opportunities are there.
8: Yeah, I mean, Chase had great at-bats. We had a number of guys that had really good at-bats, hit the ball hard. Joe Adell had some at-bats tonight as well. And again, we're putting ourselves in a position to score a lot of runs. And I feel it breaking free here real soon.
6: All right, same stuff every night. Tonight, 6:40, right here on the big one. Foster Griffin will oppose Framber Valdez, who's like 5-1 against the Guardians. At Browns camp, getting ready for practice game number one Saturday in Chicago, Coach Todd Monken says there will be a lot of different stuff for his quarterbacks to digest, including, like, tackling.
9: Well, it does. I mean, in terms of getting the ball out, got to learn to get the ball out. Got to learn how to slide, right? Not going to be able to just run around. I do want playmaking ability, so there is a balance there between playmaking ability and taking some sacks. You're going to have to live with that to an extent. The other part is stacking plays where it matters because they got the scoreboard on in terms of points you put on the board. In terms of the flow of the game, that's a big part of it. We're going to be on the road. The ebbs and flows of positive plays and negative plays, overcoming that. I think there's a part of their quarterback's body language, how they are around the team. Do I sense, hey, that's over, I've moved on to the next play? So there's a number of things you get to evaluate once you get to the closest we have in terms of games, which is preseason.
6: All right, Bears, by the way, will be without one of their top defensive backs, Kobe Bryant, out 4 to 6 months following knee surgery. Myles Garrett, remember him, sore knee, not practicing at Rams camp. Meantime, in Cincinnati, coach Zach Taylor says his starters will play some tomorrow night versus Detroit. So we'll see about that. And in Minnesota, reports say Kyler Murray has beaten out J.J. McCarthy for the starting quarterback spot. In for Mike Snyder on the home of the Guardians and Cavs, Greg Brenda, WTAM Sports.
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2: 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Pat?
5: Thank you, Bill. 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A little foggy in some spots this morning. Be careful. There is a crash on the west side on 90 East in the construction zone off in the right berm just before McKinley. That's backed up at Detroit Road. 71 North is slow with road work approaching the 480 West ramp that backs up at Snow Road by the airport. Downtown, 90 East is heavy across the Interbelt Bridge. 77 North is slow from Fleet up to East 9th. 480 East slows down on the Valley View Bridge. 271 North, extra busy this morning in between Broadway, Forbes, and Rockside. And there's an accident in Akron. The left lane is blocked on 76 West at Arlington. 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
2: Cleveland 3 News weather for your day, prepared by meteorologist Matt Wentz. Forecast calls for sun, clouds, mixed scattered showers, developing muggy, 80 for the afternoon. Storms again tonight will fade away. We'll get to around 70. Then for Thursday, sun, clouds, mixed, few scattered showers, and about 80 for a high. Most of the severe weather, I tell you what, southern Ohio, central Ohio, really getting hit. As a matter of fact, the governor's put out the National Guard in a few counties just to the east of Columbus for the damage they've had from storms yesterday. Temps right now, I got 68 in North Ridgeville, 67 at your severe weather station, WTAM 1100. Carmen Angelo with the trending stories coming up at 8 o'clock. What you working on?
12: Good morning to you, Bill. Several inmates of the Grafton Prison hospitalized after being struck by lightning early last evening. Embattled Congressman Max Miller's Democratic opponent will stick to policy issues, not personal ones, leading up to Election Day. And a puppy keeper in Strongsville as a pricey Shih Tzu is stolen from the South Park Petland store.
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3: Now, here's some breakfast for your brain.
20: Pancreatic cancer is one of the deadliest cancers there is. It's rarely caught in the early stages because people don't have symptoms until it's very advanced. When they do appear, common symptoms can include abdominal pain, weight loss, tiredness, appetite loss, vomiting, and back pain. By the time people see a doctor, the disease has spread to their other organs, making pancreatic cancer hard to treat. After diagnosis, few people with disease that has spread survive beyond a year, and only 13% survive to 5 years. In the past, chemotherapy was a main treatment option, but new research on an experimental drug is promising to help people with the disease survive longer. Daraxonrasib is a new pill that stops specific proteins from creating more pancreatic cancer cells. In people who took the medication once daily, the risk of death was cut by 60% and survival time was doubled. Right now, Daraxonrasib is still under review by the FDA, but if fully approved, it could be a game changer in the fight against pancreatic cancer.
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4: Yeah, man, it's scary. 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
1: That's crazy. 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
2: We live in Lorain County, had a line of storms late yesterday, western part of Cuyahoga County. That line of storms had some lightning in it that actually hit out of Grafton at the prison. Some 16 prisoners hospitalized this morning. That story and more coming up with Carmen Angelo. 8 o'clock, Cleveland's Morning News for a Wednesday, 12th of August. This is Bill Wills. Good morning. For the news of the morning, let's check your drive. WTAM traffic. Here's Pat Bummer.
5: 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Busy downtown right now. 90 East is heavy across the Inner Belt Bridge. 71 North is slow at West 14th. 77 North jams up at Pershing. That continues up to East 9th Street. It's heavy on 480 East over the Valley View Bridge. There's an accident reported on the east side at the end of the 271 North ramp to 480 West. And on the west side of town, there's a crash off to the right in the construction zone on 90 East before McKinley. That backs up at Detroit in Rocky River. Next traffic update in 9 minutes at 8:10. Pat Butler, WTAM traffic on 1100 AM and 106.9 FM.
23: Another warm and humid day here in Northeast Ohio. We'll have a few scattered showers and thunderstorms, mainly this afternoon into the evening. Outside of that, temperatures up near 80 for a high.
2: 68 North Ridgeville and at your severe weather station. That's Cleveland 3 News meteorologist Matt Wentz. Greg Brenda's in for Mike with sports. It's not like we're not getting guys on base, right?
6: Oh, no. Yeah, we just can't. Yeah, right. Rinse and repeat for the Guardians. It's been that way literally, Bill, all season long. The Browns still being coy about the quarterback situation, and the Cavs get an early dose of LeBron.
2: All right, Guardians baseball again tonight from Detroit. Greg and I will catch up with Tom Hamilton, 8:45. Talk about it this morning on WTAM 1100. Stocks a little lower yesterday. Might get some of that back at 9:30. Futures look higher. Get a Bloomberg Money Update for you here in about 7 minutes. All right, let's plug you into the stories of the morning now. Carmen Angelo.
12: And good morning to you, Bill. More than a dozen people injured when lightning struck last night outside the Grafton Correctional Institution in southern Lorain County.
24: We have a report of five people possibly struck by lightning.
12: turns out 16 inmates were hit by a lightning strike while walking from dinner to another facility on the prison campus. All had to be taken to the hospital. One of the inmates had to be flown by helicopter for treatment. Their exact conditions not known, but fortunately, no one lost their lives as a result of this lightning strike. The public feud between Rocky River Congressman Max Miller and his ex-wife Emily Moreno is widely documented, but Max's Democratic challenger in the upcoming midterms will not discuss what may be happening between the former couple. Brook Park City Councilman Democrat Brian Poindexter says he will stick to the issues as Election Day draws near.
0: I'm certainly not talking about it as far as a campaign, campaign strategy, because, people are tired of the vote for me because he sucks type of campaigning. We're going to stick to the issues. I think people are tired of politicians who want to just smear their opponent and attack their opponent.
12: Poindexter says before he had children, he was, in his own words, a little rowdy, but that he made a conscious effort to change. In recent years, Cleveland police have dealt with street takeovers. That's when dozens and maybe even hundreds block streets in order to do things like race or show off their vehicles. Cleveland police say a coordinated planned effort allowed them to stop some takeovers last weekend. Police Chief Annie Todd telling our news partners at 3 News the apparent organizers came from 6 hours away.
7: So unfortunately, this has been something that we've seen over the past several years. This group from Baltimore comes into, to Cleveland and causes chaos.
12: Cleveland police say they managed to stop the takeovers by monitoring information. Cleveland police arresting 7 people, 5 of them from Baltimore, the rest from Euclid. They also towed 8 vehicles and took away 4 dirt bikes and ATVs. President Trump took extraordinary measures to avoid a potential threat from Iran last month. More now on that story from Fox News Radio's Jared Halpern.
8: There's been no denial from White House officials of a Washington Post report detailing a secret flight President Trump took out of Turkey last month amid serious concerns of an assassination plot by Iran. Despite boarding the traditional Air Force One in Ankara following a NATO summit, the newspaper reports the president was covertly moved to a smaller aircraft concealed by a catering truck on the runway. Reporters traveling with the president were not informed, and some White House staff also remained aboard Air Force One. President Trump did fly the newer Qatari-gifted Air Force One Tuesday for the Patriot Games in Ohio. At the White House, Jared Halpern, Fox News.
12: Senators Rand Paul and Ron Johnson releasing texts from Dr. Anthony Fauci's government phone. The former chief medical advisor to the Biden administration denied concerns for pregnant women receiving the COVID-19 vaccine in communication with other health leaders. Johnson on Fox's Jesse Waters Primetime discussing what his team was looking for on that phone.
9: My staff went immediately into the change from the Trump administration to the Biden administration, see what was happening at that point in time. They pulled this needle out of the haystack. And this should shock every American.
12: This comes after the Senate Homeland Security Committee voted to hold Dr. Fauci in contempt after he invoked the Fifth Amendment more than 100 times during last week's hearing. There's now a federal hearing set for Friday for the man accused of killing United Healthcare CEO Brian Thompson, fueling speculation there may be an attempt at a plea deal. It comes after Luigi Mangione appeared in state court yesterday, where a judge approved an overflow courtroom for next month's state trial with huge crowds expected. A puppy heist at the Strongsville Petland store. Employees there are urging for the quick return of a 9-week-old Shih Tzu puppy named Zima, who was stolen Monday by a woman who visited the store with 2 young children. Petland Regional Animal Care Manager Amy Parker says the woman was allowed to meet with the dog with no staffer present before walking off with the pooch.
24: We do have cameras throughout the store, and it's a regular routine for people to be able to go into the meet and greet rooms and visit with the puppies. That's just standard. Usually, everyone is honest, and when they're finished visiting with the puppy gets returned to the pet counselor, and, they'll move along.
12: Parker says Zima needs special care since she's so young and weighs just 2 pounds, such as special food with feedings at various times throughout the day. Parker says there are concerns the Shih Tzu could turn hypoglycemic without the special food, which could cause her blood sugar to drop, with the puppy possibly at risk of dying. Zima is valued at $5,800. For the latest headlines at the top and bottom of the hour, set a preset on the free iHeartRadio app to WTAM 1100. I'm Carmen Angelo.
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15: This is Bloomberg Money Minute. A used car under $20,000 is getting much harder to find, according to research from IC Cars. Only 1 in 9 3-year-old used cars cost less than $20,000, compared with nearly half in 2019. Over the same time, the average price of a used vehicle has jumped by $9,000 to more than $32,000. Worries continue to grow about elevated energy prices with no U.S.-Iran peace deal in sight. It's not stopping stocks, though. S&P futures are rising this morning. Tech shares are leading the gains on AI infrastructure company CoreWeave, stronger than expected sales. And a bright spot in the U.S. tourism industry. More than 2.7 million South Americans visited the U.S. in the first half of the year, up 5.5% from a year ago. It's the only region to post growth, helping to offset a pullback in arrivals from places such as Germany, India, and Australia. Brazil is on track to surpass Japan to become the third largest source of international tourists. Courtney Donahoe, Bloomberg Radio.
2: Filling up this morning, gas jumped around the state, according to AAA, averages at 406, although I saw like 445 I passed the get-go each morning. And, I mean, it's near the interstate still packed, but I mean, 445.
5: That's steep.
2: Not good, that's steep. All right, traffic update for you now. Pat Butler.
5: Thank you, Bill. From the Elk and Elk Traffic Center, if your Social Security benefits were denied, call 1-800-ELK-OHIO. There's still an accident on the west side, off to the right in the construction zone on 90 East before McKinley. That backs up at Detroit in Rocky River. Downtown, 90 East is still heavy across the Inner Belt Bridge. 77 North is slow after 490. 480 East is heavy across the Valley View Bridge. And an accident was just moved out of the way at the end of the 271 North ramp to 480 West on the east side of town. 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
5: 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Pat Butler, WTAM traffic on 1100 AM and 106.9 FM.
2: By the way, nice job on the rest of the posts on the Foo Fighters. I enjoyed that yesterday.
5: Thank you.
2: You said
5: thank
2: you would, and you did on your Instagram. You had a bunch from the concert.
5: Put a lot on there. There was a lot. It was a three-hour show.
2: Looked like Grohl was having a fun time.
5: He had a good time. I mean, the whole band sounded great. And three hours. At about 2 hours in, I was like, okay, I think I've got my money's worth already. I'm good right now. And then they played for another hour. So
2: that's great.
5: I mean, it was worth it.
2: You
5: it was
2: were
5: so
2: close.
5: Good.
2: Too. You were in the pit, right?
5: I was close to the stage, yeah.
2: Nice, yeah. Pat's Instagram. Check it out. More of the Foo Fighters in the other night. All right, weather, Cleveland 3 News forecast. Meteorologist Matt Wentz.
23: Hi, Bill. Another warm, muggy day here in Northeast Ohio as the frontal boundaries downstate. We'll have some scattered showers and thunderstorms this afternoon. A lot of areas will stay dry. We're up near 80 today for a high.
2: Temps this morning, right now, I've got 67 Westlake. And at your severe weather station, News Radio WTAM 1100. Tee Time forecast brought to you by the beautiful Grand Resort in Warren. Great place to tee it up and stay sometime. Enjoy if you're going to be out playing today. All right, let's talk some Powerball. Scott Scudarese, producer extraordinaire, alongside no one won on Monday. So tonight they're saying it'll hit $1 billion, right? $1 billion?
4: It is $1 billion, and the cash option value, $433.1 million. Then after the federal taxes, before state tax, you'll get $272.85. So there
2: Think about that. Out of $1 billion?
4: Yes.
2: $275 would go in the account.
4: That's a bunch of cheapos.
2: If you go the cash route, right?
4: Yeah.
2: Okay.
4: Well, that's the best way, because unless you want the whole thing, I mean, you got to, 30 years or whatever? Yeah. Have 30 years.
2: At least you got it coming in.
4: Yes.
2: Waste it all.
4: Pass it on to somebody you know, but I don't have 30 years. I want the money up front. I got things to do and plan.
2: Yeah, I bet you do. 15th time we've hit $1 billion. I forgot there was one drawing for $2 billion. $2.04 billion. That ticket was sold in California in November of 2022.
4: Yeah.
2: Largest jackpot ever.
4: I wonder how that person's doing these days.
2: $1 billion tonight for the jackpot. Your chances are 1 in 292,201,338. So don't worry too much about hitting it. You know what will happen? Like 5 people will hit it tonight. You know, or 10 tickets.
4: It's been a while for Ohio. Because usually the big ones that have been coming out, it's California.
2: There's more people in New York.
4: Maybe Illinois and then Florida.
2: Yeah.
4: But it's been a while for somebody in Ohio to score the whole thing.
2: It's the eighth biggest Powerball prize in history. Largest jackpot since 2026. So $1 billion.
4: That's all I need to hear is just some local guy, you know, somewhere in Parma, North Olmsted, or North Ridgeville.
2: It's hard to say. You hope somebody wins it who needs it. That's a lot of money. That's a lot of money.
4: Everybody needs it.
2: It's one thing to need 100,000, but to need $1 billion?
4: I'll tell you what. If I just get all 5 numbers and don't get the Powerball, I'll take the $2 million.
2: Take the $2 million?
4: What's wrong with that? Good.
2: Well, we'll hear tomorrow
4: life
2: morning.
4: Life is good.
2: We'll hear tomorrow morning how you're going to invest the $2 million.
4: Yes.
2: All right, that's good. Get your Powerball ticket. Have fun if you're into that. $1 billion on the line tonight. Greg Brenda's got sports here coming up on News Radio, WTAM 1100. 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All right, sports, we know Scoot's going to win the lottery, so he may not be here in the morning. Or be a little late, I guess, Greg. He's thinking that positive about winning the $2 million is what he thinks.
6: Yeah.
2: So that's just the way it is here. That's why you buy lottery tickets. You can think that way, I guess, for a while. Then reality sets in. You got to get back.
6: Right. And then when they, you know, go back to only, you know, winning $20 million. Right.
2: Why bother? Exactly. Right. All right. Hammy will join us at 8:45. We have to ask him about the. Did you tell me 11? I quit counting. We left 11 guys on?
6: Yeah. 11 left on base, Bill. There were, though, highlights last night. A Chase DeLauder home run, and then Joe Adell got his first dinger as a Guardian.
1: Now the 2-2 pitch to Adell. And it's hit a ton. Deep center field. On the run is Clark. Track. Wall. Gone! To center field. Joe Adell off the right-hander Kyle Finnegan. It's his 17th. Boy, that is where very few people go to hit a home run in this ballpark to center field. Joe Adell hit it 428 feet to center. And the Guardians trail it 6-3 here in the eighth inning. That takes one strong man to hit it out of there. Wow.
6: Yeah, Adell did his job, but then there was this.
1: The pitch. Swung on, line to center, base hit. And that pretty much removes any doubt. 6-2 Detroit. They have scored a pair, even though the scoreboard has not yet put up any runs. They'll get there.
6: Yeah, they got there. Final 6-4 Chicago, as once again hitting in the clutch was non-existent. 0-9 with runners in scoring position. 11 stranded. Jose with a fielding error which allowed a run, and then there was Tanner Bibee. 6 3rd innings, a 5-run, 6-hit ball. Sorry, that's not good enough. And how about those runners in scoring position, manager Stephen Vogt?
17: We're doing a lot of things really well. It seems to be the runners' scoring position that continues to get.

0: But I would say this, that if you're really, really good, you're going to have tendencies. Your tendencies are to do what you do well and get the ball to the players that are explosive players that allow you to put points on the board. So with that being said, you've got to have your core system that you rely on, and then how you build it each week per opponent is where we've got to and have been, tried to drill down again to make sure that our guys are on the same page.
1: Simplistic elegance, kind of like Scooter. All right, in for Mike Snyder on the home of the Guardians and Cavs, Greg Brenda, WTAM Sports.
2: It's not his fault, but I'm that fan that's like, I'm tired of this. It's just another voice.
1: Yeah.
2: I know he's got to answer these questions. The Browns media's out there and all, but just like, we're going to go through this again.
1: I know. It feels like it's practice day number 70 already, right?
2: Right. I hate to be negative, Ned, but after a while, you get that way as a Browns fan.
1: Exactly.
2: At whatever level. All right, WTAM 1100, let's update your drive traffic this morning. I'm sure he's in a better mood, Pat Butler.
3: Oh, yes.
2: Yeah.
3: I'm in a great mood. It's halfway through the week.
2: We're
3: moving ahead here.
2: There you go.
3: 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Things are getting a little bit easier on your highway drive. There's still an accident, though, in the right berm on 90 East before McKinley. That backs up at Detroit Road in Rocky River. A little heavy on 71 North in between Snow Road and the 480 West ramp with road work. Downtown, 90 East is heavy from Ontario to Carnegie on the Interbelt, and 77 North is still slow between East 30th and the 90 East ramp. 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Next traffic update in 9 minutes at 8:30. Pat Butler, WTAM traffic on 1100 AM and 106.9 FM.
2: Your weather today, Cleveland 3 News forecast, prepared by meteorologist Matt Wynn. Sun clouds mix, muggy again. We've got widely scattered showers that could appear again this afternoon. There's no line this morning, like, west of Cleveland, like we've had most of the morning. Most of it's in central and southern Ohio. Man, they've gotten hit, especially in central Ohio, with rain. Governor's called out the National Guard for a couple of counties just east of Columbus. Muggy today, though. Pop-up showers, 80. Tonight, storms will fade away. We'll drop to around 70. Sets up for a sun-clouds mix on Thursday with a few scattered showers and 80 again. Temperature-wise, we're 5-6 degrees below yesterday. I'm not sure you can tell it with the humidity, though. 68 Rocky River, and at your severe weather station, News Radio WTAM 1100. Trending stories Carmen Angelo has for you at 8:30. What you working on?
4: Good morning to you, Bill. 16 inmates at the Grafton Correctional Institute sent to the hospital last night after they were hit by lightning. Arraignment day later this morning for the man accused in the deadly shooting of North Royalton's building commissioner. And Americans' credit card debt bill is about to reach an all-time high.
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1: In the history of cinema, few films have been as successful as The Godfather. Francis Ford Coppola's gangster epic set a new standard not just for movies about the mafia, but for movies in general. Although, if you talk to the people who made it, The Godfather's prospects for success were far from assured. In fact, before its release, they were pretty bleak.
2: And they said, we're finished, this is over. The movie's not going to work. You gotta get rid of those guys. It's a disaster.
1: Then Leave the Gun, Take the Cannoli. My co-host Mark Seal and I strip back the varnish of movie history and talk to never-before-heard-from sources to get at what really made the process so arduous. Leave the Gun, Take the Cannoli is based on my co-host Mark's best-selling book of the same title. And on this show, we call upon his years of research to help unpack the story behind The Godfather's birth from start to finish. We sift through innumerable accounts, many of them conflicting, and try to get to the truth of what really happened. Leave the Gun, Take the Cannoli features new and archival interviews with Francis Ford Coppola.
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10: Why can't your wife finish her book series?
11: You really want to know?
12: We have our first trailer for Verity. The new psychological thriller follows a writer who's hired to complete a best-selling book series after the author is injured and unable to finish it herself. Based on the Colleen Hoover novel of the same name, the film stars Dakota Johnson and Anne Hathaway. Verity comes to theaters on October 2nd. You were meant to get up, could do anything. The Dave Matthews Band is hitting the road. The band has announced that their 2026 fall tour will kick off in Madison, Wisconsin on November 4th. It's a different world. A Different World is coming back to the small screen with a brand new take on the iconic theme song. Netflix has announced that Grammy winner Brandy has recorded the theme for the upcoming sequel series. A Different World premieres on September 24th. And happy birthday to Yvette Nicole Brown, who's 55 today. Mike DeBusky, ABC News.
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11: Hey, thanks for checking in. 8:30. It's Cleveland's Morning News. This is Bill Wills. 16 inmates of the Grafton Correctional Institution had to be hospitalized last night. Lightning hit the yard while they were out walking from one building to another. Carmen Angelo with more on that coming up. And another story trending this morning about money. The amount of credit card debt in this country reaching an all-time high. And more and more and more of us are just putting more and more and more on the credit card. More on that with Carmen Angelo on the way. Guardians with a 6-4 loss in Detroit last night. We left like 11 guys on base. Tom Hamilton will join us at 8:45 with a couple of takes. And we'll look ahead to tonight. Game 2 up there at 6:40 in Detroit. It's coming up for you on Cleveland's Morning News. This is Bill Wills. Good morning. Let's check your drive here first. You're out and about with Pat Butler. Pat, how are we doing?
28: 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Things are getting a little bit better for you on your highway drive. It's a little foggy in some spots, so be careful. There was an accident on 90 East before McKinley and the right berm. That is gone. Still a little busy in that construction zone between Rocky River and Lakewood. It's a little heavy on 71 North at the 480 West ramp with road work by the airport. Downtown, still slow on the inner belt. 90 heading eastbound from Ontario up to Carnegie. And there was a disabled vehicle on 77 North after Gent that was slowing things down. That is up to speed once again. Next traffic update in 9 minutes at 8:40. Pat Butler, WTAM traffic on 1100 AM and 106.9 FM.
11: And weather, Cleveland 3 News forecast. Meteorologist Matt Wentz on our day here, Matt.
29: Another warm and humid day here in Northeast Ohio. We'll have a few scattered showers and thunderstorms, mainly this afternoon into the evening. Outside of that, temperatures up near 80 for a high.
11: 69 matter where I think they start school Monday, right? 69 at your severe weather station. News Radio WTAM 1100. Yeah, Carmen Angelo next week. A lot of schools heading back. You got teachers maybe reporting this week for a couple of days. And next week, a lot of those yellow school buses will be rolling again around Northeast Ohio. All right, let's update you on the news of the morning now. Carmen Angelo.
30: And good morning to you, Bill. A harrowing night last night in Lorain County as 16 inmates at the Grafton Correctional Institute were struck by lightning while walking through the prison yard.
31: Grafton Village Unit 226 will be doing triage. I need an ambulance from Eaton Township, Grafton Township, Columbia Township, Valley City, Life Care, and Olmsted Falls heading to me.
30: The inmates were on their way back to their cells when they were struck by lightning following dinner. All rushed to the hospital. One of the injured had to be airlifted by helicopter. The exact conditions not known this morning, but we are told no one died in that incident. At least three people are dead after dangerous storms swept across the Midwest yesterday. More now on that story from our Mark Mayfield.
32: Two of the deaths were in Indiana. A four-year-old boy was killed when a tree fell on his home, and another person was killed in a house explosion believed to be storm-related. The third death was reported in Ohio. I'm Mark Mayfield.
30: The man accused of fatally shooting North Royalton Building Commissioner David Smerick last month will be arraigned later this morning at the Justice Center. 69-year-old Edward Beseda is facing a variety of charges, including aggravated murder, murder, and felonious assault, after police say he walked into the city's service department July 24th and fatally shot Smerick. Investigators say Beseda then walked outside, sat down, and waited to be arrested by responding officers. Cleveland police say they were able to stop street takeovers from happening last weekend, thanks to what they say was a coordinated two-day enforcement operation, which included monitoring information ahead of time. Cleveland Police Chief Annie Todd telling our news partners at 3 News, people racing and showing off what their vehicles can do is beyond dangerous.
1: It's dangerous for our officers, it's dangerous for our community, but we have to take that into account as well.
30: Cleveland police say they arrested 7 people in connection with the planned street takeovers, 5 of whom hail from Baltimore. Police also towed away 8 vehicles plus 4 dirt bikes and ATVs. August is a busy time as school districts ramp up for the start of classes. As you heard Bill talk about at the top of this newscast, school safety always top of mind when it comes to making sure schools are secure and students and staff are safe. Ken Trump is president of the Cleveland-based National School Safety and Security Services.
2: It's easier to show a shiny object like a weapons detection system, a hardened door, or a panic button, and say, see, we've made schools safer. But those things come not only with fidelity of implementation challenges, but they mask the real important thing, which is the relationships, the climate, and the culture of safety in a school day-to-day, and that's based on people.
30: Trump says the relationships between students, school staff, and parents is the first line of defense when it comes to school safety and security. President Trump last night appearing to confirm his secret second flight home from Turkey last month, suggesting the decision was out of his hands.
3: The president says the decoy flight operation was not his call.
4: I go by Secret Service and the military. They wanted me to go on a different flight, a different plane, equal safety.
3: ABC News has learned Secretary of State Marco Rubio and Treasury Secretary Scott Bessent stayed on board Air Force One, but knew Trump had switched planes.
30: ABC's Karen Hua reporting. Amid rising costs for things like groceries and gas over the past several months, Americans' credit card debt is also about to reach a new high. That, according to new data released Tuesday from the Federal Reserve Bank of New York, ABC's Elizabeth Schulze breaks down the numbers on ABC's Start Here podcast.
5: $1.26 trillion in outstanding credit card debt in the U.S. We are just shy of the all-time high, which is $1.28 trillion. And we did see that number go up in the most recent quarter of the year.
6: Wow.
5: So that could reflect higher prices. You know, things cost more, so people's balances go up. 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
6: Gina Cervetti of Bloomberg on your money news here, Gina.
13: Someone opened an unauthorized Wi-Fi network on a Delta Airlines flight Monday out of Las Vegas, where a major cybersecurity conference was held over the weekend. Now the airline is working with federal law enforcement and aviation regulators to investigate the incident. A Delta spokesperson says no aircraft operating systems were affected. The founder of cybersecurity firm Enzyme says it's relatively simple to disrupt a Wi-Fi network and replace it with another internet access point. Despite stubbornly high inflation and elevated lending rates, the U.S. consumer remains strong. The share of overdue consumer loans declined a bit in the spring's second quarter, according to the New York Fed. All eyes on consumer inflation today. Investors will be scrutinizing the July numbers. The market mood was getting a lift this morning after earnings from Supermicrocomputer and CoreWeave. Get the latest business news from Bloomberg at 08 and 38 throughout the morning. I'm Gina Cervetti on WTAM 1100.
6: All right, Tom Hamilton coming up in about 5, talking about the Guardians, a 6-4 loss last night with a bunch of guys left on base in Detroit. He'll join us in 5 on WTAM 1100. Your drive now with traffic. Here's Pat Butler.
14: Thank you, Bill. From the Elk and Elk Traffic Center, if your Social Security benefits were denied, call 1-800-ELK-OHIO. It's a little foggy in some spots. Be careful. Things aren't too bad on your highway drive right now. It is busy downtown, though, on 90 East across the Interbelt Bridge from Ontario up to Carnegie. You will slow down. 77 North is slow approaching East 9th. 490 East is heavy between 77 and the Opportunity Corridor. A little busy on the west side in the construction zone on 90 East in between Detroit and McKinley. And coming up from Summit County, it is heavy on the Route 8 North ramp to 271 North. 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
6: All right, Pat, weather, Cleveland 3 News forecast taking us through the day. Here's meteorologist Matt Wentz.
17: Hi, Bill. Another warm, muggy day here in Northeast Ohio as the frontal boundaries downstate. We'll have some scattered showers and thunderstorms this afternoon. A lot of areas will stay dry. We're up near 80 today for a high.
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5: The first full weekend of the NFL preseason kicks off tomorrow night with six games. The Steelers host the Packers, and one of them, the Steelers, are undecided on whether veteran QB Aaron Rodgers will take any snaps. In Minnesota, Kyler Murray will be taking the first snaps of the season for the Vikings. Coach Kevin O'Connell announcing Murray has won the starting job over J.J. McCarthy. And the Bears to be without safety Kobe Bryant for most of the season, almost 4 to 6 months after knee surgery. I'm Matt McCoy.
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27: Yeah, I mean, Chase had great at-bats. We had a number of guys that had really good at-bats, hit the ball hard. Joe Adell had some at-bats tonight as well. And again, we're putting ourselves into position to score a lot of runs. And I feel it breaking free here real soon. We're doing a lot of things really well. It seems to be the runner scoring position that continues to give us fits. And we're working. We're working on that. We're working on being more middle of the field oriented in those situations. And we're going to continue to work. And I know we're going to get better.
6: Yeah, Guardians manager Stephen Vogt, of course, always joins Tom Hamilton on the pregame show. Always enjoy the conversations those two have. But these losses, I tell you, with these guys on base. Anyway, let's bring in Tom Hamilton from Detroit this morning for Pella Windows and Doors and Lexus of Cleveland, where you can experience amazing 6-4 loss. This is Bill Wills, Greg Brenda alongside. So I'm thinking ahead tonight how you approach this with Voter. I mean, it's not like we're not hitting, and it's not like we're not getting guys on base, right? I mean, we just can't get enough of them across home plate.
28: Yeah, if you have any ideas, feel free to send them to me via email or text.
6: If your question is used, you could get a frustrating night last night. Because, you know, again, you had the team meeting. We had, Bibee on the mound. We've got a good record against Detroit. But, man, they beat us last night.
28: Yeah, you know, and it's kind of a season-long trend. I mean, they have struggled to hit with men in scoring position really from the get-go. And so I think part of it is the byproduct of young players. You know, when you have as many rookies in the lineup as they have, you know, that's part of the learning curve. But your veterans haven't had a good year with that either. And, you know, whether they're pressing, whether, you know, I think if anybody obviously had the answer, they would have fixed it by now. And there are just certain years, if you look, guys, from year to year, you know, you might be a tremendous ball club in the clutch one year. There's not necessarily any kind of a carryover to that from year to year. But, you know, I guess if you want the silver lining, they're getting people on base. But that sometimes makes it even more frustrating. So, you know, they've got to get it figured out because, you know, they're starting to really slip behind here.
6: Yeah.
28: You look at Detroit and you wonder sometimes, why did they trade Skubal and Casey Mize? Because I think right now they're playing better than anybody in the American League, maybe outside of Boston.
29: Tom, I got nothing. So
6: you defer your time?
29: Yeah. Tom, let me ask you this. For someone who does this literally every game, every season, and we have seen momentum one way or the other, the good and the bad of momentum, winning streaks, losing streaks, in all the years that you have done games, do you believe as a baseball broadcaster in momentum? Do you think that actually really exists in this game?
28: Yeah. Yeah, I do, Greg. I mean, you know, you always hear the old adage that momentum is tomorrow's starting pitcher. And I get that because momentum can be stopped at least momentarily by starting pitching. But I think we saw what momentum meant last year in September when the club was a game under on September 5th and went 19-4 and got on a roll that carried them to another division title. And so, yeah, I think you're seeing it with Detroit. Greg, they're a totally different-looking ball club, body language-wise and everything, from the club that we saw earlier in the year. And, you know, whether it's momentum, I think you only get momentum by starting to win games, let's face it. And I think, you know, they got healthy and whatnot. I think the biggest momentum block for Cleveland would be a healthy Jose Ramirez. You've got him back in the lineup, but this isn't the same Jose Ramirez because of the hamate surgery. So, yeah, I do. I definitely believe that momentum builds confidence. And in any sport, it's all about being confident.
29: You know, Tom, the thing about the Tigers and when they decided to deal Skubal, they thought that, you know, this was it. And how they have played since that and also trading Casey Mize, you know, before the deadline, they've responded remarkably well. I mean, if I were on a team, and granted, they probably weren't going to have Skubal for the future anyway. But this year, just to say, hey, okay, we're going to play out the rest of the season. But the team itself has said, no, we're going to soldier on here. I think what the Tigers are doing right now is almost incredible.
28: Yeah, and I think there's going to be a lot of people that are going to question why they did what they did if they get into the playoffs. Yeah. I mean, they have been the best team in the American League since June 1st. So they have played well before they traded Skubal and Mize. I think that's the thing that kind of catches you off guard. They were 22-38 at the end of May. 22-38. They're 37-22 since that time. I mean, basically, they've completely flipped the script. And let's face it, if Detroit's in the playoffs with Skubal and Mize, they've got as good a chance as anybody in the American League to get to the World Series. Now, if they get to the playoffs this year and they've got a good chance of it, I don't like their chances to go very deep. You know, not that they can't, but, I mean, there's a reason you had Tarik Skubal. It was to go to the World Series. So, hey, they know their organization way better than I do, and they're a lot smarter than I am. But I think there'll be a lot of people that'll wonder what it could have, should have, if they get to October and they don't have that guy pitching game one named Tarik Skubal.
6: 6-4 loss last night. We got Foster Griffin on the mound tonight. 6:40, first pitch with Tom Hamilton, Jim Rosenhaus. Before I forget, Monday, Scooter won't be calling you because he says he's winning the $1 billion Powerball tonight, and he'll be taking a few days off. So I may be calling you direct on Monday. Just a little on-air memo, okay, Hammy?
7: I'll call you, Tom. We'll do lunch. Don't worry.
6: I'll bet you do lunch.
28: All right. Well, good luck, Scooter. We're all pulling for you.
7: Thank you.
6: That's right. We're all. Thank you, Hammy. We'll be listening tonight, 6:40. I've never seen a guy so positive. He, you know, you didn't win it on Monday, but for some reason you think tonight. Tonight's the night, right?
7: It's the only way you win in this world, well, and in life. If you have to stay positive, stay focused, pretend like you're going to win this.
29: But the reality is somebody eventually will win and break the 1 in 300 million odds. Yeah. Somebody eventually, someday, is going to win this. Yeah.
6: See, you're fueling the fire. You're
29: I know.
6: Gonna buy more technology.
7: I'm going to go outside and get struck by lightning. I'm telling you, it's my day.
6: Hey,
7: it's
6: don't
7: my
6: laugh. Day. Don't laugh at that.
7: I know.
6: All right, give me a chance to win some Guardians tickets. You got a better chance winning Guardians tickets right now.
7: We'll light up the phones, 216-578-1100. Caller 11, Guardians, Giants, Wednesday, August 19th, Progressive Field, 6:40 p.m. And hopefully you heard Bill Wills at 6:45 with that Guardians winning number. And, hey, maybe you'll get a Powerball ticket with the Guardians tickets as well.
6: He'll hit that one thing where he gets like $2 million tonight.
7: Hey, I'll be that's all I need. Yeah, that's all I need.
6: That's all I need.
7: And he'll be making that call Monday if he makes $2 million.
6: That's all I need. Exactly. All right, traffic, here's Pat.
8: 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A little foggy here and there. Be careful. Watch out for a broken-down vehicle reported 77 North at 490. 77 North is still slow at the 90 East ramp downtown. The inner belt, 90 East, is heavy from Ontario up to Carnegie. On the west side, a little busy in the construction zone on 90 East in between Detroit and McKinley. A little heavy with road work by the airport as well. 71 North slows down between Snow Road and the 480 West ramp. 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Next traffic update in 8 minutes at 9 a.m. Pat Butler, WTAM traffic on 1100 a.m. and 106.9 FM.
6: Another muggy day, sun clouds mix, pop-up showers. Cleveland 3 News meteorologist Matt Wint says about 80 for the afternoon. I got 70 right now. News Radio, WTAM, 1100. Hey, stay with us after 9. Best Browns coverage. Fred Greetham checks in at 9:07. We'll talk the latest in AI. In Ohio, what are we, top five in the data centers? Greg Stebbin, our career business insider, a little more in-depth on the latest trends on AI and data centers. And at 9:35, this whole Buc-ee's controversy. The mini-mart in Beaver Creek, Buc-ee's upset because they went after a trademark and it's too close to the Buc-ee's Beaver and all that stuff. Anyway, Jeff Manasso at Fox will join us on that coming up at 9:35 this morning on WTAM 1100. Carmen Angelo, first working on the 9 o'clock news. What you got?
9: Good morning to you, Bill. The accused killer of North Royalton's building commissioner doing a Justice Center courtroom this morning for his arraignment. Severe weather last night leads to lightning striking a number of inmates at a Lorraine prison. And Cleveland police say they thwart a possible street takeover last weekend in the city.
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6: Flying stories of the morning, bringing aviation expert Jay Randolph on a couple things, and we'll check your day if you're getting out of town at Cleveland Hopkins here, or Akron, Canton, maybe. Jay, good morning to you.
21: Good morning.
6: Okay, I the first story you sent me, this might be a follow-up. We've had some crew members and pilots that have had some issues here with some drugs. Malaysian officials want the airlines to drug test everybody for a while?
21: Yeah, we talked about how they had a Malaysian Airlines pilot that was trying to smuggle those 70,000 ecstasy pills, whatever. He was high on cocaine at the time. Very embarrassing, not only for Malaysian Airlines, but for the country. So the aviation official said, look, for every airline that's based out of here, everybody that's a pilot or a flight attendant is going to be drug tested in the next 30 days. Mm. We're going to prove this is not an issue. This is not an ongoing problem. This is not, you know, whatever might happen to be. And they're responding in a rather fast way. And when you look at the Malaysian government, this is unusually fast for them to respond.
6: Okay.
21: And I'm impressed. And I'm glad that they're going to prove, look, we don't have issues with this, and this is exactly what we're going to do.
6: All right, so we'll follow up on that. Here's another one for you. Sadly, it happens from time to time. We've had a death on a Southwest flight.
21: Yeah, it was a 22-year-old that was on a flight that was on its way into Los Angeles, and the passenger at the last moments of the flight became unresponsive. You had passengers on board that were medically trained that tried to assist the flight attendants, and they were not able to revive the 22-year-old. The flight landed in Los Angeles. They tried to do what they could, but he sadly passed, and they're trying to find out exactly what happened. The autopsy is going to try to reveal the cause of the death that took place. But you know, a lot of times you and I are on flights where they're asking for anybody on board that might have some medical training. They've got a passenger in distress. And, you know, sadly, this was a situation where, you know, we have fatalities from time to time. That happens because you have, you know, so many people flying every day. But, you know, it's rare when it involves a 22-year-old.
6: Yeah, sad. It does happen. Yeah. You're right, when you're over the years. All right. Aviation expert Jay Ratliff on flying stories. More on him and day trading. Ever thought about that? Check out the classes and more at jratliff.com. Thunderfm.com. Thanks. Have a good day.
21: You too, Bill.
6: Under 15 at TSA out of Cleveland Hopkins right now. The map looks pretty good, except there are some delays into Chicago and Atlanta this morning. 8:57. Scooch, you got a winner?
7: Yes, Andrew from Lakewood. He got Guardians Giants tickets Wednesday, August 19th, Progressive Field, 6:40 p.m. He knew the Guardians winning number was 3.
6: Check out the winning number, morning, 6:45, then you'll know to win.
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2: 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Fred Greatham, Orange and Brown Report. All the Browns players say they're going to have a better season coming up. Of course, everybody wants to be positive. He wrote a great piece, too, on Mason Graham. We'll talk about that and more with Fred. And what's up with the whole quarterback thing coming up, too?
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2: 9 o'clock, Cleveland's Morning News. This is Bill Wills. Thanks for being there. Trending this morning, accused killer of North Royalton's building commissioner. That's the guy's doing court for this morning for an arraignment on severe weather last night. And lightning hit the correctional facility in Grafton. Like 16 inmates had to head to the hospital after that. Their status and more coming up in the news with Carmen on the way. On News Radio, WTAM 1100. 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
4: 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Still a little busy downtown on the Inner Belt. 90 East is heavy between Ontario and Carnegie. 77 North is slow approaching East 9th Street. The Jennings South, a little heavy at the 480 East ramp with road work, and busy on the west side with road work on the 71 North ramp to 480 West. Pat Butler, WTAM Traffic on 1100 AM and 106.9 FM.
5: Another warm and humid day here in Northeast Ohio. We'll have a few scattered showers and thunderstorms, mainly this afternoon into the evening. Outside of that, temperatures up near 80 for a high.
2: Cleveland 3 News meteorologist Matt Wentz. 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
6: Thank you, Bill. Guardians lose, nothing changes. Browns getting ready for you-know-who, the Bears, and the Cavs are meeting up with somebody you might know, LeBron, in the first game of the season.
2: All right, we'll talk some Browns with Fred Greatham coming up. News first, here's Carmen Angelo.
7: And good morning to you, Bill. Edward Beseda is due in court at any moment for arraignment on charges that he killed North Royalton Building Commissioner David Smerrick last month. Police say the 69-year-old Beseda walked into North Royalton Service Department July 24th, shot Smerrick, laid the gun on the counter, walked outside where he sat down and waited to be arrested. Beseda is hit with several charges, including aggravated murder and felonious assault. 16 people are hospitalized in Lorain County after a bolt of lightning struck the prison yard.
8: Ohio State prison regulators confirm 16 people have been hospitalized in Lorain County following a direct overhead lightning strike at Grafton Correctional Institution. Prison crews say a group was returning from a meal in a thunderstorm when the bolt struck the outdoor yard. One critically injured victim was airlifted for emergency surgery. State officials are actively monitoring the situation. I'm Travis Laird.
7: Meantime, other parts of the Buckeye State did not go unscathed during yesterday's storms. More now on that story from ABC's Melissa Adan.
9: Wind gust in Columbus reaching 82 miles per hour.
10: It was like a freight train, like people say.
9: In the town of Roseville, floodwaters submerging cars. Authorities say one person was killed.
7: Democratic Brook Park City Council member Brian Poindexter is facing Rocky River Congressman Max Miller for Miller's 7th Congressional District seat this fall. Max has come under some scrutiny for abuse allegations waged by his ex-wife Emily Moreno, with whom the couple shares a young daughter. Poindexter says while the allegations are serious, he will stick to issues and policy heading into Election Day.
11: Max Miller's allegations are very serious. The people I've talked to in this district are shaken by them. But that's not why we got in the race. We got in the race to fight for working families.
7: Max has denied all of the allegations. Some street takeovers planned by out-of-towners over the weekend were stopped by Cleveland police, who say they were able to monitor information about the takeovers and determine the date. Cleveland Police Chief Annie Todd tells 3 News they wanted to do this for the safety of all Clevelanders.
12: Our officers were actively going out there to try to stop those vehicles and to really stop them from going into pedestrian areas.
7: Cleveland police say they arrested seven people in connection with the planned street takeovers, five of whom are from Baltimore, Maryland. Police also towed away eight vehicles, plus four dirt bikes and ATVs. Students, teachers, school administrators all gearing up for the start of the 2026-2027 academic year. Among the issues top of mind, school building safety. Ken Trump is president of Cleveland-based National School Safety and Security Services. He says adding shiny technology to school buildings, things like metal detectors and more cameras, may not be making schools safer.
13: The common thread is that when failures happen, they involve failures of human factors, people, policies, procedures, training, communication, systems gaps, not failures of hardware products and technologies.
7: Trump says no matter how much hardware upgrade schools make to show increased security, the first line of defense is always people. The students, teachers, parents, and the relationships and communication is what is most important in creating a safety culture. President Trump is commenting on his departure from a NATO summit last month where he secretly boarded a smaller U.S. military aircraft while an older Air Force One served as a decoy. Speaking to reporters last night, the president said it was the Secret Service's decision.
14: Up to Secret Service. I just follow what they'd like to do. So I go by Secret Service and the military.
7: The Washington Post, citing an official and reviewed material, says President Trump used an airport catering truck as cover to secretly board the smaller aircraft while leaving from the summit in Turkey. Trump had arrived in Ankara July 8th aboard a new Boeing 747-8 donated by Qatar. The decision to switch planes was made after what intelligence leaders described as a credible Iranian threat against the president. Former Marine Robert Gilman is free after a year in Russian custody. Gilman had been jailed in Russia after being arrested for alleged kicking a police officer while drunk. President Trump said Russia agreed to release Gilman after his discussions with Russian President Vladimir Putin. ICE agents could soon have electric gloves capable of delivering painful shocks. The Department of Homeland Security issuing a notice this week saying ICE plans to spend $20 million on thousands of pairs of the electric gloves. The DHS contract says the electric gloves could be distributed as soon as next March. For the latest headlines at the top and bottom of the hour, set a preset on the free iHeartRadio app, the WTAM 1100. I'm Carmen Angelo.
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2: Thanks for checking in. Greg Brendan for Mike Snyder. This is Bill Wills. Let's check in with Fred Greetham, Orange and Brown Report. Follow him on X at Fred Greetham 9. Morning, Fred.
20: Morning, guys.
2: As I see it, as far as us fans are concerned today, the final practice training camp that's open, at least hopefully weather permitting, of course, as always. I know they had to cancel one the other day, 12:30 out in Brea. As far as we know, Fred, that's still a go right now?
20: Yeah, it is. I mean, it was quick. They only had 9 open, and one was moved inside, and one was canceled. So, yeah, this is the last opportunity for fans to get out there.
2: CLE Chicken, by the way, is your food truck today if you want to plan your late your lunch there at 12:30. All right, Orange and Brown Report. I read your piece on Mason Graham this morning. He, like any other Browns player, anybody else in the NFL, look, I'm going to play better this year, right? I'm going to have a better season.
20: Well, he really did have a good rookie season, but it's kind of under the radar. It's hard to, you know, measure a defensive tackle. But he had 36 pressures, which was 3rd in the NFL among all rookies, and most of them were edge rushers. So we talked to Jack Caesar, the defensive line coach. He didn't name him by name, but we all knew he was talking about Myles Garrett. You know, he was chasing the record. He said really Mason had 5 or 6 more sacks that really were credited to other people is how he worded it. And so, you know, sacks is what everybody measures, and obviously. And so really what I've observed, he really looks in much better, you know, slim down and really gets off the ball. I mean, he could really wreak havoc in the backfield, and that's what they drafted him for.
21: Freddie, so you've seen a billion training camps with a billion different head coaches. Give me one significant thing about Todd Monken's camp that is better than anything that you've seen maybe in recent memory for head coaches with this football team.
20: I don't know, you know, in history, you know, that I've covered it, but His approach is refreshing, that he's pretty much straightforward, blunt, says what's on his mind. The other day he threw his headset after 3 straight false starts, and he kind of apologized a little bit for it yesterday. But as far as just the physical toughness, he demands a lot from these guys, and we didn't really see that the previous 5 or 6 years. And you know, I really think this is kind of a culture change. You know, some of these, they have a lot of young players. They might be the youngest team in the NFL. And I think he's really set a tone with a tough physical camp. We'll see if it plays out. I mean, they've got a lot of injuries. And, you know, in the past when they didn't seem to hit as much and work as hard, they would get to the regular season with no injuries, but then they added up quickly. So I just think overall the physical aspect, you don't see that as much in today's NFL.
21: Just from, you know, what we have seen in the past and the years that Kevin Stefanski was here, Freddie, in just covering the team and now with a new coach, do you, because the media really liked Kevin Stefanski, and I'm not sure if really thought that there would be a change for this year. Are you on the plus side that they actually made the change at the head coach going into 2026? What's your thoughts?
20: Yeah, I wasn't so sure. I don't know if everything should have fell on Stefanski, the blame last year. But after seeing the offseason and being around Todd Monken, I think it's kind of a welcome change. It's a different approach, and that's what happens in the NFL. You know, when one thing maybe is too soft, then you kind of the pendulum switches a little the other way and all the way around. But yeah, we'll see how it plays out. I mean, he's frustrated because he was brought in here, even though Stefanski was an offensive guy. They scored 16, 15 points a game the last 2 years. That's why he was fired. And so far with Monken, we haven't played any games, but we're not seeing, you know, anything prolifically on the offensive side. And I think it all starts, obviously, at quarterback. They've got some new weapons that I really think people are going to be excited to see. Denzel Boston, Casey Concepcion, they're playmakers, you know. I don't know if it'll translate into games, but they sure look good, you know, in the offseason, and then they've carried it to training camp. So, you know, with that said, I do think they needed a fresh start, kind of reset things. But we'll see what happens when they start playing games.
2: Best Browns coverage, Fred Greetham, Orange and Brown Report. You mentioned the quarterbacks. Get you out of here on this. First preseason game, of course, is this Saturday, Bears, Soldier Field, kickoff 1 o'clock. Channel 5 has it for you. I had to laugh. The Browns website this morning has the, they word it this way. The following is the unofficial depth chart for the Cleveland Browns. Why wouldn't it be official? You are the Browns putting it together. I guess it could change. Anyway, at quarterback, it's Deshaun Watson or Shedeur Sanders. I presume W before S is why we listed Deshaun before. And then the
20: or Bill Wells.
2: Well, the
20: or
2: two.
20: Or Bill Wells the, or Greg Brenda.
2: The
20: or
2: two
20: Fred
2: slot
20: Beaton,
2: is empty,
20: you know?
2: Then Dylan Gates. So here's Fred. When are we going to know this? Is it going to be Saturday morning? Is it going to be at 12:30 on Saturday? At what point do we say who's going to start?
20: Well, I could see a statement coming out Saturday morning saying...
2: Unofficial, though. Unofficial.
20: Well, the reason it's unofficial is because the PR guy makes it up. The coaches usually don't make it up. At least Kevin Stefanski didn't. But Monken said yesterday, he said, well, unless the PR guy, you know, messed up, it should have an or between Deshaun and, Shedeur. But really, today's our last talk with him.
2: Yeah,
20: I don't know if he'll say, if he'll announce today or not.
2: Yeah. Oh, the PR guy did put OR in capital letters, Deshaun Watson. So he covered him. The PR guys, you always got to cover yourself and make sure. All right, Fred
20: exactly.
2: Greetham, Orange and Brown Report at Fred Greetham 9. Great posts, great information always from camp each day. Fred, appreciate it. Thanks much.
20: All right. Talk to you Friday.
2: Take care, bud. Now, here's your official WTAM traffic report with Pat Butler.
0: Yes.
2: We're official around
0: yes,
2: here.
0: Yes, we are. Certified.
2: None of this unofficial.
0: No.
2: Very official.
0: 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Looking good downtown on the Inner Belt right now. Everything's smooth and up to speed. It's a little busy on 490 East at East 55th, heading towards the Opportunity Corridor. There is some roadwork slowing things down coming over from Streetsboro on 480 heading westbound. It's heavy between Frost Road and Route 91. Pat Butler, WTAM traffic on 1100 AM and 106.9 FM.
2: Muggy sun clouds mix, pop-up shower or storm again. Cleveland 3 News meteorologist Matt Wendt says about 80 for a high. Talking AI and data centers, career business insider Greg Stebbin. Look, I don't want to promote hacking, but could you imagine if somebody were to hack into the Browns website and put out a wording of, you know, Shedeur Sanders is the starter. How fast that would move around the country. I don't want to promote hacking. Don't get me wrong.
1: I'll get right on it.
2: Something's got to happen. All right, sports is Greg Brennan.
1: Thank you, Bill. Well, this kind of says it all, folks.

0: best you can with those that have been through it, like we all do, and from an official standpoint, how they view it and how they see it, and then you go from there. And that's what, that's the cool thing about this. This isn't just for the players. This is for the coaches as well. This is for myself. This is for with Rudy, right? This is for Byron. We're all going through it for the first time, and I can't wait. It's going to be really cool.
1: All right, really cool. We'll see. All right, in for Mike Snyder on the home of the Guardians and Cavs, Greg Brenda, WTAM Sports.
2: Well, the school bus is rolling next week for many. Maybe in your household, it's already been busy with a son or daughter that's doing the football thing going or whatever it might be. 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Let's work on the 9:30 news trending stories now from WTAM 1100. Here's Carmen Angelo.
3: And good morning to you, Bill. 16 inmates at the Grafton Prison in Lorain County hospitalized this morning after they were struck by lightning last night. A suspect arrested in the murders of two Canton women who were found dead Sunday in their burned-out apartment. And a 13-year-old boy from Detroit arrested right here in Ohio on charges he shot his own father.
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9: 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A black man from the projects comes forward with information about the case.
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9: 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Lee Harris is sentenced to 90 years.
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9: Behind bars, Lee finds an unlikely ally in his cellie, Robert. The pair are like chalk and cheese. There's no way their paths would ever cross on the outside. But as a fellow inmate, Robert sees through the lies and vows to do the unthinkable. Clear Lee's name.
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2: with our career business insider, Greg Stebbin. Follow him on Blue Sky now at Greg Stebbin, News Radio, WTAM 1100. This is Bill Wills. Morning, Greg.
3: Hey, good morning.
2: Greg keeps us ahead of the curve as well as he can when it comes to technology and business and culture and things in the news for your career as well as running your business. And some of these topics are tied into artificial intelligence nowadays. You sent me a pretty good list of things I want to get into. Yeah, you know, I was thinking about this this morning. We did a topic earlier on data centers. Texas has put a hold. It looks like it's going to be a campaign issue in Ohio. We've got 200 data centers in Ohio. We rank fifth in the country. A lot of communities are upset that these things are being built. I only mention this because when you say AI, is a data center the closest I see AI physically, you think?
3: Yeah, you know, I think that's probably true. And it is a big issue. I mean, that's a whole other, you know, we could talk about that for a long time. I'm in California. AI data centers are a big issue here, largely because of water. You know, we're a perpetually drought-ridden state. And yet I think they're building data centers in Arizona that has even less water than we do. So you can see there's some conflict there.
2: As I mentioned, though, with data centers, but then you look at AI and the actual – you did some research on this. I was kind of surprised. If you talk about artificial intelligence, how about the number of companies that do AI? I mean, I would think, you could probably pull a number, 100, 200. You had a pretty good breakdown of this. So how many AI companies are there in this country?
3: You're close. You said 100 or 200?
2: Yeah.
3: There's about 15,000 just in the U.S.
2: I was off just a little.
3: You did not use AI to determine how many AI companies.
2: I didn't have time to use AI. Yeah. But we only hear about a handful of them, though, you know, it seems like.
3: Yeah, and I think that it's interesting to break this down because it's useful to understand more about AI, how it works, and kind of how it's going to work for you. And I think even some issues that people should be thinking about in the future. You know, I think I say every week when we're talking, I'm skeptical about AI. And so I'm skeptical about why we need, just in this country, 15,000 AI companies. But let me explain one fundamental thing.
2: Okay.
3: We keep hearing about ChatGPT, which is OpenAI, Anthropic, which is Claude, Grok from X, which is Twitter, Google has Gemini, Microsoft has Copilot. These are, especially Claude and OpenAI, these are really called frontier models. They're on the cutting edge of what AI can do, and they're doing most of the building, and they're spending most of the billions of dollars. But the other companies are spending billions of dollars on data centers and research and things like that too. But these big companies are working to attain what's called artificial general intelligence. And what they means is that each of them has the goal of building this thing out so big and so powerful and so fast and so knowledgeable that it will know everything about everything, can answer every question about everything, and will be smarter than you. So you want to think about, do I want to live in a world where maybe 5 or 10 companies each have a competing machine that's smarter than any human on the earth? And what kind of challenges in the world does that create?
2: Yeah.
3: I mean, you know, antitrust and, you know, security and, you know, China. And I mean, there's all kinds of issues there.
2: Well,
3: but for the sake of this conversation, there's other AI companies that do a sliver of something. So there's AI platforms that are just for lawyers. My favorite is AI platforms that are just to help drug companies shorten the period of time it takes for them to discover new drugs.
2: Hmm.
3: And so they may build their own AI, or they may go to Anthropic, or they may go to OpenAI and say, we just want to use your part of your brain, your data centers that focuses on drugs or law. And we're just going to pay you to rent that, and maybe we'll add some information. So you can see there's a lot of different ways that this whole business of AI grows and sort of expands in lots of different directions.
2: Career Business Insider Greg Stebbin with me. You know, I ironically, Sunday at church, I had a conversation with a friend of mine who's an accountant. And right away, within a few minutes, I said, hey, how's AI affecting you? He goes, oh, my goodness. Yeah. So I here's a good question. If you're running a business or you're trying to advise your business owner because you're the one that's on the point for the AI, how do you know which AI do you go with your business? If you ask ChatGPT, I'm guessing they would tell you that they're the best. Huh?
3: Well, except maybe not if you're in drug discovery. They might say, well, you know, these guys use ChatGPT, but they're specialists. But, you know, it's a really good question. And even if you're trying to, if you're making travel plans for yourself and you want to use AI, which should you use Claude? Should you use Gemini? Should you use, and you know what? The irony is I have no idea which one's going to be better. And it might be different for every question you want to ask, which begins to sound like Googling it. We used to Google it, and then you clicked on things to figure out what you hoped was the best answer. And now if something's – just yesterday, I mean, I asked Claude something, and then I was curious, so I went and asked OpenAI the same question just to see how they would both answer it because I wanted to make sure I didn't forget something. And so it ends up kind of ending up like for all the billions of dollars spent and for all the water and the power used and the real estate and everything else, it kind of in many cases ends up feeling like, oh, I could have just Googled it.
2: You know, I was thinking, I'll get you head around this. 5 years ago, and you and I've been very fortunate to know you for years, and we've talked about different things. 5 years ago, if I, you know, we were kicking around Google, and I could have said, hey, Greg, well, you think there may be more Google types, research like that? Well, when it comes to AI, what do you think 5 years down the road? Are there going to be more of these platforms or fewer of them?
3: I think there's going to be fewer of them, and I think it's important for us as users to think about that. I think there's going to be fewer for a lot of reasons. Some companies are going to run out of money. Some companies are going to find out, well, we had an idea of the best way to do this and it didn't work. So, you know, all our money goes up in flames. And then there's going to be consolidation. Some big boys are going to come in and buy up, you know, hundreds of these different companies to make a bigger, better company and to kill the competition. But that's important to you, especially if you're a business owner, because if you've spent the last 5 years building all these workflows through your company and training people to do things using one particular AI, and you've now invested hours and time into it, and then poof, it disappears, that's going to be really bad for you.
2: Good points. Good
3: takes.
2: So
3: there's an instability to this that's kind of scary, and it really means you have to keep your eyes open no matter where you land in this sort of levels of platforms of use.
2: A couple of humans talking about AI. Good takes. Career Business Insider Greg Stebbin. Follow him on Blue Sky at Greg Stebbin. Great stuff this morning, as always. Thanks. Hope you have a good day, okay?
3: Thank you. It's great to be here.
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2: I heard about a house near Medina got hit by lightning the other night. You know, we had 16 inmates at Grafton Prison hit by lightning late yesterday. They're in the hospital. Update you on their status and all the news here coming up. 9:30, Cleveland's Morning News. This is Bill Wills. Good morning. Weather could have a few storms even pop up today. Here's Channel 3 meteorologist Matt Wentz. Matt?
4: Hi, Bill. Scattered showers and thunderstorms once again, especially this afternoon and evening as the frontal boundaries really push down state, but we'll still have some action today. A lot of areas stay dry. Mix of clouds and sun outside of those storms. We're near 80.
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2: 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Guardians with a 6-4 loss last night. Game 2 of the series tonight in Detroit. 6:40, first pitch. We'll have it for you here on WTAM. Greg Brenda with more and latest on the Browns, too, in sports in about 10. And coming up, Fox's Jeff Manasso will join me the Buc-ee's controversy. With that Mini Mart in Beaver Creek. Are you reading up on that? Are you boycotting Buc-ee's if you pass one? We'll talk about that with Jeff here coming up. Let's get to the news of the morning now. Here's Carmen Angelo.
6: And good morning to you, Bill. A lightning strike at a Lorain County prison, leaving 16 inmates injured. The incident happened around 5:30 yesterday at the Grafton Correctional Institute. The inmates were walking through the prison yard to another facility when lightning hit the grounds. All of the injured taken to the hospital for care, with one being airlifted. 9 of the inmates have since been released from the hospital. The conditions of the others not known. Arraignment proceedings is being held right now for 69-year-old Edward Beseda. He's charged with the July 24th murder of North Royalton Building Commissioner David Smerrick inside the city service department. Beseda is hit with aggravated murder, and felonious assault. He's accused of shooting Smerrick, then walking outside, sitting down, and waiting on responding officers to take him into custody. The school year will be starting soon in districts throughout the state, and among the constant priorities, first and foremost, student safety. Ken Trump is president of the Cleveland-based National School Safety and Security Services. He says metal detectors and other technology can make things safer for students and staff, but he says the human element is most vital here.
7: It all comes back to people. You can buy all the panic buttons, weapons detection systems, and hardware that your budget will allow. It always comes back to the human factor, not only in implementing those, but in developing the relationships with kids where they'll come forward and tell somebody about a threat.
6: Trump says when there are failures, it's usually due to human factors, things like protocols and training, as well as communications. A 13-year-old boy from Detroit in police custody right here in Ohio after he allegedly shot his dad in the back and fled the city in the family's SUV along with their dog. Detroit Police Commanding Officer Dietrich Lever explains what happened.
8: I believe there was an instance of discipline. And he took offense, he being the suspect, took offense. When his father came home, he shot him two times, shot at him two times, struck him in the back.
6: The shooting happened about 5 o'clock yesterday afternoon. The 13-year-old arrested with another person in Ohio. No names released. The father fortunately survived. President Trump shedding new light on an extraordinary security operation that secretly moved him off Air Force One because of a reported threat from Iran. More now from Fox News Radio's Matt Murphy.
9: Hidden in an airport catering vehicle and then slipped aboard another aircraft. That's how President Trump was secretly moved out of Turkey after last month's NATO summit. The president said Tuesday his security team made the call.
10: They wanted me to go on a different flight, a different plane, equal safety, but they wanted me to do it, so I do it. I do what they say.
9: The Washington Post reports a credible threat from Iran prompted the operation, but aides, officials, and reporters remained aboard the decoy plane, apparently unaware of the threat, raising questions about why that aircraft was sent into the air with them still aboard. Matt Murphy, Fox News.
6: 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I'm Carmen Angelo.

0: not sure it's split families yet, but this Bucky's controversy is kind of interesting to follow. News Radio WTAM 1100. This is Bill Wills. Fox's Jeff Manasso checks in on this morning. There's Bucky's location in southern Ohio near Dayton. We're getting one at, evidently closer to Cleveland at near the Mansfield exit, I guess, down the road in the future. But there is controversy on this Bucky's story. So let's bring in Jeff Manasso from Fox. Okay, first question. You got to be honest. Have you been to a Bucky's?
1: We have. We made it part of a road trip that we were on a couple of years ago. And once we entered Texas, we stopped, you know, took the pictures. And it really is, it's these places are wild, man. I mean, you it's not just, you know, like one or two gas pumps.
0: It's amazing.
1: It's a sea of gas pumps. Yeah. It's a sea of those double door ice chests. You know, they've got like 20 of them lined down. And you can get everything. I think we left there with some barbecue brisket, some roasted almonds, toy, a pair of Bucky swim trunks. I mean, you could buy just about anything in that place.
0: I finally went to one last year in Kentucky on our way to Nashville, and the brisket was amazing. We didn't even get gas. We just pulled in to go experience Bucky.
1: It is not your gas station, your typical gas station sandwich.
0: Yeah. No, delicious. Experience. Oh. Delicious, the brisket. All right, let's get into this because it is, even the governor of Ohio, Governor DeWine, says, wait a minute, Bucky's, you got to back off a little bit. We go to Beaver Creek. The city council there the other night even recognized the beaver as an historic symbol. This all goes to this mini mart that's gone to court because they want a trademark, and Bucky's is upset. Is that where are we at on this thing?
1: Yeah, so this is the latest flashpoint in Bucky's, I guess, lawsuits. As it looks to, you know, protect its trademark. A series of lawsuits and legal battles that have played out over several years. And this is a Beaver's Mini Mart in Beaver Creek, Ohio. It's a small little convenience store, and Bucky's is arguing that its cartoon beaver logo is just too similar to Bucky's and could confuse customers. The owner is saying he was blindsided by the lawsuit, intends to fight it. As you mentioned, the community is rallying behind this little store, even raising money for legal issues and recognizing that beaver is a historic symbol of the community. Try and beat that, Bucky's. but it's been reported that Bucky's didn't object to the use of the beaver.
0: Right.
1: But became concerned that, you know, after learning the owner was seeking federal trademark for the name Beaver Mart, which could allow the brand to expand beyond the local area, that Bucky's had tried to resolve the issue before filing suit. It's part of a broader enforcement campaign. In 2026 alone, Bucky's have sued or pursued trademark disputes involving businesses, including Ohio's Mickey Mart over a moose mascot.
0: Yeah.
1: Georgia's Teddy's Market over an animal mascot, but the optics are increasingly bad, with critics arguing the giant nationally recognized chain is using its financial and legal muscle against much smaller businesses whose mascots aren't necessarily even close copies.
0: I'm not going to get confused. I don't think anybody is. But, I mean, this is where the lawyers get involved. But the online stuff, it is amazing how people say, here's the big bad corporation again, Bucky's. You know, they're coming out against the little guy or the little beaver in this case.
1: Well, you know, I mean, trademark law doesn't give Bucky's ownership of the animal itself. The question is whether a particular logo's overall appearance, commercial context, and other factors could create a likelihood of consumer confusion.
0: Yeah.
1: Look, you pull into a regular mini mart with a logo, it's not the same. Maybe that's my opinion. I shouldn't be doing that, but Bucky's is a whole another animal, pun intended. But now it's got a public relations problem that may be even bigger than the trademark problem. So you know, the bottom line is that Bucky's isn't merely defending a cute logo; it's pursuing an aggressive trademark protection strategy that may be legally rational, but it's increasingly being perceived as a huge corporation bullying a small business over a cartoon animal.
0: Yeah, now you got the, you know, frustration with hey, look, I'm sure Beaver's Mini Mart is a nice place, but there's no way they got the brisket like Bucky's does. I mean, you got to go to the Bucky's for the... All right, good stuff. Fox's Jeff Manasso, a little perspective on it this morning. Jeff, I appreciate it. Thanks much.
1: Thank you, Bill.
0: Take care, bud. Yeah, again, the attorneys get involved, and this is how this stuff happens. When I first heard about it, I thought, here we go with Bucky's. But when I read this, Pat, they said they didn't have a problem with anything until the people that own the Beaver Mini Mart went to get a trademark. And I go, wait a minute. If you're going to do that, we got to protect our own beaver here, you know? It's all about beaver protection.
2: Interesting.
0: That's it's about, Pat. Beaver protection.
2: They're two different beavers.
0: They're two totally different beavers.
2: I mean,
0: we're not confused.
2: They are.
0: The Beaver Mini Mart in Beaver Creek is nowhere near the Buc-ee's, and I, you know, Buc-ee's. With the buck nuts and everything. Have you been to a Buc-ee's?
2: I haven't been to one yet.
0: Oh, wait.
2: So,
0: you gotta wait.
2: Yes. I'm looking forward to that one being completed.
0: That one's gonna be built, they think, on 71, I keep reading.
2: Yeah.
0: So, it'll be there. It's, I hate to say it's worth a road trip to, you know, 3 hours to go to one, but they're pretty impressive.
2: That's what I hear. I do want to see one.
0: Pretty impressive. It's one of the eight wonders of the world.
2: I want to at least go and get a t-shirt or something.
0: There you go.
2: Yeah.
0: And bring me one, too.
2: Okay.
0: All right, traffic, here's Pat Fowler.
2: Thanks, Bill. From the Elk and Elk Traffic Center, if your Social Security benefits were denied, call 1-800-ELK-OHIO. Nice and light downtown on the Inner Belt at this point. It is a little busy on 490 East between 77 and the Opportunity Corridor. And there's one accident spot coming up from the Akron-Canton Airport this morning. You'll hit a delay on 77 North at 277. The left lane is blocked. Pat Butler, WTAM traffic on 1100 AM and 106.9 FM.
0: And good job on the other post on the Foo Fighters. That's been really good.
2: Oh, well, thank you.
0: Pat took some time and
2: got a lot of views.
0: Posting on his Instagram. So look up Pat Butler on Instagram for the Foo Fighters from the other night. Really good.
2: I was right up close, so I got some good stuff.
0: Well, you're like media. You're right up close.
2: You know, that'd be nice. I should be compensated for this.
0: Get a media pass.
2: I know.
0: Or run a tape on this. Give it to your accountant. Maybe you can get some money back.
2: I'm going to write this off for sure.
0: Well, don't be turning it into iHeart, too. I don't want you doing both.
2: Okay.
0: You know?
2: All right.
0: Sun, clouds, mix, muggy. Cleveland 3 News meteorologist Matt Wentz says for a day about 80 for a high. Could have a few pop-up showers late. There's no real line of storms this morning like we've had. That most of them are staying in central Ohio. I got 71 right now at your severe weather station. Greg Brenda's alongside with sports.
3: I was listening to the whole Buc-ee's thing.
0: Yeah.
3: Did anybody consult Jerry Mathers, the original Beaver?
0: That's a good point.
3: I mean, come on. Yeah.
0: He's got protection issues, too. Yeah. I was here first.
3: He was here long before that. Man, oh, man. All right. Guardians lose again as they drop a 6-4 decision to the Tigers. They are 1-6 since the trade deadline, 4 under .500. Not a great night for the offense other than Chase DeLauder and Joe Adell home runs. Guardians 0-for-9 with runners in scoring position, 11 left on base. Tanner Bibee, 6 1/3 innings, 5 earned runs, 6 hits, a fielding error by Jose Ramirez. It was a tough, tough night. The only good news, the White Sox were beaten on Pope Night in Chicago by the Reds, so the Guardians did not fall any further behind. But they, as I said, they are now 4 under .500. Tonight, 6:40, right here on the big one, Foster Griffin will oppose Framber Valdez. And again, the Bears will be without one of their top defensive backs, Kobe Bryant, out 4 to 6 months following knee surgery as the Bears take on the Browns this Saturday at 1 in Chicago. In for Mike Snyder on the home of the Guardians and Cavs, Greg Brenda, WTAM Sports.
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8: 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Actress and comedian Tiffany Haddish is pleading guilty in her DUI case.
10: The 46-year-old Haddish appeared in a Fayette County courtroom via Zoom on Tuesday. Her troubles began following a January 2022 incident when she was suspected of being under the influence when officers reportedly found her asleep in her SUV on Georgia Highway 74 in Peachtree City. She received 12 months of probation, must complete a DUI course, and her Georgia driver's license will be suspended. Haddish is known for her roles in Girls Trip and the sitcom The Carmichael Show. I'm Liz Kennedy. Come on, honey,
8: let's spend the night together. Rod Stewart is canceling all of his upcoming tour dates as he recovers from a heart procedure. That's entertainment. I'm Daria Albinger.
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0: Let's talk weather, bringing Cleveland 3 News meteorologist Matt Wentz. This morning, the first of this week, I've not seen a line of storms directly west. And you talked about this some yesterday. This pattern, we'll start to see more of these further south. And is that what's playing out this morning?
26: Absolutely, okay. Yeah, Bill, there's flooding rain. I mean, like flash flooding rain. They've got awful rain that just won't move in areas of eastern Indiana down towards the Ohio border, down by I-70. But that's going to kind of stay in place, and we're not dealing with that. That frontal boundary yesterday with the derecho that moved through Chicago, they had 100-mile-per-hour winds in south of Chicago. Wow. It looks like a war zone in Indiana. Yeah. That derecho has shoved this front down to the south. We got some rain off of yesterday afternoon, a little bit of thunder and lightning, but overall, all the severe weather missed us. So, yeah, everything's down to the south today, but we'll keep our eye on still an active pattern. Could have some pop-ups coming off the lake this afternoon, and we'll watch another big complex come out of Iowa and into western Ohio later today.
0: I saw the video in Columbus where a car was flipped over by a tornado on the interstate. I mean, it's unreal through central Ohio, I guess.
26: Yeah, unreal. And the flood threat is going to become the major issue because they're getting more rounds of this really all the way through Friday into Saturday. So we'll be on the northern periphery of all of it. So we'll keep some storms in the forecast. But overall, again, the worst weather is missing us. And thank goodness we live in a good spot on the map as of right now.
0: Cleveland 3 News meteorologist Matt Wentz. Great work each morning, especially this week on all this storm stuff. Appreciate it, pal.
26: 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Thank you, Bill.
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5: What's going on, fellow sports fans? It's Andy West. Let's look back on this day in sports history, August 12th. We'll start today in 1969, where the Boston Celtics were sold for a record $6 million. Now think about that. In today's money, that's just pennies. There are plenty of players on the Celtics today who make more than $6 million a year. Jumping way ahead today in 1994, members of the Major League Baseball Players Association go on strike, leading to the cancellation of the World Series for only the second time in Major League Baseball history, the other time being 1904. And today in 2012, Rory McIlroy breaks the PGA Championship record for margin of victory that Jack Nicklaus set in 1980. McIlroy sinks a birdie from 25 feet on the 18th hole to give him a 6-under 66 for an 8-shot victory. McIlroy closes out a remarkable week by playing bogey-free over the final 23 holes.
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12: Ranchers. Sounds good. All right, Scooter East, producer extraordinaire alongside, at least for today, because you're going to hit the Powerball tonight.
13: And win Absolutely. Right? $1 billion and then score 272 after federal.
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13: that's
12: 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Call me from the islands.
13: Yep, I'm going to be earning 20% on the beach.
12: Good musicians know good musicians. Mark Knopfler is hung with Van Morrison, Steely Dan, Sting, Eric Clapton, Bob Dylan. He and Jimmy Buffett were buddies. Dire Straits over the years. Knopfler has a birthday today.
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3: A lightning strike sends prisoners in Grafton to the hospital. Good morning. It's 10 o'clock. I'm Carmen Angelo. Details on that story and more in just a bit. Your 3 News weather forecast. Here's senior meteorologist Matt Wentz.
4: A mix of clouds and sun here on our Wednesday. It'll be warm and humid. Temperatures getting up near 80 degrees. We'll have a few scattered showers and thunderstorms this afternoon and evening. Tonight, storms would fade. We'd be back down near 70, a muggy night, and more of the same tomorrow with a mix of clouds and sun, a few scattered showers and thunderstorms. Temperatures on our Thursday up near 80 once again.
3: Right now, 72 degrees at your severe weather station. 7 of the 16 inmates from the Grafton Correctional Institute remain hospitalized after they were struck by lightning last night. The inmates were walking through the prison yard following dinner when thunderstorms moved through, producing a lightning bolt that hit the prison grounds. One of the injured had to be airlifted to the hospital. The exact nature of their injuries not known. Inflation climbed slightly from June to July, but numbers out this morning from the Bureau of Labor Statistics are basically in line with what most analysts had been expecting. The Consumer Price Index shows inflation rose 0.1% for that time period, while it fell a bit year over year from 3.5% to 3.4%. Verizon announcing a $25,000 reward for information leading to the arrest and conviction of whoever's cutting cables in Southern California. That reward comes after vandals cut multiple fiber cables over the last several days, causing service interruptions to thousands of Verizon customers. 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
5: Guardians will try again tonight in Detroit, try to start a winning pattern. Last night, the old pattern was still there. In a 6-4 loss, Tanner Bibee gave up 5 runs, 6 hits. Tonight, Foster Griffin will take to the mound. He'll be opposed by Framber Valdez. 6:40 right here on the big one. On the home of the Guardians and Cavs, Greg Brenda, WTAM Sports.
3: 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I'm Carmen Angelo.
6: 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Looking good downtown on the Inner Belt. It's a little busy on the Opportunity Corridor westbound as you approach Kinsman. There's an accident slowing things down coming up from Akron on 77 North at 277. The left lane is blocked. See anything else, call 216-986-8888. Pat Butler, WTAM Traffic on 1100 AM and 106.9 FM.
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13: Economic pressure on Iran. It's 11 o'clock. I'm Andy Betts. First, meteorologist Matt Wintz with 3 News Weather.
14: A mix of clouds and sun with a few scattered showers and thunderstorms around northeast Ohio. Temperatures up near 80. Tonight, muggy, back down near 70 with leftover rain. And then tomorrow, more of the same. We'll have a mix of clouds and sun, a few scattered showers and thunderstorms. We're once again up near 80.
13: Right now, it's 68 degrees at your severe weather station. The U.S. is trying to apply economic pressure against Iran. Fox's Peter Ducey reports from the White House.
15: President Trump has come to terms with the fact that the U.S. was getting nowhere with peace talks with the Iranians. So he is banking again on economic pressure to try to cripple the regime. That is why he is using the big guns literally to disable vessels that are trying to break the U.S. naval blockade of the Strait of Hormuz, including last night a vessel that was Panama flagged.
13: President Trump claims the U.S. is in control of the Strait of Hormuz as ship traffic remains way down, and Iran says it has no interest in negotiating with the president. Marine veteran Robert Gilman is back on U.S. soil after being released from custody in Russia. Gilman had been in Russian custody since 2022 after being arrested for allegedly kicking a police officer while drunk. Gilman landed on U.S. soil last night. Jasmine McFadden and her father, Cleveland State University basketball legend Ken Mouse McFadden, are both pleading not guilty to charges related to the Father's Day crash at City Barbecue that killed a 3-year-old girl. Jasmine faces charges including vehicular manslaughter, and charges against Ken include obstructing justice.
16: Back
6: Guardians will try again tonight in Detroit, try to start a winning pattern. Last night, the old pattern was still there. In a 6-4 loss, Tanner Bibee gave up 5 runs, 6 hits. Tonight, Foster Griffin will take to the mound. 6:40, right here on the Big One. On the home of the Guardians and Cavs, Greg Brenda, WTAM Sports.
13: 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The Dow Jones is up 19, the S&P 500 up 19, and NASDAQ up 157. 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I'm Andy Betts.
16: 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Looking good downtown on the Inner Belt right now. Highways are moving pretty well. A little heavy with some road work in Lorain County on 90 heading westbound. And between 254 and 57, there is some right lane work in Akron on 77 South at Archwood. Be careful passing by. See a problem? Call 216-986-8888. Pat Butler, WTAM Traffic on 1100 AM and 106.9 FM.
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0: want to be called a racist or a bigot or an Islamophobe. And the vast majority of us aren't. But then we wind up saying nothing and doing nothing. And then you regret the results of that.
1: Right. And, you know, that's the game plan that a lot of the Islamic community has used against us.
0: Yeah. And in that podcast that we were referencing before that they sued us over playing, we just wanted to share their message with everybody. I don't know why they were upset
1: about
0: it. Yeah, you said it. That's what they kind of talk about, is using our own culture against us, using our own laws and rules. And
1: isn't that great how we're doing that? And then we've got our whole new community set up here. You don't have to be, of course, obviously you don't have to be Muslim to live in our community, but
0: why if you're
1: would
0: not,
1: you?
0: You're going to be paying the tax that goes to the mosque.
1: Yeah,
0: and so a lot of Christians don't want to support that for some reason. And they wind up with what they want.
1: Yeah.
0: It's a tough...
1: It is.
0: It's a tough issue to tackle.
1: I'm interested to see what the Governor Abbott's people are compiling.
0: Yeah.
2: Me too.
0: We'll let you know when we find out.
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18: Good morning. I'm Andy Betts. This is the 1130 Report. Your 3 News forecast. Partly sunny today with a chance of showers and thunderstorms this afternoon. A high of 82. Tonight, mostly cloudy. Overnight low around 67. And for Thursday, partly sunny with a chance of afternoon showers and thunderstorms. High near 83 degrees. At least three people are dead after dangerous storms swept the Midwest. Two of the deaths were in Indiana, where a four-year-old boy was killed when a tree fell on his home in Jennings County, and another person was killed in a house explosion believed to be storm-related. In Ohio, at least one person died from flooding. The man accused of killing North Royalton Building Commissioner David Smerick was in court this morning for his arraignment. Attorneys for Edward Baceda entered a plea of not guilty to charges including murder, aggravated murder, and felonious assault. The public feud between Rocky River Congressman Max Miller and his ex-wife Emily Moreno is widely documented, but Max's Democratic challenger in the upcoming midterms will not discuss what may be happening between the former couple. Brook Park City Councilman Brian Poindexter says he will stick to the issues as Election Day draws near. I'm Andy Betts. 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
0: Jeffy as well.
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0: Yep. And
1: then that program.
0: We will see you right back here tomorrow to fix whatever else we weren't able to fix today. Pretty much solved most of the issues, though.
1: We did. It's wonderful. And hopefully the Iran conflict will be fixed by then.
0: Yeah,
1: we'll
0: I'm sure
1: that
0: it will.
1: Fixed.
0: I'm sure it will.
1: You sure our oil reserves are getting a little low?
0: Ooh, under 300 million barrels.
1: Yeah, it's wow. Okay.
0: Lowest since 83.
1: I believe that was the number I read.
0: Yeah.
1: So.
0: All right. See you back here tomorrow.
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2: No death penalty for the man accused of killing North Royalton's building commissioner. It is 12 noon. I'm Tom Moore. First, meteorologist Matt Wintz with 3 News Weather.
10: A mix of clouds and sun with a few scattered showers and thunderstorms around northeast Ohio. Not everyone's going to get wet this afternoon and evening. Temperatures up near 80. Tonight, muggy, back down near 70 with leftover rain. And then tomorrow, more of the same. This pattern remains unchanged. We'll have a mix of clouds and sun, a few scattered showers and thunderstorms. We're once again up near 80.
2: It is 72 at your severe weather station. Cuyahoga County prosecutors say they will not go for the death penalty against 69-year-old Edward Posada. He was in common pleas court this morning to plead not guilty to the shooting death of North Royalton Building Commissioner David Smirek. Assistant Prosecutor Dan Cleary says they will go for life without parole.
14: Some people hear, you know, premeditated or what we call prior calculation and design murder. That doesn't necessarily get you a death sentence. You need other factors such as, you know, the killing of a child under 13, a police officer, in order for it to qualify, and this homicide does not qualify for any of the what we call aggravating circumstances.
2: Posada being held without bond. The boys wrestling coach at Lakewood High School arraigned on domestic violence charges. A statement from the Lakewood City Schools saying Coach Kevin Clarity has been told he is to have no contact with students pending the outcome of the legal process. At least 3 people dead from yesterday's storms that bypassed Greater Cleveland but did a lot of damage in central Ohio. 1 person here in Ohio and 2 in Indiana died as a result of the storm.
15: Guardians will try again tonight in Detroit, try to start a winning pattern. Last night, the old pattern was still there. In a 6-4 loss, Tanner Bibee gave up 5 runs, 6 hits. Tonight, Foster Griffin will take to the mound. He'll be opposed by Framber Valdez. 6:40, right here on the Big One. On the home of the Guardians and Cavs, Greg Brenda, WTAM Sports.
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16: 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Looking good downtown on the Inner Belt. Things are nice and light. It's a little busy in Lorain County with some road work on 90 West approaching Route 57 in Elyria. Repair work in Akron slows down 77 South at Archwood. The right lane is blocked. If you spot a problem, let us know at 216-986-8888. Pat Butler, WTAM Traffic on 1100 AM and 106.9 FM.
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0: big miss by the polling. They had Francesca Hong up double digits. David Crowley, by the way, beat her by an extremely narrow margin, but still, she was supposed to be up double digits. And we've seen this sort of thing before. I remember the Iowa pollster who had Trump, what was it, like 10 points behind Kamala in Iowa, something just completely insane. And she was supposed to be the best. She's retired from the game. This might have been why. The best pollster in Iowa and was off by double digits. These Wisconsin results were very different from what we were told was going to happen here. I was prepared to talk to you about Francesca Hong's victory today. I mean, I was just based on all the numbers. I didn't think that the Democrats were going to intentionally skew the poll in favor of one candidate over the other in this case. So I think it was just an error. But a lot of the polling right now that shows things that I don't like, this is the good news part of this, everybody. This is the part that should stiffen our spines and our resolve and get us fired up and get us out there and voting, not just in the primary, but also in the general election this fall. I do not believe James Tallarico is actually going to be able to win in Texas. I don't care what the polls say. I do not believe it. I do not think we're going to lose a Senate seat there. I do not think that the other polls that are a bit of a shock right now to people are going to end up being accurate either. And the future is not set. So we have a lot of work to do. And we'll take your calls. We'll talk Minnesota results here in a second. 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
3: Good afternoon. I'm Tom Moore. This is the 1230 Report. Your 3 News forecast, a partly sunny afternoon, scattered thunderstorms, high of 82, scattered thunderstorms tonight down to 67, and tomorrow, partly sunny but some scattered rain, high tomorrow, 83 degrees. 7 inmates from the Grafton Correctional Institution remain in the hospital after last night they were struck by lightning. 9 other inmates released back to the prison. At the time the inmates were hit by lightning, they were walking between buildings after dinner. The North Royalton man accused of shooting and killing that city's building commissioner was in Cuyahoga County Court of Common Pleas this morning. Edward Posada pleading not guilty to charges he killed David Smirek. Bond for Posada denied. Lakewood High School boys wrestling coach Kevin Clarity off the job for now. The Lakewood schools say Clarity was in court yesterday on charges of domestic violence. New numbers out today show inflation rose slightly from June to July. The Consumer Price Index shows that inflation here in the country rose 0.1% from June to July. Well, in the past year, it fell a little bit from 3.5% to 3.4%. I'm Tom Moore. 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

0: Welcome back in here to Clay and Buck. So it's Lisa Damoth, I am told. You know, Damoth. That's a tough one. Got to keep up on all these surnames, which can be variable in the pronunciations. But Minnesota House Speaker Lisa Damoth defeated MyPillow founder Mike Lindell. And so she is now running for that governor's seat or governor's position against Amy Klobuchar. She of, I believe, wasn't it Klobuchar who, when she ran for president, they said she ate salad with a comb and threw an eraser at somebody? Or am I confusing her with somebody else? I think those were the, I just remember eating salad with a comb. Now, what I really wanted to know about this is, was it a used comb or was it just like one straight out of the plastic? I think that makes a difference. Tommy in Minneapolis, lived in Minnesota his whole life. He wants to talk to us. What's up, Tommy? Tommy.
1: How are you guys doing today?
0: We're good, man. But yeah. Please, you got 40 seconds. Go for it.
1: I've lived here my whole life, and I think we seceded from the United States. And I'll tell you, when they did that, they dumped our flag, our state flag, and they put an Islamic flag up. And if you look at it, you don't even look like we're living in the United States anymore. All that they do up here is so bad. You have no say in anything. Nobody wanted this flag. And if you check it out, it's not anything to do with the United States.
0: Somehow Minnesota, rather, and Minneapolis has gotten a whole lot more progressive, a whole lot more left wing since I was a kid, too. So we'll talk about more on this, the surge of the left, and AOC is single. Coming up.
2: 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Clay Travis and Buck Sexton.
0: We're not hearing news stories out of Israel like we did earlier this year. 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
8: An evaluation ordered for a Cleveland woman accused of killing her two daughters. It is 1 o'clock. I'm Tom Moore. first, meteorologist Matt Wintz with 3 News Weather.
9: We'll keep our eye on the radar the remainder of the day. A frontal boundary's pushed well south of us, but we still have a risk of some showers and thunderstorms around in spots. Temperatures today up near 80. Tonight, we're back down near 70. A muggy night with some leftover rain possible where those storms persist. And then tomorrow, same pattern. You guessed it. A lot of dry hours, mix of clouds and sun, but we have to carry that scattered shower or thunderstorm chance. Temperatures tomorrow, once again, up near 80.
8: It is 73 at your severe weather station. A competency evaluation has been ordered for the Cleveland woman accused of killing her 2 daughters on the city's east side.
10: 28-year-old Aaliyah Henderson has pleaded not guilty to charges that include aggravated murder for the deaths of half-sisters 10-year-old Amor Wilson and 8-year-old Mila Chapman, whose bodies were discovered stuffed inside 2 partially buried suitcases on the city's east side. Henderson will undergo a 20-day inpatient evaluation at North Coast Behavioral Health Care in Cleveland when they have a bed available. I'm Brian Engel.
8: Lakewood High School wrestling coach Kevin Clarity has been arraigned on domestic violence charges. The Lakewood schools say Clarity has been told to have no contact with students or attend any school activities until the outcome of his legal process has been determined. Developing story out of Minnesota. In the Minneapolis suburb of Hopkins, 3 dead after an incident at an in-home daycare. 2 adults, 1 child killed. Other children in that daycare in Minnesota are okay.
11: Guardians will try again tonight in Detroit, try to start a winning pattern. Last night, the old pattern was still there. In a 6-4 loss, Tanner Bibee gave up 5 runs, 6 hits. Tonight, Foster Griffin will take to the mound. He'll be opposed by Framber Valdez. 6:40, right here on The Big One. On the home of the Guardians and Cavs, Greg Brenda, WTAM Sports.
8: 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The Dow is up 32. The S&P is up 24. The NASDAQ up 171. 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I'm Tom Moore.
12: 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Moving fine downtown on the Inner Belt. There's some police activity, though, on 480 West, just past Transportation Boulevard. They have the right lane blocked. Be careful making your way through some road work in Akron. The right lane is blocked on 77 South at Archwood. There's a crash reported in Lake County on Cryle Road at Capitol Parkway in Concord. Pat Butler, WTAM Traffic on 1100 AM and 106.9 FM.
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1: Hey, Clay and Buck. Despite being 25 years old, I would argue I'm probably more conservative than a majority of your audience, and I know who Hassan Piker is. And maybe it's a bit of a generational thing, but he's not exactly a nobody. He definitely has some influence in the younger left. And there's a bit of nepotism there. He's Czech, I believe, Ugar. His uncle from the Young Turks.
0: Yeah, that's all true. I think Clay a few days ago, and I didn't want to, I should have probably said something just for clarifying the record. I think Clay might have said, like, oh, who's this guy? He has a small audience or something. Unfortunately, Hassan Piker has a large audience of very confused and resentful leftists. And I think that he is one of those people in media who, if I hear that somebody is a fan, I think less of them as a person. It's just, there's not a good person. I mean, I know that seems harsh maybe, but it's just true. There are other people I go, okay, you know, if you like that guy, you know, I get it. Not my cup of tea, but no, he advocates for horrible things. And I'm shocked that he has a large audience of leftists, though. Young leftists. That is absolutely true. You are right with that talkback. 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
4: Good afternoon. I'm Tom Moore. This is the 1:30 Report. Your 3 News forecast: partly sunny this afternoon, scattered thunderstorms, high 82. Scattered thunderstorms tonight, down to 67. Partly sunny tomorrow, but again, scattered rain, high tomorrow, 83. Not guilty pleas today from Jasmine McFadden and her father, former CSU basketball star Ken McFadden. Jasmine charged with aggravated vehicular homicide for allegedly backing a car into a restaurant's outdoor patio, killing a 3-year-old girl. Ken accused of telling police that he was the driver. 9 inmates from the Grafton Correctional Institution back in that facility, 7 others still in the hospital, all 16 hit by lightning on Tuesday evening while walking from building to building after eating dinner. A competency hearing has been ordered for Aaliyah Henderson. She's the Cleveland woman accused of killing her daughters, then putting the bodies in suitcases, which were found partially buried in a field near her home. 2 adults and a child dead in an incident at a in-home daycare in Minnesota. Police in Hopkins, Minnesota say the adults are believed to be the owners of the daycare, the child theirs, the suspect believed to be the man. I'm Tom Moore. 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
17: Here's something pretty disturbing I discovered while researching this podcast. This is what it actually says on the Los Angeles Police Department website. The site states that the Adult Missing Persons Unit investigates 3,200 cases a month, and 70% of those missing people are found or returned voluntarily within 2 or 3 days. It goes on to explain, and I quote here, "Since being a missing person is not a crime, police are given a very limited role while conducting these types of investigations." At the bottom of the webpage, it gets more disturbing. There's a section titled, "What if they never returned?" And here's the official police advice. In such situations, you may want to enlist the services of a private investigator to assist in your search. If you can't afford a PI, the police elaborate, quote, "Another option would be to contact the Salvation Army, which has a missing persons locator program." There is not a single sentence on the LAPD website that would lead a loved one of a missing person to have any faith that the police would properly investigate it. What the LAPD is basically saying is, if someone you love goes missing, don't overreact. They'll probably turn up, unless they don't, in which case you should get someone besides the police to look into it. All this is my way of saying, if the police took missing persons cases as seriously as they do, say, bank robberies, I wouldn't have had to do this podcast in the first place and end up chasing a violent criminal halfway around the country. I'm Neil Strauss, and you can hear the full story of To Live and Die in L.A.
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0: Welcome back into Clay and Buck. Let's go here. Caller Joan in Pennsylvania, what have you got for us?
1: I have to disagree with you about the baggy jeans on women being the worst fashion sense. I have to disagree. The ones that are ripped all over the place, the knees, it's horrible. They're the worst ever. They have big holes. Oh, my God, they're horrible. So I have to disagree with you. They are the worst. If you don't know what I'm talking about, take a look. They're horrible. One more thing, really quickly. If you could convince Clay to shave off that scruffy beard of his, he would be so much more handsome if he did.
0: I think I have zero chance of convincing. Thank you for that. I think I have zero chance of convincing Clay to shave off his beard, but I'm sure he will hear that. And does that mean I need to shave off my scruffy beard too? I don't know. I think the ladies preferred the beard. Perry does.
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0: According to the FBI, a break-in occurs every 26 seconds on average nationwide. If someone forced their way into your home tonight, what would you do?
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3: New information about charges facing a high school wrestling coach. It is 2 o'clock. I'm Tom Moore. First, meteorologist Matt Wintz with 3 News Weather.
16: A mix of clouds and sun with a few scattered showers and thunderstorms around northeast Ohio. Not everyone's going to get wet this afternoon and evening. Temperatures up near 80. Tonight, muggy, back down near 70 with leftover rain. And then tomorrow, more of the same. This pattern remains unchanged. We'll have a mix of clouds and sun, a few scattered showers and thunderstorms. We're once again up near 80.
3: It is 70. It is 75 degrees at your severe weather station. We have now learned the charges facing Lakewood High School's boys wrestling coach.
11: Lakewood High School head boys wrestling coach Kevin Clarity is currently off the job after he was arraigned Tuesday in Painesville Muni Court on multiple charges that include felony counts of strangulation and domestic violence, along with misdemeanor counts of assault and illegal restraint. Lakewood School District says Clarity has been told not to have any contact with any students or attend any school function until his case runs its legal course. I'm Brian Engel.
3: The North Royalton man accused of shooting and killing that city's building commissioner in Cuyahoga County Court of Common Pleas this morning, Edward Posada, pleaded not guilty to charges he killed David Smirik. Bond denied. Seven inmates of the Grafton Correctional Institution still in the hospital after last night. They were struck by lightning. Nine other inmates released back to the prison. The inmates at the time they were hit by lightning were walking between buildings after dinner.
12: Guardians will try again tonight in Detroit, try to start a winning pattern. Last night, the old pattern was still there. In a 6-4 loss, Tanner Bibee gave up 5 runs, 6 hits. Tonight, Foster Griffin will take to the mound. He'll be opposed by Framber Valdez. 6:40, right here on The Big One. On the home of the Guardians and Cavs, Greg Brenda, WTAM Sports.
3: 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It's looking pretty good today on Wall Street. Some slight upward movement. Dow Jones is up 28. The S&P is up 23. The NASDAQ up 164 points. 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I'm Tom Moore.
13: From the Elk & Elk Traffic Center, if your Social Security benefits were denied, call 1-800-ELK-OHIO. Traffic moving along on the highways for the most part. You have a disabled vehicle in Summit County, 77 South at 277. Also, construction in Twinsburg on 480. You're down to one lane in each direction from Route 91 to Route 82. Mike Ross, WTAM Traffic on 1100 AM and 106.9 FM.
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0: the jeans they want to wear. I'm just advising them on the aesthetic portion of this as a man who appreciates female beauty. And I would just say, if they want to, as you put, if they want better aeration below the waist, it's called a skirt. There you go. Wear a skirt. Nice, open, free-flowing, great. You know what I mean? It's all good. But these jeans, remember, they're super wide in the leg. I'm telling you, it's a fashion travesty. And in years to come, people will look back on it. They'll be like, that Buck guy, he may not have been a fashion plate himself, but he called balls and strikes, and he knew what was true and what was not. Most days, Israel finds itself in the news cycle when they don't even want to be. Middle East gets a lot of attention given the disputes, tensions, and changes that happen every day. Behind the scenes in Israel's towns, cities, and kibbutzes, families continue living with uncertainty and with recovery. Communities remain on alert, always anticipating what's next. Through all of that, America has stood by Israel both as a government and as a people. 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
3: Good afternoon, I'm Tom Moore. This is the 2:30 Report. The 3 News forecast, partly sunny this afternoon, scattered thunderstorms, high of 82. Scattered thunderstorms tonight, 67 for a low. Tomorrow, partly sunny, scattered rain, and a high of 83 degrees. We've learned that Lakewood High School boys wrestling coach Kevin Clarity is facing 4 charges. Strangulation, domestic violence, assault, and illegal restraint. The charges filed in Painesville Municipal Court. Clarity suspended from his coaching job at Lakewood High for now. Cuyahoga County prosecutors say they won't go for the death penalty against 69-year-old Edward Besada. He was in common pleas court this morning to plead not guilty to the shooting death of North Worlton Building Commissioner David Smirick. 3 people, including a young child, dead after a Minnesota in-home daycare incident. Hopkins, Minnesota police say 2 adults and a child were found dead. 2 adults are said to be the owners of the daycare and the parents of the child who was killed. The adult male believed to be the suspect. And ODOT is saying the number of crashes involving its crews across the state now up to 69 for the year. Last year, there were 100 such crashes during the entire year. I'm Tom Moore. 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

0: So I gotta check this out, guys. Where was the viral video? Was this new? The viral video of the woman who was called by her husband, like, as the I guess it is her husband because they finished the ceremony. Husband's last name, and she corrected the officiant that she was keeping her own last name. Is this, see, these are the things. Some of these things go viral, and they're actually old clips that get resurfaced. Was this new? Check this one out for me, guys. But it's not really worth playing the audio because, you know, you really need to see the video to understand the full context. But it's the "I now pronounce you man and wife" phase with the officiant, and there's a guy and a girl who are, yeah, here you, yeah, Michael Knowles shared this out on X. I'm seeing this. He shared a quote from Proverbs 19:13. A quarrelsome wife is like the constant dripping of a leaky roof. I would say a quarrelsome anyone, you do not want to go through life being a quarrelsome person. I think one of the biggest mistakes that I have seen in relationships, whether professional or personal with people over my 40, I forget how old I am sometimes, 44 years, is people who don't know what to let go and what to make an issue of. To be quarrelsome, essentially. You know, let the little things go. It's so important to separate the important from the unimportant. Now, I don't think that taking the last name of your husband is unimportant, by the way. I'm generally going to tell you, I think that as the two bodies become one in marriage and the souls merge and the family is created, I think that tradition exists for good reason. And I think that this guy, as many have pointed out, this guy is, he's going to have a tough one. He's going to have a tough one, I think, with the wife. Correct. Oh, but this is also a perfect example. The officiant here making the mistake, why correct him in real time? Do you know what I'm saying? When do you let something go and when do you make a thing of it? Something else that I have learned in life. This is different if you're a parent and you're correcting a child. But correcting people, very often not worth it. Now, that's different on radio. I'm in a role here where I have a professional responsibility to be correct about things. And of course, Clay and I hate being wrong. We hate it. It's one of the things that we share. We have our likes and dislikes that are different, but we'd share the hatred of being factually in error. So we always try to avoid that. And so even when you are nitpicking a little bit and you tell us, this or that fact needs to be changed, if we're wrong, we always want to correct it right away. But I will tell you that correcting people, be careful with that one. Because it doesn't matter if you're right or wrong, do you need to correct them? On a minor thing, this is what I mean by separating important from unimportant. It is I can't escape the word, one of the most important life skills you can have. Knowing when to make a thing of it and when to let it go. So critical, you know? I mean, I can't even tell you how many times I've been on TV and this is like a minor thing, and it just goes to my business. How many times somebody introduces me as a former CIA agent? Now, I will tell you, so you know, of course, you never say CIA agent. It's a former CIA officer, or you could say CIA analyst, which is a subheading, if you will, under officer. I was a CIA analyst. But I don't correct people usually if they say it in real time, because, you know, it just makes it awkward. I have experienced so many times people, because I'll tell you this too. I've seen people correct someone and then they find out that they're wrong. Oh, that's not good. Usually let it go. Because one thing also that nobody ever likes to feel dumb, and no matter what somebody says, if you make them feel dumb in a social setting, in your day to day life, they will remember it and they do not like it. So, that's just, I'm taking all this from this officiant being corrected by the woman in real time at this wedding ceremony. I also will tell you, you know, Ann Coulter was with us, and I always enjoy talking to Ann. And she says about the wedding thing. I do think that weddings have gotten completely out of control. And all these people are like, hey, come to my wedding. That's going to be in an island in like the middle of the Indian Ocean. That's going to take you 26 hours of travel to get to. and you're going to stay in this resort that's going to be super expensive, and we have like 3 days of activities planned. You know what I'm saying? It's a lot. I'm happy always to send the gift because I view the I probably should admit this. I view the gift as my payment to get out of having to go. So I loved it. You know, what is it? Okay. I talked to have this conversation with my wife. What do we have to pay so I feel okay not going to the wedding? I'm going to tell you, I think I bought I'm not going to tell you how expensive it was. I bought an ashtray that there's no reason for an ashtray to be this expensive. That I will tell you. First of all, the person doesn't even smoke, but you know, it's like a decorative ashtray from the registry. Worth it. Worth it. The crazy amount of money for an ashtray. And I still was like, you know what? I don't have to go and say, it's obvious. And you always know as well. You know, if you're a person who should go and then you go immediate family, you go, you know, best friend your whole life, you go. You're going to be in the wedding party or you're asked to be in the wedding party, you go. Like there are those clear rules, I think, for everybody. Or, you know, ideas that people have in their minds. But this thing of like the bridezillas and they're freaking out and they got to do this and that and the toast and the whole thing and the wedding planner and, guys, gals, I'm telling you, it's not worth it. But yeah, I do think that taking your husband's last name is a very good thing. And even if a woman is going to say, well, that feels unequal and women are equal in the law and equal in the workplace and all this stuff, you're putting your husband in a really weird position because a lot of other guys are going to go, really? You're creating problems. And like I said, big thing, little thing. What do you let go? What do you make an issue of? It is this is true in marriages that I've observed, including my own. Knowing to just let things roll, let things slide, and letting as much slide as you can for the sake of peace and a friction or a low friction relationship is a life hack. It is going to make everything better. Let the little things go. Don't correct the officiant in real time. If you need to afterwards, you can say, hey, but why? Who cares? Just say, don't ruin the moment. Because you say it's not like he's making a big difference by whether he says it right or wrong. So that's my little talk on that for today. Clay will be back tomorrow. So that means there'll be a lot of WNBA talk. Get ready for it. We're going to dive into it together. I kind of feel like I want to declare for the WNBA draft. You may mock me, but I used to be a pretty decent shooting guard in the 8th grade. I think I could make a go of it.
1: Speaking truth and having fun. Clay Travis and Buck Sexton.
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7: 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How did my father become the scheming mastermind? 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
13: No death penalty for the accused killer of a city official. It's 3 o'clock. I'm Tom Moore. That story and others in less than 60 seconds. First, traffic and weather together.
14: From the Elk and Elk Traffic Center, if your Social Security benefits were denied, call Elk and Elk at 1-800-ELK-OHIO. Dealing with some heavy traffic due to construction in Twinsburg, I-480 reduced to one lane in each direction between Route 91 and 82. You have heavy traffic 90 west from Lakeside to I-77 and a crash reported on the 77 north ramp from Pleasant Valley. This report sponsored by Staples.
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14: Also, debris blocking the right lane, 90 west near East 55th. Mike Ross, WTAM traffic on 1100 AM and 106.9 FM.
13: Your 3 News forecast from the Mr. Hero, I Crave a Hero Weather Center. Here's meteorologist Matt Wintz.
16: We'll keep our eye on the radar the remainder of the day. A frontal boundary's pushed well south of us, but we still have a risk of some showers and thunderstorms around in spots. Temperatures today up near 80. Tonight, we're back down near 70. A muggy night with some leftover rain possible where those storms persist. And then tomorrow, same pattern, you guessed it. A lot of dry hours, mix of clouds and sun, but we have to carry that scattered shower or thunderstorm chance. Temperatures tomorrow, once again, up near 80.
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13: Cloudy and 76 at your severe weather station. Edward Besada will not be facing the death penalty if he is convicted for the murder of North Royalton City Building Commissioner David Smerick. Cuyahoga County prosecutors say they're going to go for life without parole. Assistant Prosecutor Dan Cleary told us he's still getting his head around this case.
18: It's a first for me. It's obviously shocking, you know, that a city worker just doing his job, going to work, you know, is basically executed at work. So, yeah, it's shocking. Unfortunately, we see a lot of shocking things in this job. But, you know, this is one of those that I'll certainly remember.
13: This morning, Biasada pleaded not guilty. He's being denied bond. A court appearance today for a 19-year-old woman and her well-known father.
19: Jasmine McFadden and her father, Cleveland State University basketball legend Ken Mouse McFadden, appeared in court this morning in connection to a Father's Day crash that killed a 3-year-old girl at City Barbecue in Beechwood. Jasmine, who's charged with vehicular homicide and negligent assault, entered a plea of not guilty and had her bond continued at $100,000. Her father, Ken, who faces charges of obstructing justice and wrongful entrustment of a motor vehicle, also entered a not guilty plea and had his bond continued at $10,000. Both are due in court on August 19th for a pretrial hearing. I'm Andy Betts.
13: The boys wrestling coach at Lakewood High School arraigned on domestic violence charges. A statement from the Lakewood City Schools saying coach Kevin Clarity has been told he is to have no contact with students pending the outcome of the legal process. Clarity, who lives in Concord Township in Lake County, is charged in Painesville Muni Court with domestic violence and strangulation plus 2 misdemeanors. Lakewood schools have no other comment about the coach. Tonight's Powerball jackpot up to $1 billion, a billion with a B, biggest ever jackpot for Powerball.
20: 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That could buy more than 118 million Grande cups of Starbucks coffee or nearly 394,000 new iPhones. Or you could invest in 36 million packs of Pokemon cards. Of course, you'd have to pay taxes first. 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Rena Roy, ABC News, New York.
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23: 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Jim Rosenhaus at 8:45 tomorrow morning. All the morning news, traffic, weather, Fox updates tomorrow, 6 to 10, Cleveland's Morning News. 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
2: Got something new for you today. Bloom Daddy's For the Troops golf outing. 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It's coming up Friday, September 25th, 9 a.m. shotgun start. This is going to be at Raintree Golf and Event Center. That's located between Akron and Canton in Greene. It's a beautiful course. I know I'm throwing this on you quickly, but we got to fill this, baby. It's for a great cause, and I'll have much more on this coming up during the duration of the show. But right now, let's jump into our top headlines.
3: What exactly is happening?
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2: Saw where the Ohio State Highway Patrol is investigating a fatal crash with an e-biker. This was in Warren Township just after 9 p.m. earlier this week. William Blair, 49 years of age, of Leavittsburg, he was riding. They think alcohol may be involved, but somehow he fell off his bike. And then he got run over by two motorists. Terrible tragedy. Not only for the family of William Blair, but also for the motorists. I mean, imagine being in that situation where maybe you come around a turn, you're just out there doing everything right, and all of a sudden there's a human being in front of you and there's nothing you can do. But it also brings up another factor with these e-bikes. And the factor is they're everywhere and they drive me crazy. And I'm sure they drive you crazy because it's tough enough to drive in today's day and age. People can't drive, period. And then you've got to worry about everything else out there. I worry more about e-bikers than I am Bambi running out in front of me. And that's a damn shame. It's like everywhere you look, Lance Armstrong is staring you in the face. And Lance wants to hog the road. There's not enough room as it is. Try passing some of these pickup trucks these days that are huge. They've got these side view mirrors that stick out 18 feet. And then you've got an e-biker, oh, by the way, out there in the berm. This is becoming a major problem, and I think this situation here, while tragic, highlights a major issue out there for a lot of drivers. Not just me, but I'm sure you too. Because you literally cannot take your eyes off the road for a second, nor should you, but you know how it is. You're fiddling around with the radio, maybe you're picking up your phone, maybe you're talking to somebody. Your eyes are not transfixed on the road at all times. And there's never been more objects out there on the road to be worried about, including these people on these e-bikes who think they own the road. Just a major, major problem. Speaking of problems, Browns have a problem at quarterback. The unofficial depth chart came out Tuesday. No clues as to who is the starter. Deshaun Watson, Shedeur Sanders sharing that first team billing. Of course, the preseason is right around the corner. You take a look at what these two guys have been doing. They've been doing a lot in practice. I mean, Sanders the other day, 17 of 25, no touchdowns, no picks, but he completed 68% of his passes. Watson, 20 of 29 at 68.9%, one TD, one interception. But who's going to be the guy? You know who my guy is. And it's not the guy who's had more rub and tugs than Ron Jeremy. I'm going to have a hard time rooting for this team if Deshaun Watson is the quarterback. And I want to root for the Browns. I love this young talent. So far, I love Todd Monken, the new head coach. But I cannot root for Deshaun Watson. Not only because of all the off-the-field crap, because also the on-the-field. He has sucked since he's been here. It's going to be a hard pill for me to swallow. More on the Browns coming up in a little bit. You see where Lieutenant Governor Peggy Flanagan over in Minnesota, she got a win in Minnesota's Democratic primary for Senate. She wants to blow up Immigration and Customs Enforcement, ICE. Her quote, "We need to rip ICE apart and stop them from terrorizing our communities." Tony Pham, former acting director of ICE, senior fellow with the American First Policy Institute, joining me right now. Tony, every time you hear something like this, "We need to rip ICE apart," all these left-wing loonies, it's kind of their theme these days. It's their narrative. What if we did? Let's say one of these whack jobs gets in there and somehow, some way, persuades people to get rid of ICE. What would be the ramifications?
7: Oh, gosh. You know, David, I always go back to the historical context as to why ICE was formed and through the Homeland Security Act post September 11th. Just remember, in the context of our conversation, we are coming up on the 25th anniversary of the worst domestic terrorist attack on U.S. soil. So let's start there and have a discussion as to why it's such an asinine position for these Democratic socialists or Democrat liberal politicians to just basically use a cheap and easy, intellectually lazy talking point that sounds good, but has catastrophic consequences if you were to ever be in a position to abolish ICE. while they're reacting to, emotionally reacting to what ICE does, at least a portion of their portfolio is the immigration detention and removal space, we would lose a tremendous footprint in our drug trafficking investigations, most importantly, our child exploitation investigations. I don't think many people realize that ICE has a very heavy footprint in that investigatory space. Human trafficking and smuggling, forced labor, all of these are things that impact the people in general that are being smuggled across the border. Organized crime investigations, all the way down to cybercrime and financial investigations. A portion of ICE actually investigates human rights and war crimes investigations. I remember, if I tell you a story, there was a German Nazi who was living in the United States, and ICE found this individual. And through the removal process, we were able to then have him removed as a war criminal and sent back to Germany, where I lost track, but I hope he stood trial for his acts within World War II. These are critical things that ICE are involved in, but the problem is the media never focuses on all of the critical things and subject matters that outside of the immigration, because it's easy to focus on immigration enforcement, and they fail to focus on some of the critical things that we're required to do within that portfolio. I will tell you, coming up, they issued back in November under the 287G program what we call the SVI program. This is the Unaccompanied Minor Children Safety Verification Initiative. Let's not forget, under the previous administration, they trafficked. President Biden and his team allowed and lost track of well northward of 400,000 unaccompanied minor children. This administration right now has set a mission through ICE to be through the 287G program in partnerships with local law enforcement, specifically known as the UAC SVI program, to specifically try to locate these missing children. And number two, ensure that they are where they're supposed to be with the proper sponsors and are not being trafficked or abused. So that's a long way of saying it's cheap hit. It sounds all red meat to their base.
2: Right.
7: Similar to defund the police, but we all know how that's going to go. But we're going to lose a lot of critical action points if we defund ICE.
2: Tony, you were the former acting director of ICE, so you know this agency inside and out. Correct me if I'm wrong, but I'm going to make the analogy to pro football. Obviously, you're talking to Cleveland right now. If the Browns just said, we're not going to play our linebackers, we're just going to play our defensive line and our secondary, that would be the equivalent of getting rid of ICE, would it not? Again, correct me if I'm wrong, but when we take a look at our border security, obviously Border Patrol is the defensive line. ICE, to me, has always been the linebackers, and then other law enforcement, federal and state law enforcement agencies are the secondary. You get rid of ICE, you're in essence getting rid of your linebackers, which is going to allow, once people break through that defensive line, they're already into the secondary. Yeah.
7: No, absolutely. And I think that's the whole holistic plan, right, for these radical leftists. Let's get rid of the interior enforcement component so that way if we ever get into office again with a left-wing crazy Democrat president, just like Biden, we're going to fling open our borders by telling CBP to stand down or accuse them of being racist over that horrible horse-whipping false allegation situation, flood the zone with illegal immigrants, illegal aliens, and then we don't have an interior enforcement footprint large enough to be able to stop the terrorists from coming over. And so I think it's a grand plan. I think it's easy for them to say that. There are folks who are reacting to emotions and the images that the media traditionally puts in place, as opposed to the images of the children that ICE does save over time, and the women who are being trafficked are being saved, right? And so we do. I love the analogy, David, because we do lose the interior defense right in the middle of that field, and it's wide open for anybody to come over.
2: Tony, always appreciate your time. Thank you.
7: Yep.
2: All right, Tony Pham, former acting director of ICE, senior fellow, America First Policy Institute. And finally, the Guardians taking on the Tigers, second game of this three-game series tonight. Tigers are hot, Guardians are not. Season high, 4 games under .500 for us. 7-16 since the All-Star break, 2-7 in August, 1-6 since the trade deadline. Last night, 0-9 with runners in scoring position. We left 11 men on base. We are pressing. Baseball is about relaxing. That is the key to hitting. Confidence and relaxation. And right now, with runners in scoring position, we have neither. And the more you press in this game, the worse it gets. And it sounds easy. Hey, just relax. Just let it happen. But it's so much more difficult than that. But this team has got to figure out a way to relax with runners in scoring position, or this is only going to get worse. By the way, Guardians game day coming up at 5:35. 216-578-1100. Ticked off a lot of people talking about e-bikes, as in people are ticked off pertaining to e-bikes. We'll read some of these texts when I come back. But right now, Mike Ross has your traffic, then weather.
4: 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Looks like you're dealing with a crash on the 77 North entrance ramp from Pleasant Valley. Also, heavy traffic due to construction. 480 is reduced to one lane in each direction between Route 91 and 82 in Twinsburg. Also, a crash in Maple Heights, Dunham at Edgewood Avenue. 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
6: Scattered thunderstorms tonight, mostly cloudy. Tonight's low 67. Tomorrow, partly sunny, scattered rain. Thursday, high around 83. Mostly sunny Friday with a high on Friday around 83.
0: The Absolute Roofing text window is... it's stuck at the moment. 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
3: Let's hit the Absolute Roofing text line 21095. Mo?
4: Bloom Daddy, what are you talking about? Berm? Bikers don't ride on the berm. They ride right down the middle of the road here in Solon like they are motorcycles. Oh, and no license plates. We have to have them for mopeds back in the 80s.
3: They're all over the place. The other day, I was driving, and I had to basically go to a crawl for some guy on an e-bike who was in his lane, but he was on the far left edge, and there were vehicles coming the opposite direction. I didn't feel I had enough room to make it in between both. And I had to sit there and wait, basically going about 10 miles an hour, 15 miles an hour, for probably a solid half a mile before I felt comfortable trying to get around them. And then you see them on sidewalks.
4: That's the worst.
3: They're all over the place.
4: I hate that.
3: I mean, they're literally all over the place. They are a nuisance. They are a problem. And we've got a mayor here in downtown Cleveland who's more concerned about bike lanes than he is about keeping the Browns in town, but that's, I've already hit on that. Hit the next one.
4: This one says, Dylan Gabriel is better than Sanders and Watson and needs to be the starting quarterback.
3: Whoever sent that text, drop the crack pipe. That stuff will kill you. Are you out of your damn mind? I even got an email, bloomdaddy@iheartmedia.com, from Jim, and it may be Jim, I don't know. He said, in 8 appearances in 2025, Sanders threw 7 touchdowns and 10 picks. 68.1 quarterback rating, lowest in the NFL. In 10 games, Gabriel threw 7 touchdowns, didn't count the several drops, and only 2 picks, 80.8 QBR, thanks to Judy and Bond leading the NFL in drop passes. To the rest of the team, he completed 70%. The biggest problem Gabriel had was 2 poor wide receivers. All the college wide receivers drafted this year are better than Judy. I agree with that. Play calling changed for Sanders as he only threw half as many passes to Judy. I think the new coach is going to like Gabriel. That's from Jim. Come on, man. Dylan Gabriel was garbage. Dylan Gabriel never completed a pass, I think, over 7 inches. Do you remember him completing anything downfield? It was all dump after dump after dump after. That's all the guy brought to the table.
4: 5-6 yards at a time.
3: Yeah. Yep. So he's going to have a high completion percentage because he's throwing the ball 5 yards. Swing pass to the back, dump to the tight end. Never stretched the field at all. And when he did, it was ugly. If you think that Dylan Gabriel should be the starting quarterback of the Browns, I'd say you got to get your head checked. There's not a shot in hell. But the whole Deshaun Watson, Shador Sanders battle is kind of baffling to me. It really is. Because if these two guys are close, if I'm Todd Monken, and I get it, got to win now. But you also have to think a little bit about the future. It's not like Monken. Nobody's expecting him to come in here and post 7, 8, 9 wins. Nobody. So he's got time. You know Deshaun Watson is not your future. At least I would hope so. So if the competition is close, or let's say Deshaun on a scale 1 to 10, Deshaun is a 5 and Sanders is a 3.5. I'm still going with Sanders because I want to see what he's got. I want to see if he is something that we can work with in the future. I know what I've got in Deshaun Watson. A bag of crap. That's what you got. But you don't know what you have in Shador Sanders. And you're only going to find out if you play the guy. Now, if Deshaun Watson was a 7 on a scale of 1 to 10 and Shador's a 3, I get it. I get it. You're a new coach. You want to win. That's the guy you're going to go with. But by everything I've read, talking to Fred Greith and Orja Brown reporter on the show yesterday, it's tight. The competition is tight. I'm going with the young guy. I want to see what I've got. All right, when I come back, you got a major college changing its grading system starting next year. And you know what they're citing? Mental health concerns. Kids are just too stressed out coming in out of high school about trying to make their grades at the college level. So we've got to, once again, lower the bar. And you know what college it is? Michigan. The Bloom Daddy Show, WTAM, 1100.
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3: Strong thunderstorms, again the big story across parts of the Midwest and the Northeast. From the Dakotas and Northern Plains and Minnesota, Iowa, Wisconsin, and Northern Illinois, those storms could become severe with frequent lightning and local heavy rainfall. Thunderstorms are also continuing from the Ohio Valley into Pennsylvania, New York, and other parts of New England. Torrential downpours and local flooding are possibilities. Across the South, it's another hot and humid day as temperatures climb into the 90s. Thunderstorms are likely from Texas and Louisiana into Florida and the Carolinas. The Southwest remains very hot with triple-digit temperatures across Arizona and the interior deserts. California will be sunny and dry with highs topping out in the low 100s inland, much cooler weather along the coast. And in the Pacific Northwest, that hot, dry weather continues across Washington, Oregon, and Idaho. Wildfire smoke still contributing to poor air quality in some areas. That's your national forecast. I'm Tammy Trujillo.
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5: Good afternoon. I'm Brian Engel. This is the 330 Report. The boys' head wrestling coach at Lakewood High School, Kevin Clarity, arraigned in Painesville Muni Court on multiple counts, strangulation, domestic violence, assault, and illegal restraint. Lakewood School District says it has informed Clarity that he's not to have contact with any students or attend any school function until his case runs its legal course. At arraignment, the judge ordered the 39-year-old to wear a GPS monitoring device. Edward Beseda back in court today. The 69-year-old arraigned in Common Pleas Court, where he entered not guilty pleas to charges that include murder for last month's shooting death of North Royalton Building Commissioner David Smerick.
6: During the arraignment, the original bond was continued, which is a no bond, so he will not be getting out of jail.
5: Dan Cleary is assistant Cuyahoga County prosecutor. He says the state will not seek the death penalty in the case, but rather a sentence of life without parole. Puerto Rico has entered a state of emergency after suffering through its driest July in over a century. The severe weather has left major drinking reservoirs completely depleted, forcing the government to shut off water to residential neighborhoods. However, experts warn that nature is only half the problem, with 65% of the island's water lost every day through cracked, aging infrastructure and leaking pipes. The National Guard and federal agencies are stepping in to distribute bottled water. And an Arizona couple's facing child abuse charges for walking with their children in 108-degree temperatures for hours while they were drunk.
7: Glendale, Arizona police say the couple had been at Arizona Cardinals training camp. They were intoxicated and decided to walk home with their two young children, 2 and 4 years old. The husband and wife were found walking with their children in 108-degree temperatures and allegedly said they had been walking for about 3 hours.
5: ABC's Alex Stone reporting. Now, traffic and weather together.
8: 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Earlier crash cleared up, 77 north at Pleasant Valley. You also have a crash in Maple Heights, Dunham Road at Edgewood Avenue. 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
5: 3 News weather, scattered storms tonight with a low of 67. Partly sunny Thursday with scattered rain, 83. Mostly sunny Friday and 83 as well. Right now it's 76 at your severe weather station. I'm Brian Engel. 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
19: Before I get to my next interview, I want to address something on the Absolute Roofing text line pertaining to the Browns and their quarterback situation. 21095. David, what's it say?
20: Shadur throws interceptions in flag football. Come on.
19: So you've got some people who want Dylan Gabriel. You've got some people who want Shadur Sanders. You've got some people who want Deshaun Watson. Here's my point. I'm going to make this as simple as I possibly can to you. There's no great option here. Gabriel, Sanders, Watson. No great option. It's like, do you want gonorrhea, syphilis, or herpes? None of them are ideal, but you go with the best option. Gonorrhea, you got a little burning. Take some antibiotics, you're fine. Syphilis, you're talking sores and rashes. Eh, I don't want that. Herpes, it's with you for life. So I'm going to take the gonorrhea. Is it ideal? No. But that's the best of the bunch. That's how I'm looking at this quarterback situation. Take the best of the worst, and hopefully it works out. And don't ever ask me why I know so much about STDs. 216-578-1100, Absolute Roofing text line, 21095. Michigan. Changing its grading system starting next year, citing mental health concerns. I'm so sick and tired of this mental health crap. We just got a lot of weak people in society. Let's just call it what it is. It's because of stuff like this. It's because we're consistently lowering the bar in society. So their College of Literature, Science, and Arts going to change transcripts to show pass/no credit instead of letter grades for incoming freshmen beginning in the fall of 2027. So students are still going to receive their grades. They're going to get some instructor feedback in every course. But final grades will not be recorded on their transcripts, will not be reflected in their GPAs. You take a look at Brown University, students could choose which to participate in, but conventional grades only include A, B, or C. No Ds, no F, no plus or minus signs. Hampshire College, they allow their students to design their own study programs with feedback from faculty. I want to bring on Bill Walsh, business strategist. He's the CEO and founder of PowerStream International, or Power Team, I should say. He's an international speaker and the best-selling author of the book, The Obvious. Bill, are we? I thought college was supposed to prepare people for the real world. Is this the right way to go, what the University of Michigan is doing?
17: Well, this is just the next step in what's called the dumbing down of America. You know, why would you keep score? Could you imagine watching the Super Bowl and get down to the last 30 seconds? What's the score? Oh, we didn't keep score.
19: Yeah, but Bill, this feeds right into that liberal mindset of everybody gets a trophy. Ever since we started that mentality, permeating everything.
17: I mean, as an employer, as someone that's going to hire somebody, I would like to know how they did the school, not pass. I don't want a pass or fail doctor. I'm sorry. Do you want a D plus eye surgeon?
19: No.
17: I want the guys to do the best in class. I mean, if you look at some of the bigger companies like Citadel, you know, they're going after the guys that are A++. I don't want an okay engineer. You want an engineer building your highways that went through 4 years and it's got all D's or C's? Oh, no, sorry, there's no more D's, just C's. You just get a C. Your worst grade's a C.
19: I think about myself. I think about people.
17: I think it's a horrible idea.
19: Bill, I think about myself. I am graded on ratings and revenue. If I don't have either one, I'm unemployed. It's that simple.
17: Right.
19: It's that simple. And you know what? I'm okay with that.
17: You can't get a pass or fail.
19: And I'm okay with that. I know that coming in. And honestly, it keeps me sharp. It keeps me working.
17: That's right. Well, that's the thing, too, is that now think about this. If there's no reason to get a good grade, why would you study?
19: Exactly.
17: Who cares? You know, they're going to have to pass you.
19: Well, think about it. And you talked about it. You're a CEO. You're the founder of Power Team International. I mean, is the workplace not going to grade these kids on performance? And if they don't reach a certain level, do they not think there's not going to be consequences?
17: Well, what's going to happen is there's going to be more performance testing before they come in. So before you hire somebody, I'm going to make them all take some deeper tests that I wouldn't have taken. I could have did the homework by looking at their grades. I know if someone's got A's and B's, either they're really smart or they're really smart and got great work ethic. Either one, I'm going to hire. But for someone that's just going to slack off, and now they know they don't have to, even the smartest guys there are going to learn how to work the system.
19: Let me ask you, you're a successful individual. Pertaining to you, if you were in college today, let's go back. Let's take Bill Walsh back to a young buck, okay? And you're entering college today with this kind of mentality, and you don't have to worry about certain things. You don't have to worry about grades. Do you think you would have accomplished what you still accomplished, or would have been tougher on you, or would you have taken the easy way out?
17: I think that people are going to take what's called the path of least resistance. Why would I even go to class if I'm not going why would I show up?
19: Right.
17: I don't need to be there. As long as I'm going to pass either way, why would I bother? So I would have skipped most of the classes completely.
19: And I agree with that.
17: If pay and give me the degree. That's all. Is that what the college wants to do these days? They just want to be in the degree business? Because that's what they're going to be. It's like they want to be in the degree business, but don't have to keep score.
19: Bill, I think this country is the greatest country of all time because of the survival of the fittest mentality. But we see more and more people trying to erase that mentality with the whole, and this is why I say the word inclusive is the most dangerous word to come down the pike in centuries because, well, let's just lower the bar so that everybody feels a part of something. What we're doing we are demolishing the greatest country in the history of mankind because survival of the fittest is what got us here. And it's what's going to keep us here unless we go this route with a bunch of other stuff.
17: Well, I think once again, you're going to see happen is that they're going to jump on the liberals are going to jump on this like crazy and they're going to love it. They're going to, this is how it should be all the time. Why would you want to keep score? But as someone that's going to hire that person, as someone that's hires lots of people, I'd be like, oh, you went to that school? I'll pass. I'll just pass. Because I don't have the time, nor do I have the patience to then go to try to investigate, you know, did that person have any hustle or not?
0: Well, what's this going to do, Bill, for CEOs and owners of corporations down the road as far as trying to find young talent?
17: Well, that's the challenge there. Everybody today wants to be an influencer. Nobody wants to be a plumber. That's we talk right now about buying ugly companies. What I mean by this, plumbing companies, electrical companies, pest control companies, these are ugly companies. They all make money, but people don't want to do the work. So I think, once again, in the workforce, the worst thing we can do, I mean, COVID already beat up a lot of our workforce, right?
0: Mm-hmm.
17: These guys, they want to come to work wearing shorts and flip-flops, and, you know, they got to understand that this is a job. I mean, and I do think you're seeing some of the universities right now, and I think it's one of the major universities where they're making all the students wear suits to school. You got to wear a suit and a tie to come to school. There's no more coming to school, you know, dressed like a bum, because they're preparing them for the workforce. But if this is the reverse preparation, all I know is I would never want a LASIK surgeon that, you know, did you ever get graded? No, but I could definitely do the surgery.
0: Yeah.
17: You're not qualified to touch my eyes. No thanks, I'm good.
0: No,
17: or a financial planner,
0: yep.
17: or an engineer.
0: I totally agree. I totally agree with you. It's like, you know, I sit there and I look at both parties. One of my sons asked me the other day, he said, what's the biggest difference in your mind between the Democrat and the Republican parties? And I said, Sanders. Republican, you know, both parties have their issues, but conservatives, Republicans still believe in standards, still believe in achievement, and Democrats believe in none of it. Just everybody should be treated equal no matter what you bring to the table.
17: Well, I think the Democratic Party's changed a lot. I mean, this is not the Democratic Party that I saw 20, 30 years ago. It's changed so dramatically.
0: I agree.
17: Everybody wants everything for free, and free just doesn't work. Someone's got to pay for free. Who's going to pay for free?
0: I agree. Bill, thanks for your time today. Appreciate it.
17: Anytime. Yeah, glad to be on.
0: All right, Bill Walsh.
17: Let's see if we can change the minds of these leaders in these schools.
0: Yeah, no kidding. I mean, this is just sick. Bill, thank you. That's Bill Walsh, business strategist. And it's true. I mean, this country was built on survival of the fittest. And you've got the left trying to tear that down because they can't compete. They can't. They're not the fittest mentally, and they know it. And you know what? You know why there's so many mental health issues in this country? Because of stuff like this. Because we're dumbing stuff down. We're making people soft. We're taking away that you've got to achieve in order to be somebody mentality. Imagine, think of it from the military standpoint, Delta Force, Rangers, SEALs. If we start dumbing that down, we're not going to have the baddest MFers in the world. You've got to create, stuff has got to be tough. It's got to be hard for the cream to rise to the top. You know, you had Trump in Cleveland the other day for the inaugural Patriot Games, Northeast Ohio, Spire Academy near Geneva. 3-day national athletic competition. For 3 days, you had 120 teenagers from across the country. Various athletic challenges, individually in teams, fighting for a share of $250,000 in college scholarships. I mean, you could say what you want about Trump, but Trump's about competing. It's about being the best. It's about celebrating the best. Liberals hate it because they want that everybody gets a trophy mentality. I want it to be about winning, about excellence, about burying your opponent. And that's how Trump views this stuff. And people hate him for it. I listened to somebody the other day. They were talking about Trump and Trump hating gay people, hating women, hating freedom. And I thought, are they talking about Trump or are they talking about Muslims? Because, I mean, let's be realistic here. Who hates gay people? Who hates women? Who hates freedom? Muslims. And it was some liberal talking head who should be more concerned about Muslim candidates than Donald Trump. But yet they embrace the Muslim candidates and they sit there and they point the finger at Donald Trump. This country is about competition, and it's about the best. And if you can't be the best, deal with it. 216-578-1100, Absolute Roofing text line 21095. Mike, take it away.
21: From the Elk and Elk Traffic Center, if your Social Security benefits were denied, call 1-800-ELK-OHIO. Looks like you're still dealing with some heavy traffic on the inbound East Shoreway approaching Dead Man's Curve. Stop and go on the Inner Belt South approaching I-77. You also have a crash Dunham Road at Edgewood Avenue in Maple Heights, and construction in Twinsburg. I-480 is down to one lane in each direction between Route 91 and 82. 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
2: Scattered thunderstorms tonight, mostly cloudy. Tonight's low 67. Tomorrow, partly sunny, scattered rain. Thursday, high around 83. Mostly sunny Friday with a high on Friday around 83.
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19: Happy birthday to this guy, Sir Mix-a-Lot. He's 63 today. Baby Got Back, iconic show, song. Came out in 1992, senior at Kent State University. And, you know, to kind of wrap up what Michigan's doing with no grades for incoming freshmen because of mental stress and blah, blah, blah. My first year of college, I went to Eastern Michigan University. I went there for two reasons. Number one, I was an invited walk-on for baseball. And number two, I have relatives near there, but I wanted to get away from home. That's 5.5, almost 6 hours from home. And I wanted to isolate myself because from a grade perspective, I underachieved in high school, and I knew that. I was somewhat lazy. Classes that I liked, I got A's in. Classes I didn't, I did enough to get by. But I knew that I needed to isolate myself and put my back up against the wall in order to be the best that I could be academically. I didn't want any kind of safety net. It's like, that's it. You're going away from home. You're not coming back other than Easter, Thanksgiving, Christmas. You got no friends up there. You just got to do it. And I knew I needed to do that. And I ended up getting, I think, a 3.8 my first semester, which I never even came close to that in high school. I mean, like I graduated high school like 2.9. You know, the classes that I didn't like, I just didn't. If I got a C, I was fine with it, which is a terrible attitude. But I knew, and the pressure was on. And I also knew that the only reason I was going to college was because my grandparents were paying for it. And my grandparents didn't have a lot of money. You know, my grandfather worked for Ford Motor Company for 30 years in Detroit, but then moved back to the Ohio Valley, but started out in the coal mines, saved as much as he could. And there was no way that I was going to let them down. Not a chance. And it hardened me. And it made me realize what you've got to, or at least me, it made me realize what I needed to do in order to motivate myself or be the best, I guess, that I could possibly be. And that sense of embarrassment, if I didn't make it, or if I didn't go to class and let them down, that is something that I could not bear to think about. And I think about what they're doing at Michigan now with the, you know, well, it's just too much stress. You should be stressed. You should have that pressure because it will bring out the best in you. And if it doesn't, guess what? You weren't cut out for it. Go do something else. Go flip some fries. Go do what you got to do. Nothing against flipping fries. I'm just saying it's not for everybody. But if you give people the easiest way out, as Bill pointed out, the path of least resistance, most people are going to go down that and they're never going to maybe fully know what they're capable of. You should feel pressure as a kid going into college. See if you could deal with it. You take that out of the mix, it's just not good for anybody. Politics Left, Right, Center coming up at 4:35. Democrat Mike Palencik, Republican Pastor James Davis in the house. Got a lot of big topics to hit on. Trivia at 4:20. Bat signal's not going out yet, but we've got some Guardians tickets to give away. And coming up, Scott Davidson, sports gambling expert on the Bloom Daddy Show, talking about a group of senators led by some in California, calling on online trading platforms to stop offering betting markets tied to wildfires. I mean, you want to talk about gambling out of control. When you're betting on wildfires, I mean, you've got some major issues. And yes, he's still making me go to see the damn Stray Cats tonight at MGM Northfield Park. I'm going to get in the right frame of mind. I'm going to tell myself this is going to be fantastic. But if this show sucks three songs in, I'm going to be out at the sports bar watching the Guardians. I can guarantee you that. The Bloom Daddy Show, WTAM 1100, rolls on right after this.
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9: A wrestling coach is off the job because of his legal issues. It's 4 o'clock. I'm Tom Moore. That story and others coming up in less than 60 seconds. First, we've got a look at traffic and weather together.
10: 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Dealing with a disabled vehicle off in the right shoulder, 71 North after 480. Construction still slowing things down for you in Lorain County, 90 West from 611 to 254. Also dealing with congestion again on 90 West from Lakeside to I-77 and heavy traffic 480 West between Warrensville Center and Lee. 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
9: Your 3 News forecast, and we get that from the Universal Windows Direct Weather Center. Here's meteorologist Jessica Van Meter.
16: A few areas of rain, rumbles possible through the evening hours, and then we'll be mostly dry through the overnight with temperatures back in the 60s. Thursday, a little more sunshine in the mix. We'll try for temperatures near 80 degrees. Winds will be light and just a slim chance for a stray shower through the day.
9: We've got some thunderstorm activity in Greater Cleveland. It is 74 degrees at your severe weather station. Lakewood High School boys wrestling coach Kevin Clarity in trouble with the law, and because of that, he has been suspended from his coaching duties. Clarity, who lives in Lake County's Concord Township, was in Painesville Municipal Court yesterday, where he faced charges of felony strangulation and domestic violence, plus misdemeanor charges of assault and illegal restraint. Clarity is the head boys wrestling coach at Lakewood High, and again, he's been suspended from his coaching duties. A competency evaluation has been ordered for a Cleveland woman accused of killing her two daughters on the east side.
17: 28-year-old Aaliyah Henderson has pleaded not guilty to charges that include aggravated murder for the deaths of half-sisters 10-year-old Amor Wilson and 8-year-old Mila Chapman, whose bodies were discovered stuffed inside two partially buried suitcases on the city's east side. Henderson will undergo a 20-day inpatient evaluation at North Coast Behavioral Health Care in Cleveland when they have a bed available. I'm Brian Engel.
9: The North Royalton man accused of shooting and killing that city's building commissioner. It was in Cuyahoga County Court of Common Pleas this morning. Edward Posada pleaded not guilty to charges. He killed David Smerick. Bond for Posada being denied. During a news conference today to talk about storm damage and flooding in central Ohio, Governor Mike DeWine gave an update on yesterday's lightning strike that injured 16 inmates at the Grafton Correctional Center. The governor said the lightning was unexpected.
18: There was really no indication that There would be lightning. Guards report no indication.
9: And governor saying only 4 of the inmates are still in the hospital, one of them at Metro Health in Cleveland. A tragic scene at an in-home daycare near Minneapolis today. 3 members of a family dead in what appears to be a double murder-suicide. Hopkins, Minnesota Police Chief Brent Johnson says they got a call from a parent who was at that daycare for a drop-off.
21: Upon arrival, officers located a deceased male, female,
19: and juvenile victim. There were other children present within the daycare, and we were able to get them out of the daycare and reunify them with their parents.
9: Police in Hopkins, Minnesota say the man shot dead the woman and a child, then himself. Other children not injured. WTAM Money Matters brought to you by Mortosh Financial. The Dow Jones took a little bit of a dip at the close, closing down 21 points. Standard & Poor's closing up 20, and the NASDAQ closed up 143. 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I'm Tom Moore.
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10: 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This is going to come up quick, too. I mean, we're talking about 5 weeks away. It's Friday, September 25th, 9 a.m. shotgun start. So it's $111 per golfer. WTAM 1100. That's why 111. Anyway. You're going to get a golf, a cart, lunch at the turn, drinks, and a barbecue afterwards. So you're going to get a lot of bang for your buck. This is at Raintree Golf and Event Center. That's between Akron and Canton in Green. Beautiful course, and I'm told they have really, really good food. So that lunch at the turn and barbecue dinner afterwards, it's going to be good, okay? All the proceeds are going to benefit the Travis Mills Foundation. And, of course, you know the story of Travis, quadruple amputee. We do the Travis Mills raffle every Veterans Day. And his retreat up in Maine, he brings in veterans and their families, and they pay nothing because of the money we raise here and across the nation. So I know it's short notice, but if you could get a foursome in this or if you want to play in this, I'm going to be there. I'm going to do the show live afterwards. You can jump on the radio with me. We're just going to have a good time. I'd really love you to be a part of this. All you have to do is go to the Bloom Daddy page at WTAM.com and register. That's it. 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This is Friday, September 25th. Once again, golf, cart, lunch at the turn, drinks, barbecue, all in that $111 per golfer. We're going to have raffles, some other ways to help the Travis Mills Foundation. And this is going to be at Raintree Golf and Event Center in Green. So just go to WTAM.com, Bloom Daddy page, and jump on there. Let's get into our top headlines.
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10: Betting is everywhere, and it's never more evident than by what I'm about to tell you. You got a group of senators led by those from California. They're calling on these online trading platforms to stop offering betting markets tied to wildfires. Now, think about that. These platforms are trying to profit from disaster, and they also could, motivate somebody to go start some fires. I mean, if you're betting on a fire, why wouldn't you go start one, place some bets, and see what you can get out of it? The site allows users to bet on where fires will burn next and other aspects of fires that do burn. And if you don't think people are partaking in this, you're crazy. More than 1.2 million in bets were placed during the 2025 Palisades and Eaton wildfires in L.A. alone. To put that in perspective, that's 10 times greater than the amount wagered on some baseball games recently. Scott Davidson, Bloom Daddy Show sports gambling expert, joining me right now. Look, I know you love gambling. Gambling's been your life. You've made a career out of it. But even to you, is this tacky? Does this cross the line?
0: I don't think tacky is the right word. It's ludicrous.
10: Yeah, where's the line with this stuff?
0: Well, this line has been drawn. And by the way, I want people to know, this is not something you're opening up DraftKings or FanDuel and betting on. These are on these new formed prediction markets, which are the new wave of betting, and they are generating billions of dollars in wagers and profits. But Polymarket, Kalshi. Now, Kalshi bans it.
10: Okay, so explain that. Explain this new wave of betting, these platforms.
0: Okay, these platforms are being regulated by the federal government. So there are fights going on, and we'll get to that in a minute. They are being regulated by the federal government as a trading platform, just like you trade a stock.
10: Okay.
0: So when you go onto the site, you don't see Browns minus seven and you make a wager. Okay. You see the line and there are like percentages that determine how much you're betting for them to cover that spread. And so it's a tricky way around the gambling laws. And these sports books in the states, like Ohio, does not allow this. They don't allow it. They have fought against these big companies to not let them happen here. So there's a war going on. But you go in there and there's so many choices. I mean, the choices are ridiculous. Here, Polymarket right now. Will Anthony Fauci be charged by December 31st? I mean, these the wagers they have in there and the amount of money that they're generating is mind-boggling.
10: I understand the Fauci angle. I mean, I get that. But when you are betting on wildfires, as far as where they will burn next and other aspects of fires, you're talking about people's lives. You're talking about incentivizing people to possibly go start fires. Where's the responsibility in any of this? Has responsibility been thrown out the window
0: with those
10: when
0: bets,
10: it comes to these
0: with
10: markets?
0: Those bets? Yes, and there are a lot of these places that want to ban terrorism bets, all kinds of bets that kooks can control.
10: There's terrorism bets out there, too?
0: Well, yeah.
10: I mean, I should have
0: right. Assassination bets. I mean, give me a break. This stuff has really, really incensed me because, listen, back in the day, and I don't want to sound like an old fuddy-duddy, but I'm picking up a telephone. I'm calling a bookmaker. I'm meeting them out in Brooklyn to pay my tab over at Harry's Steakhouse, the whole deal. That's how you did it back in the day. It's a whole new world now. People can click. They can bet on crypto. I mean, this has taken off. You know, day trading back in the day was a profession that was a tough one, but people did it and nobody blinked an eye. This is day trading on ridiculous things.
10: California firefighters are banned from betting on these sites. Mm. It's almost like being a Major League Baseball player and you're banned from betting on baseball. I mean, this is where this thing is going. It's just so callous and ridiculous. I never thought the gambling world would go this far. And like, what's next? What's next?
0: You know, there was, I don't know. That's a great question. And nobody knows because this is just scratching the surface, this whole new world that we're talking about right now. There was a fire in another country and you can bet temperatures. People have been betting on weather forever. Mm-hmm. There was somebody that is posting up numbers that say there were firefighters not putting out the fire to make the temperature go up and then profiting that way on it. Ugh. It really is
10: sinister.
0: And we
10: think what Emmanuel Clase allegedly did was bad. I mean, sinister is the right word.
0: Right.
10: Yeah,
0: sinister.
10: Perfect word. Are you really going to make me go to this concert tonight?
0: I am. Because, listen, when I came here to Cleveland, and my job was to get you to different restaurants.
10: Yeah.
0: You tried Thai food for the first time. We got you to Indian restaurant.
10: Mm-hmm.
0: My second goal is to get you out to some of my favorite 80s bands. And I'm going to make you go tonight because otherwise you'll be sitting on your couch watching another Stormy Daniel documentary.
10: It was really good.
0: Or people's ears shooting out earwax on these goofy
10: Dr.
0: videos.
10: Dr. Pimple Popper. I love that stuff.
0: My God. If you could only see what this guy watches in his spare time. Dr. Pimple Popper.
10: She's hot, too.
0: Oh, my God.
10: She is. Asian hottie. I'm not lying. Have you ever seen her, Dave?
12: Oh, yeah, and she is very attractive.
10: Yeah,
12: yes.
10: I'm telling you.
12: Yes.
10: She's hot.
0: That's why you watch it?
10: Well, you got a hot chick popping pimples. So what's better? than that.
0: Well, do I have to answer that, for God's sake?
10: Certainly not the Stray Cats. Well, MGM we'll Northfield Park. Okay, you're a betting expert. What are the odds I'm out at the sports bar watching the Guardians by song 4 tonight?
0: Well, that wasn't my line, but that's perfect. I had a line of 6.5 songs because Stray Cat Strut is sixth. So you'll make it to that one. And then the other, like, 14 songs we got to sit through waiting for Rock This Town that all sound the same. Boom, boom, boom, boom, boom, boom, boom, boom, boom, boom, boom, boom, boom, boom, boom, boom, boom.
10: But apparently they're going to play some Elvis.
0: They're going to. But that's at the end. You could be out long before that. I'm going to try to keep. My goal is to keep you there the whole time, but my line was 6.5 songs.
10: All right. I'll just drink heavily. That might keep me in there a little bit longer. Scott, thanks for stopping by.
0: You got it.
10: That's Scott Davidson, Bloom Daddy Show gambling expert. All right. The bat signal's going out. Trivia time. What are our categories today, Moe?
12: TV, music, and food.
10: No geography and science.
12: Not today.
10: Oh, TV's, movie, food. Call right now if you want to play trivia to win Guardians Giants tickets. Wednesday, August 19th. First pitch, 640. 216-578-1100. 216-578-1100. And then it's politics, left, right, center coming up at 435. Mike, how's traffic?
13: 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Not too much going on the highways this afternoon. You are dealing with stop-and-go traffic on the Inner Belt south from Dead Man's Curve to I-77. A crash Route 2 west before Route 58 in Lorain. You have slow traffic due to construction as well, I-90 west from 611 to 254. This report is sponsored by Allstate.
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15: Scattered thunderstorms tonight, mostly cloudy. Tonight's low 67. Tomorrow, partly sunny, scattered rain. Thursday, high around 83. Mostly sunny Friday with a high on Friday around 83.
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1: I mean, I'm going to do it. I'll give you a full report tomorrow. Stray Cats, MGM, Northfield Park tonight. I mean, the people watching alone is going to be fantastic. It has to be.
2: Yeah.
1: And we'll see what the show's like, too. Three categories today: TV, music, food. If you make it to the second round, you don't get to pick. It's simply going to be music. We've got two tickets. Giants, Guardians, August 19th. That's a Wednesday. First pitch is 6:40. Let's go to Debbie in Medina. Debbie, how's your day going?
3: Good.
1: All right, let's make it better. What would you like, Debbie? TV, music, or food?
3: Food.
1: All right, here we go.
4: Okay, Debbie, in which U.S. city was the very first Starbucks opened?
3: Seattle.
4: That's correct.
1: Boom. There you go. I still cannot believe. Congratulations, Debbie. You're on to the second round. I still can't believe when you asked the capital for Japan yesterday.
4: Yeah.
1: And I'm thinking, Nagasaki, Hiroshima. You gave me the T, and Tokyo was nowhere spaced on my radar. That's one of my worst moments ever, maybe. Tom and Menor, 216-578-1100. Tom, TV, music, food.
5: Give me music.
1: Here we go.
4: Okay, Tom, which band's album titled How to Dismantle an Atomic Bomb won the 2006 Grammy for Album of the Year?
5: Got no idea.
1: All right. I'm going to guess Green Day.
4: It's U2. Yeah, I know, right?
1: Ugh.

0: until I go see the Stray Cats later tonight. But anyway, all right, Andrea, TV, music, or food?
1: Let's do TV.
0: All right, here we go.
2: Okay, Andrea, also airing on MTV, name the animated series that is a direct spinoff of Beavis and Butthead.
1: Ren and Stimpy?
2: It's incorrect, Andrea. Thank you.
0: I don't know. What is it?
2: Daria.
0: It's probably one of your favorites.
2: Just because you didn't watch it doesn't mean it wasn't popular.
0: Don't get on me. Don't take it out on me. Let's go to Joe in North Olmsted, 216-578-1100. How you doing, Joe?
3: I'm great, Bloom Daddy. How you doing today?
0: I'm doing good. What would you like, Joe?
3: Good. Well, let me go with music.
0: Okay.
2: Music, okay. From 1967 through present day, this man has been the lead guitarist and also shared lead vocals with Roger Waters and the band Pink Floyd. Who am I speaking of?
3: Gilmour?
2: That's David correct. Gilmour? Yeah, David Gilmour. It's correct.
0: There we go. All right, so we've got Debbie, wow. Rick, and Joe, correct?
2: Yes.
0: All right, let's go back to Debbie. Debbie, you've got a decision to make. Do you go for the win? It's going to be music, or do you want to pass for Rick and hope it makes it back to you?
1: I'll pass.
0: Okay. Let's go to Rick. Rick, you've got the same decision to make. Go for the win or pass it to Joe?
4: Oh, go for it.
0: All right, Rick. I like it.
2: Rick,
0: here we go.
2: Rick for the win. Which singer had the 1971 hit American Pie? Who sang that song?
4: Oh, my God.
0: Is it Don McLean?
2: Yes, it is.
0: Oh, Rick. You know he had it. It was at the tip of his
2: right
0: tongue
2: there.
0: And he just couldn't do it. All right, let's go to Joe. Joe, it's music. You can go for the win or you can pass it to Debbie. If she gets it wrong, you automatically win without answering a question.
4: Well, let's pass it to Debbie then.
0: All right, Debbie, all the pressure's on you, babe. You ready to roll?
1: Yep.
0: All right, let's do it.
2: Debbie, what Def Leppard album includes the hit Pour Some Sugar on Me?
1: I don't remember.
0: It's not Pyromania, is it?
2: It is not.
0: It's Def Leppard's one of my favorite bands. I should know this. It's Pyromania, and then the other one is, one.
2: It's right there.
0: Damn it. I feel like Rick. It's right. What is it?
2: Hysteria.
0: God bless it. All right. Well, let's go back to Joe. Joe, congrats. Did you know the answer to that, Joe?
4: No, I did not.
0: You're not a Def Leppard fan?
4: I'm a huge Def Leppard fan, but that one would have stumped me.
0: Yeah. Well, Joe, congratulations. You're going to be there August 19th. That's a Wednesday. Giants and the Guardians, 6:40. You're not giving up on the Guards yet, are you? They're stumbling.
4: No. They'll get it together soon.
0: All right.
4: I have faith.
0: Well, Joe, you stay on hold for me, okay? We'll get your info.
4: Thank you, sir.
0: All right, thank you. I'll tell you what, both of my political pundits must be loaded for bear today because for the first time that I can remember, they are both in here early. Early. The Democrat, the Republican.
5: The conservative is in the room.
0: Oh, yeah. Wait, put his mic on. What's that again?
5: The darky conservative is in the room. We here and we ain't on CP time today.
6: And the old school ethnic is here, Democrat, okay?
5: We got Eastern Europe, East Side Cleveland, and the darky conservative, East Side Cleveland, on deck.
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3: Good afternoon. I'm Brian Engel. This is the 430 report. The search continues this afternoon for a 73-year-old man who went missing on Lake Erie when the boat he and two others were on overturned about 9 miles off Conneaut late this morning. The other two people on board were wearing life jackets and were rescued. The missing man reportedly not wearing a life jacket. An Elyria police officer who shot and killed a suspect will not face criminal charges.
4: It was back in January when Elyria police were trying to capture an armed robbery suspect. That man, John Johnson, drove into Cuyahoga County, crashed his car, then held a woman at gunpoint in an apartment. Officer Ali Sabaya shot and wounded Johnson, who died at the hospital. A Cuyahoga County grand jury looked at the case. They've returned a no bill, meaning no criminal charges against Officer Sabaya, and they believe he acted reasonably in response to a deadly threat. I'm Tom Moore.
3: Aaliyah Henderson will undergo a competency evaluation. The Cleveland mother is facing charges for the deaths of her two daughters, 10-year-old Amore Wilson and 8-year-old Mila Chapman. The bodies of the half-sisters were found earlier this year, stuffed inside two partially buried suitcases on the city's east side. Henderson will undergo an inpatient evaluation at North Coast Behavioral Health Care in Cleveland when a bed opens up. The Justice Department announced today it's charging almost a dozen people for allegedly organizing more than 1,000 fake marriages, mostly to help Chinese nationals gain U.S. citizenship. Attorney General Todd Blanche describes how the alleged scheme worked.
5: Chinese nationals would pay these facilitators as much as $100,000 for assistance in obtaining a marriage, which then allowed them to apply for a green card.
3: The Trump administration has increasingly moved to limit documents needed to enter the U.S. The State Department announced earlier this week it has revoked more than 175,000 visas. Now, traffic and weather together.
6: 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Got some pretty heavy rain and storms making their way through the area. That's slowing you down on all the highways. 77 in both directions between Route 82 and 480. You're slow on the Jennings Freeway north and south between 71 and 480. 480 slow between 77 and 271. You have a crash Route 2 west before Route 58 in Lorain. And some slow traffic 90 west from 611 to 254. That's due to construction. 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
3: Three News weather. Scattered storms tonight. A low of 67. Partly sunny Thursday with scattered rain. 83 for a high. Friday, mostly sunny and 83. Right now it's 74 and stormy at your severe weather station. 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
29: Democrat Mike Pallancic, Cleveland City Councilman. Republican James Davis, pastor. And James, I'm going to start with you. I heard through the grapevine, little birdie told me that you made a visit to City Hall and you actually witnessed the Bibb Shrine.
30: Listen.
29: Tell me about the Bibb Shrine.
30: I have some business to take care of on the first floor of City Hall. I said, I wonder if I'm going to run into my esteemed colleague to the right of me when I go in here. When I walk in the first floor, you know, now normally you have a portrait of the mayor or a picture of the mayor that kind of seals the deal of, you know, who's in charge of this building. I go in there and it's a literal shrine, a religious shrine to Urkel with pictures, not just one photograph. These are electronic monitors now that are all across the first floor.
29: Holograms.
30: Yeah, supposedly to tell us where we need to go in the building. But why does each one of them have to have his picture on it? I'm like, he is the most self-important over his skis ridiculousness that you ever want to see in your life. And I got to see it firsthand that the City Hall now is a religious place where they worship our esteemed mayor.
29: Did you genuflect in his honor?
30: Did I genuflect? Yeah, you know, I have to, yeah. I did the cut. I will not bow to...
29: Mike, what the hell is going on over there?
31: I want to quote Dr. Fauci. I take the Fifth Amendment, okay?
29: I mean, seriously, is it? Am I going to have to walk down there tomorrow and look at this myself?
31: I walked in one day, and same thing. These things are all over the place. I don't know what they cost, but they supposedly went up to tell visitors where you can go in City Hall. Now, I have my idea where a few people could go in City Hall.
30: You took it from me. I was about to say, we need to change it. The public needs to be able to write the message on there to tell City Hall where they need to go.
31: But we're going to try to find out what these things cost. Because, man, you can't. I was out at my rec center this morning, and I look at all the stuff that needs to be fixed out there that we can't get fixed. And my colleagues.
30: But we need a digital camera of our esteemed mayor.
31: But, you know, what can I tell you?
29: All right, so I hear a lot. I got a lot of birds out there that chirp in my ear. And everybody thinks it's you.
31: No,
29: but
31: I know
29: it's not. But
31: I know.
29: Sometimes I want to run stuff past you, and I'm going to throw this past you. So there's a shrine to Bibb in City Hall with all these monitors and everything else. But somebody told me, you know, there was that shooting in front of the one police department here downtown.
31: The fifth district.
29: The fifth district where the woman they were meeting, I think, had dropping off the kids
31: exchange,
29: and she shot.
31: Exchange the kids.
29: Yeah. There's no surveillance cameras outside that police station. Is that true?
31: I just found that out myself. And I know.
29: How's that even possible?
30: Think about that.
29: There's a 7-Eleven down here that's got surveillance cameras, Mike.
31: I will tell you, I plead ignorance. I thought myself, I never even gave it a thought that there would not be cameras there. And when I saw the news report, I said, no, that can't be right. And I made an inquiry and I was told, Councilman, that's correct. There's only one police station that has outside cameras.
29: I'm dumbfounded myself.
31: Yet
29: there's monitors and everything else.
31: You got them.
29: There's
31: cameras at every convenience store parking lot.
30: You pull in Get-Go. Yeah, they got your license plate. Hey, fat boy, you came and got a Twinkie yesterday at 6:43 p.m. in the afternoon. And they got
29: Couple flock cameras and put them in front of the police station.
31: I just said to them this week, that's got to be corrected. You've got to figure out. It's not only about the men and women in blue that protect us, but about the citizens that come in. Now, that was an exchange, a bizarre exchange at 2 o'clock in the morning, exchanging a child in the parking lot of a district where the gunshots rang out. And you've got nothing on video to confirm exactly what took place.
30: So the case is basically, you know, whatever they come up with the case is because you don't have any video evidence of it. So you have to, you know, just follow the facts, so to speak. But with all this anti-cop sentiment in the world right now,
31: I know
30: they can get ambushed. And I'm not planting the seed out there, but there's crazies out here that know there's no surveillance at the police station.
31: Gentlemen,
30: of all places.
31: I'll be the first thing. I was mortified to learn that. And I'll be honest, the safety director called me to confirm it because it was on news. And a lot of us, police officers are making calls.
29: Right.
31: So maybe that's probably where you're getting your stuff from. Police officers are making phone calls saying, hey, man, we have no cameras in our parking lots.
29: That's unbelievable.
31: I know.
29: All right. Topic number one, Max Miller, Republican congressman. There's a congressional ethics investigation reviewing allegations that Miller may have engaged in domestic violence, abuse, or illegal drug use. His ex-wife making the allegations. Max asked for this congressional ethics investigation, saying he wants to clear his own name. He denies the allegations. He's not been criminally charged. Democrat Mike Polensic.
31: Yes.
29: Bernie Marino, his former father-in-law, recently came out and dropped the hammer, saying that he needs mental help, that he's not fit to serve, that what he's put him and his daughter and his granddaughter through has been hell. Should Congressman Max Miller drop out of the race? And who do you believe in this scenario, Miller or Bernie Marino?
31: And there's a challenge. And so, again, who do you believe? It's who's on first, who's on second. I don't know who did what. We're watching this soap opera play out. It's not good. It's not good for the folks of that district. It's not good for their families, their respective families. It's a very sad and tragic situation, obviously. And I have to commend his opponent, Mr. Poindexter, who is running against it because he will not inject that. He hasn't spoken about it at all. I think he's taken the high road, which I commend him for doing that, his Democratic opposition. But something has to give there. What I find troubling is that it would be one thing that's for his wife, but then there's two other women who come out besides. And so it's very troubling. I would say to the congressional committee, who's going to do this investigation, they need to move expeditiously. This is a priority. So, again, I'm not here to point fingers. I don't know. None of us know what transpired behind closed doors. But they need to move very quickly to find out who is telling the truth and then move forward.
29: Republican James Davis.
30: Yeah, I think you know, in Marino's, I don't have a daughter, but I have sons. And so I've always been taught you must defend the honor of the House. So you have to say something almost, you know, it's necessary because your daughter went through this thing. And now normally Republicans, we try to sweep this stuff under the rug and all that because it's a political thing. But this is literally a family situation. What I don't want to see happen is we jump to the conclusion and set a precedent of an allegation is automatic guilt. Because when you start that stuff, it's a slippery slope. Everybody's going to accuse somebody. Next thing you know, you're losing good candidates and the rest of it. But if this is real, I like the fact that he said, bring him in. And, you know, I'm volunteering for the investigation. That means he believes that he's innocent. So it needs to run the full gamut, but it needs to be quick, fast, because if there's something else, just like the nipple Nazi on you guys' side up in Maine or wherever he was, if that is the case with this guy, he needs to be gone so that we're not waiting to the last minute in order to replace this candidate.
29: James, are you surprised Marino went public with this?
30: I am surprised with that, because normally, once again, like I was saying, conservatives tend to brush stuff up under the rug and hide it and the whole thing. But I don't know if there was family pressure inside there that we need to get out, and that, you know, he had to set politics aside, I guess, is what I'm saying there, is that my daughter went through this, my granddaughter went through this, and so I need to say something about this guy, that he's not fit, because if I hold my peace and then something comes out later, the first thing they're going to do is aim the pistol at my head. Well, what did you know, and when did you know it? Your daughter was, that's your former son-in-law, wow. So you knew something and you hit it in order to get him to win, so to speak. So he had to speak up, yeah, because he's damned if he does, and he's kind of damned if he doesn't.
29: Democrat Mike Pawlenty, well, are you surprised that Bernie came out and said what he said?
31: Yes and no, but he's defending his daughter's honor. I mean, he's defending his family. The question is, though, he's passed the dropout date. So the question is, should he, for some reason, have to resign next week? I don't know what the legality is, how they would fill that position. I'm assuming there has to be, because if you were to die in office, or you were to pass on, or you could become incapable, there has to be a process. I'm just not clear what it is on the congressional level.
29: Strong Republican district. Do you think this hurts him in the election, Mike?
31: Oh, yes, I think it does. I think it does, because whether you're Democrat or Republican, I think most people, I'd like to think most people, draw the line when it comes to abuse, especially allegations of abuse, or if it can be proven abuse. I think it does hurt him. The question is, how badly does it hurt him? Time will tell.
29: James?
30: We've been through this, you know, in times past. With the judge that they were trying to say he was having birthday parties.
29: Kavanaugh,
30: thank you. And it came out later on that all of it was a lie. So you got to go fast and slow. That's the problem. Now it's out, but I didn't realize we're past the dropout thing. This is a mess. So it does hurt, because if it comes out later that he's guilty of this stuff, then, you know, you got a guy that's going to have to resign after he's elected. And then that's a whole nother, you know, ball of wax.
29: Politics Left, Right, Center continues right after you get some traffic and weather. Mike, how's it looking out there?
0: Not too bad right now. Actually, that's a lie. It's horrible. The rain is coming down, slowing everything down. From the Elk and Elk Traffic Center, if your Social Security benefits were denied, call Elk and Elk at 1-800-ELK-OHIO. Slow traffic, 77, the Jennings Freeway, and 71 between downtown and I-480. You also have some slow traffic on the inbound East Shore Way approaching Dead Man's Curve. Stop and go on the Inner Belt South from Dead Man's Curve to I-77. A crash in Lorain, Route 2 West before Route 58. You also have some slow traffic out in Lorain County, 90 West between 611 and 254. That's due to construction, although I'm sure the rain's making it a little worse. This report is sponsored by Lowe's.
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3: Scattered thunderstorms tonight, mostly cloudy. Tonight's low 67. Tomorrow, partly sunny, scattered rain. Thursday, high around 83. Mostly sunny Friday with a high on Friday around 83.
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24: Politics left, right, center. Republican Pastor James Davis, Democrat Cleveland City Councilman Mike Palencik. Topic number two, voters in about a half a dozen states went to the polls yesterday. The results pretty much show the ongoing conflicts within both parties. Democratic primaries in Wisconsin, Minnesota, and Connecticut kind of showed what the party's base may want from new leaders, and that is a harder line against Trump's immigration crackdown and younger, more progressive nominees. Yet a 14-term congressman beaten by a candidate under 50. On the Republican side, Trump's endorsement still carrying, even though his approval at his second term is very low, and the answer was mixed. His endorsements won in some states. They kind of stumbled in others. Republican James Davis, what should we read from these results on Tuesday?
30: It's a mixed bag, but I think what my party needs to take advantage of is that the Democrats are running some of the craziest. But there was a firm rebuke with this Hong lady in Wisconsin.
24: Yeah, but that was tight.
30: It was very close.
24: You had a centrist Democrat barely winning the Democratic primary.
30: Somebody that wanted to cancel Thanksgiving. Somebody that says they want to cancel police. We want to empty out all the prisons. I mean, this is like beyond the pale of super crazy. And to inch it out by just a handful of votes it says a lot. You see, Mike Lindell has the president's endorsement, but he didn't make it. But I think once again, The hardcore crazy because he was like on the super crazy side with all the voter fraud.
24: Terrible
30: fraud
24: candidate.
30: Stuff.
24: I mean, terrible. And Lindell just looks like a freak show.
30: I mean, and it's vaudeville. It's almost like a cartoon like person. So if you run your best and they are hard right, they have to govern from the center in order to catch those people in the middle. But the president, when I look at the statistics, he's still the kingmaker. People aren't abandoning him, even though he's at a 37% approval rating. People just don't want the crazy. So as a result, it benefits us.
24: Democrat Mike Palencik, what did you read from yesterday's results?
0: Well, it's more and more on the Democratic side, a more referendum on Trump. He is the biggest benefit. The left wing saw Democratic socialists. They are winning because they take advantage of Trump and his antics and the fact that in so many cases he's become a dumpster fire. That's what their benefit is. My heart's broken and Mike Lindell got beat. Okay, I hope they put a pillow over his head. Okay, that's what they should do.
24: Are you advocating for him to be suffocated, Mike?
0: No, I'm not.
24: Please don't do that.
0: I won't do that. But the fact that it matters, you go again. Look at some of these whack jobs that are running. And so on the Democratic side, their argument is you have to build a big tent. The problem is building a big tent and letting these whack jobs in. There's a whole bunch of people leaving the tent. Like older black folks, Eastern Europeans, Catholics, Jews, they're leaving the tent. So fine, you want to broaden the tent, this is what you're going to get. And that whack job that was running in Wisconsin.
24: Wong,
0: or whatever her name is.
30: I already had her nickname ready.
0: Yeah, I'm sure you do.
24: Was it?
30: Little Mao.
0: Yeah, Little Mao. But I mean, do away, you know, as he said, Thanksgiving, we're going to do away at the United States Senate. I'm listening to this, the platform of the Social Democrats. I'm saying, have these people lost their freaking minds?
24: Yeah, but Mike, Chuck Schumer is getting his ass kicked within the Democratic Party right now by all of these candidates that you're talking about that are crazy.
0: Because.
24: And they're following the Bernie Sanders template. But let me ask you guys this.
0: Yeah.
24: And I've said this many times, and I think you both agreed.
0: Right.
24: The left went so far left that it got Trump reelected again. Because people were like,
0: did. I totally agree with you.
24: So now, has the MAGA right driven these candidates to all of a sudden become popular? If the left going crazy brought Trump back in, is the right, quote unquote, going crazy in the mind of some, sweeping in candidates like we're talking about?
0: They are. And let's step back, because we've talked about this before. You got these young kids. They're living at home. They can't afford a car. They can't. They're saddled with outstanding college debt. They've taken classes and curriculum that can't get them a job. I was just looking at an ad the other night for cars. I was mortified. I'm looking at the fine print. 84-month print.
24: Yeah, 7 year.
30: Yeah, 7 year.
0: To buy a freaking car, 84 months? I mean,
30: that's the only way they can afford it.
24: And the payments are still $700.
0: Exactly. I mean, so their world has changed. Their world has collapsed. And so when they talk about free this and free that, they love it. They're going to wipe out their college debt. They're going to provide this. They're going to give them this. I would say to the right wing Republicans, and especially the mega class, the one percenters, you better pay great attention to what's happening in this country, because they look at Jeff Bezos, they look at they look at these multi-billionaires. We have more billionaires today in this country than ever before. People better wake up. If you don't start balancing it, if you don't start having some fairness and equity here, you're going to push more people to that left. And I'll tell you, as you know my position on communism, socialism, all this stuff over the years, I mean, you look at what's happened in Europe, look at Venezuela, other places, that's what you will have here if you don't wise up. People don't wise up in this country.
30: But you just used the words fairness and equity, and to me, those are code words for socialism, Marxism, communism, because how do you do it without redistributing? You got to take from me in order to hand it to them.
0: But, Rev, you can be fair.
24: There's debate out there about whether both parties, should they move toward the political edge or compete for the bulk of voters in the center? We're going to answer that question when we come back. Politics Left, Right, Center, The Bloom Daddy Show, WTAM, 1100.
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24: Hate to say this, but the end of summer is in sight. You know it, and I know it. 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
1: Prison officials weren't aware there was lightning in the area yesterday. It's 5 o'clock. I'm Tom Moore. That story and others in less than 60 seconds. First, traffic and weather together.
3: 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Well, if you're heading out on the highways this afternoon, going to want to give yourself a lot of extra time. Pretty much every highway is at least slow, if not stop and go, heading into downtown on the inbound East Shoreway. Interbelt South, stop and go from Dead Man's Curve, almost to 490. Also, 71, 77 is gridlock. 480 is slow from 77 to 271. Also, 271 South from the 40-14 split to... Oh, looks like Route 8, an accident, Route 2 West before Route 58. You also have a crash Ridge Road at Sprague and West 25th at Barber Avenue. 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
1: Here are three news forecasts from the Mr. Hero, iCravey Hero Weather Center. 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
13: A chance for a couple areas of rain or rumbles through the evening hours. And then we'll work on drying out tonight with temperatures back into the 60s. Thursday, we'll get a little more sunshine, at least in the mix. Temperatures try to top out near 80 degrees. We'll have light winds and just a slim chance for a stray shower.
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1: Got some thunderstorm activity right now. Temperature of 70 at your severe weather station. During a news conference in Columbus related to storm damage, Governor Mike DeWine gave an update today regarding yesterday's lightning strike that injured 16 inmates at the Grafton Correctional Center. The governor said prison officials did not realize there was lightning in the area.
15: The normal protocol is if there are storms going on, then they clear the yard. No one is outside. But they did not do that because they did not have that indication.
1: According to the governor, only four of the injured inmates are still in the hospital, one of them at MetroHealth in Cleveland. We've now learned the criminal charges facing Lakewood High School's boys wrestling coach, who for now is off the job.
17: Lakewood High School head boys wrestling coach Kevin Clarity is currently off the job after he was arraigned Tuesday in Painesville Muni Court on multiple charges that include felony counts of strangulation and domestic violence, along with misdemeanor counts of assault and illegal restraint. Lakewood School District says Clarity has been told not to have any contact with any students or attend any school function until his case runs its legal course. I'm Brian Engel.
1: The North Royalton man accused of shooting and killing that city's building commissioner. He was in court this morning. Edward Basada pleading not guilty to charges he killed David Smerick. We asked Dan Clary of the Cuyahoga County Prosecutor's Office if they will go for the death penalty.
18: No. This will not be a death sentence case. We will keep it a regular aggravated murder, which obviously carries with it life without parole.
1: Bond for Basada is denied. No criminal charges against an Elyria police officer who shot and killed an armed robbery suspect who later died back in January. Elyria police say John Johnson held up an AT&T store. He drove off to North Olmsted, crashed his car, held a woman and her kids in their apartment, and was shot by police officer Ali Sabaya. A Cuyahoga County grand jury has determined no charges should be brought against Officer Sabaya. And late word from Washington is that White House Press Secretary Karoline Leavitt is going to step down at the end of the month. The president reporting it on social media, saying Leavitt wants to spend more time with her family. WTAM Money Matters brought to you by Mortosh Financial. The Dow Jones closing down 21. S&P closed up 20. The NASDAQ closed up 143. 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
19: 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Jim Rosenhaus at 8:45 tomorrow morning. 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
24: Politics left, right, center, Republican, Pastor James Davis, Democrat, Cleveland City Councilman Mike Palencic. Topic number three, there's a lot of debate out there about whether both parties should move toward the political edge or compete for the bulk of voters in the center. Democrat Mike Palencic, what would you advise them to do? What would you advise your party to do?
0: I would compete for the center because that's who's going to win elections. It's that large independent vote that where people are gyrating out of both the Democrat and Republican Party. You look at the numbers, speak for themselves. That's the people you have to go over. Those are the people punching the clock. Those are the people worried about their utility bills and their food bills, their car payments, their insurance, their health care. That's the bulk of the people of America. This extreme whack wheat and jobs left and crazies on the right. No, that's not the bulk of America. I would be appealing to the middle. That's how you win elections.
24: But Mike, do far left candidates give Democrats a better chance of beating MAGA Republicans?
0: Only in the primaries. only in the primary. I don't see how they can win general elections. We're going to see. The Michigan election should be a telltale, should be a good bellwether as to what's happening, the senatorial race there. But you can win primaries because you can get out your base voters. But can you win generals? That's going to be the test for Democrats. Can they win general elections?
24: Republican James Davis, Mike is saying, compete for the bulk of voters in the center. You would think that both parties already have the edge people. I mean, they're not going anywhere, right?
0: Right.
2: I'm not going here in Senator Sandy. You have your base locked in. So once your base is locked in, you must go to the middle. If you don't go and fight and campaign for the middle, then you're going to find yourself out, because a lot of times even Democrats, the blue dog Democrats, are now basically conservatives because their party has shifted so far to the left. We said this off air. I'm repeating you almost like a parrot. Yeah. You can win the primary races, but can you win flyover country in a general election? Almost always the answer is no. So even on my side, they got to be, you know, you got to hide your crazies, because the average voter is not paying attention to politics every single day. They're not on Twitter. They're not on Facebook. They're not listening to talk radio. They're just regular folks going. And then when they start to pay attention, they want to hear affordability. They want to be able to pay their bills. You got to have kitchen table issues and not just ideological stuff and culture stuff. I hate when the Republicans just dwell on the culture stuff, the transgender this and blah, blah, blah. That's all stuff. Yeah, it's important, but it's just way too much emphasis on that stuff when people are, you know, are struggling.
24: So I ask you the same thing. Ask Mike, do far left candidates give Democrats a better chance of beating MAGA Republicans in your mind?
2: Do they give Democrats a better chance?
24: Yeah, do far left Democratic candidates give, do they have a better chance of beating MAGA Republicans?
2: No. I just think, again, because people have common sense. I look at, we talked about Bill Maher. He sounded more like a Republican these days. You have people that are drifting to the middle because the party has gone so far. So it helps us win that the people that they are highlighting right now, they can win Twitter, but can they win elections? They can win Facebook. They can win social media. But can they win elections? And I believe, once again, it gives us a good shot. But we can't just be talking culture, Roy. We got to talk the real stuff.
0: That's going to be the test.
24: Next topic, New York City Mayor Zohran Mamdani. He plans to open 5 city-run grocery stores. You got one of the biggest supermarket owners in the Big Apple throwing out this warning, quote, and this is John Castamatis, CEO of the New York City grocery chain Gristetti's. The fact is the people Mamdani is going to hurt are the current grocery supermarkets owners in those neighborhoods. So in other words, he's saying, okay, these government-run grocery stores are going to offer a 30% discount on a core basket of everyday groceries, meat, seafood, fresh produce. That's in an effort to combat the affordability crisis. But as this guy says, and I'm quoting, the people that are going to run those 5 stores are not going to pay any real estate taxes. They're not going to pay any rent. If I don't pay any rent or real estate taxes, I can bring down the cost of a product 20% across the board. So how are local owners, Republican James Davis, local grocery store owners, supposed to compete with these city-run grocery stores?
2: This is going to be a huge failure across the board. It will be out of business in a year.
24: The privately owned or the city?
2: The city. Because they're not going to be able to supply. It's only one per... Right. They only have one per borough. That's the first thing. And so when they try this, it is a subsidy on the taxpayer. Groceries don't magically come down 30% just because you mark it down. It means that the taxpayer that's paying taxes in New York is going to subsidize this. They're going to run out of these people's money. They're talking about taxing the rich. They've got this pied de terre, whatever this thing is, where they're taxing people to have certain condos and pieces of real estate in order to raise more money. But at the end of the day, they're going to run out of this, but it affects the guy that's not getting a 30% subsidy from the government. So now he has to buy it at wholesale. And it's a thin margin. That's why most all these businesses have thin margin. That's why when you go to fast food, you got to beg them for 3 napkins, because if I give you the 4 napkins, you know, it's cutting into my margin. If I give you a ketchup, you know, all that stuff. And it's the same thing in grocery.
24: Well, to your point, the average grocery store operating at just a 1% to 3% profit margin.
2: It's nothing that they make. It's a sliver. It's a cash flow business. They do it. A lot of them are just married to the areas they come up in. When I look at Dave's, I'm always just kind of blessed by that family that they come into the neighborhood. They didn't move away. It's not huge, big corporate. And I look at some of the prices. They keep it so that it's level for the people that live in that community. But when you start this stuff, the government, sorry, Mike, but they don't run anything well, right? We're sitting there talking about
24: post office.
2: who listening right now loves the BMV? Who loves going to the Department of Motor Vehicles and getting your driver's license? They don't run a single thing the way that it should be. They don't know how to do things that are profitable. And so when you push these people out of business, you're going to have now the government coming in and starting something, and it's going to be a mass failure.
24: Democrat Mike Pelosi.
0: Yeah, I think it's, again, it's socialism gone wild. I mean, come on now, give me a break. We just in Cleveland, we can't run an airport. We can't run a golf course. Don't get me launched. I'll tell you what we can't run, right? And so I'm going to look at how are other small grocers going to be impacted. And a lot of these small grocers. They're done. But not only that, but a lot of these grocery stores in New York, those are union employees.
2: Exactly. And a lot of them aren't big.
0: It's
2: tiny because people can't buy bags and bags of groceries in New York. You get what you can eat for a couple of days because you're walking. People don't have cars and the rest of that kind of thing.
0: Right. Are you going to put all these union people out of work that are working in all these grocery stores? I mean, what kind of items? We see, look at the Russian stores. Look at what's in North Korea. Look what's in Venezuela. I mean, we don't have to look too far or point to other countries across the world that are controlled by socialists, controlled by this stupidity. Now, could you think about maybe subsidizing? We've been thinking about this in the city of Cleveland because we have whole neighborhoods with no grocery stores. Could we provide like tax abatement? Could we provide other incentives to attract grocers or to make them more profitable? But that's 1%, 1.5%. That's absolutely on the money.
24: Yeah.
0: I've sat down with these guys. They said, how do we make money? It's volume. That's why Heinen's is gone. They could not sell volume. Plus, they had no parking. But you've got to be able to move product. And with a government-controlled operation, God help us. I mean, this is going to be a disaster, and the taxpayers are going to be on the hook in New York.
2: It's because if you begin to cut regulation and cut taxes, now you're a conservative. You're not a communist anymore. Yeah. If you make it easier for the grocers to do business, you make it cheaper for them to do business, they pass that savings along to the people that are that are coming in there. But at the end of it, this is impossible to survive longer than 5 minutes because it's going to be like, look at any Cuban that comes into this country and they see the variety that's on the shelf.
24: Right.
2: Like,
24: yep.
2: We got 10 different waters, Fiji water, water, that water. They have peanut butter in a can. Yeah. With grease on the top of it. You find what I'm saying? And it's all government issued stuff. You have a can of beans, a can of peanut butter.
0: Bought through Russia, right?
2: Exactly. Right. The worst quality you could ever have. Right. And they are willing to go 90 nautical miles on a raincoat with an inner tube in order to get here, to get away from that. And now we want to bring that same nonsense into our big cities. I hope this miserably fails so that way we can have an example. We can talk about foreign countries, but maybe now we're getting an experiment in real time to show that this stuff does not work anywhere.
24: We're going to wrap up politics left, right, center. When I come back first, Mike Ross, how's that traffic looking?
3: 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Not looking too good right now. You still have some heavy rain and storms making their way through the area, mostly off to the east side now. Your stop and go on the inbound East Shoreway, basically from the Euclid Spur to Dead Man's Curve. Stop and go on the Innerbelt South as well from Dead Man's Curve to 490. 77 stop and go between 490 and 480. You also have some slow traffic, 480 between 271 and I-77, a crash on the turnpike eastbound after I-71, and you still have some slow traffic due to construction on the west side, 90 west between 611 and 254. This report is sponsored by the Ohio State Highway Patrol.
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13: Scattered thunderstorms tonight, mostly cloudy. Tonight's low 67. Tomorrow, partly sunny, scattered rain. Thursday, high around 83. Mostly sunny Friday with a high on Friday around 83.
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24: Guardians game day coming up at 5:35. In the meantime, we are wrapping up politics left, right, center. Democrat Cleveland City Councilman Mike Palencic, Republican Pastor James Davis. Final topic, majority of Americans are feeling very badly and frustrated as the war with Iran continues to escalate, persists beyond initial expectations. This is a new CBS News poll. Most citizens, 63%, feeling very or somewhat badly about how the conflict with Iran is going for the U.S. That's up from 57% in March. Most Americans believe it is important to open the Strait of Hormuz, 86%. stop Iran's nuclear program, 76%, and prevent the country from threatening the region, 72%. But nonetheless, very, very frustrated with how this thing is going. Democrat Mike Polensic, number one, are you shocked by the results? And number two, what are the ramifications not only for Trump, but the Republican Party?
0: No, I think the polls speak for themselves. In fact, if you look at the most recent Fox poll, I'm sure when Trump looked at that, he had a coronary. It's like same thing. The numbers are right up there. People are raising serious questions. You're looking at the billions. 10 grand should have been dealt with a very long time ago. For 48 years, they have killed Americans. They've been involved in worldwide terrorism. We know what they stand for. So they should have been dealt with a long time ago. But here we are now. They're threatening to keep the strait closed. They want a fee per ship. I just for the heck of it, I went in my little library and I pulled out my National Geographic and I got a map of Iran when we used to get maps. And I'm looking at this and I'm thinking, where were all the famous, where are all our strategic people?

0: where it's like the mafia. They ain't going to let go. You're going to have to, if you're going to deal with Iran, you're going to have to take them out somehow, some way. And right now, they ain't going nowhere. So I'll be honest, I'm watching this every day. Every day the president says, we're going to have a deal. We're going to have a deal. You know what? I've heard that for what now? Every day for how many months? We're going to have a deal. There is no deal. You're going to have to figure out how to deal with those killers. They kill their own citizens. They kill opposition parties. We're in a mess. We better figure out what we're going to do to get out of it. And then there's this talk about giving them more money than Obama gave them. I will tell you, if he does that, the Republicans are in for a big problem midterm.
1: Come on, Mike.
2: Republican James Davis?
1: I can't possibly believe Trump. Trump above. Let me tell you something. I was a quasi surrogate for him. In fact, I was in Geneva yesterday when he was in town with the president. But let me tell you something. We couldn't get paper clips in that first. Trump don't write no checks for nobody. You can forget him. Okay. Handing some mullah. You think some mullah is about to get, you know, some money out of Trump or out of the taxpayers of America? That's not going to happen. They're already, Bessin is already calling this. It's shifted now to an economic war. And it's so funny to me that we were in all these extended Middle East wars for years and years and years. Now everybody's got, they're so impatient that it hasn't turned around in the 4 or 5 months that we've been there. Yes, it is. I will take it and, you know, and say it straight up. It's a mess. I think he shouldn't have put this. Oh, it's going to be over in 2 weeks. Oh, it's an incursion. It'll be when you put those kind of expectations out there, it is better to under promise and overperform. And they have not done that because the Persians, they've been doing this forever and they know what they're doing. And we just jumped into this to think that it was going to be quick and we underestimated them. So Trump has to figure it out or we're going to have a headache in the midterms.
0: Quicksand, baby. That's what we're in, quicksand.
2: Who do you want to be the Browns starting quarterback? Deshaun Watson, Shedeur Sanders, Dylan Gabriel, James?
1: The nephew, Shedeur Sanders.
2: Mike?
0: Bernie Kosar.
2: Gentlemen, thank you so much once again. It's been another edition of Politics Left, Right, Center. That does it for the Bloom Daddy Show, but I'm not going anywhere because Guardians Game Day is coming up next right here on WTAM 1100. Mo, if you're going to be my guest, you're going to stick around. You're not going anywhere, are you?
3: I got you. Absolutely.
2: And we've checked the weather in Detroit. Everything's good?
3: Looking good.
2: All right. So I'm not going to be late for my Stray Cats concert tonight.
3: Not at all. No.
2: MGM Northfield Park. I was hoping rain would delay me.
3: You're
2: apparently
3: good.
2: That's not going to be the case. We're back right after this.

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1: So we'll see what happens.
0: Hear what happens.
2: You'll start hearing what is happening.
0: Next.
1: We'll see what happens. 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
2: Good evening. I'm Brian Nengel. This is the 5:30 report. A North Royalton man charged with gunning down the city's building commissioner, formally arraigned in Cuyahoga County Common Police Court this morning. Edward Beseda entered a not guilty plea to charges for the shooting death of David Smerick. Dan Cleary is assistant Cuyahoga County prosecutor.
3: The most serious charge he's facing is aggravated murder. He also has other counts of murder, felonious assault, and intimidation.
2: Cleary says the state will not seek the death penalty, but rather a sentence of life without parole. Beseda remains held without bond. One man missing, two others rescued after their boat capsized out on Lake Erie this morning. The three men were about 9 miles off Conneaut when the distress call was made. The two men who were rescued were wearing life jackets. The missing man, age 73, it's believed, was not wearing a life jacket. President Trump announcing today in a social media post that Press Secretary Caroline Leavitt will step down from her role at the end of the month to spend more time with her family. Four inmates from the Grafton Correctional Institution remain hospitalized after a lightning strike at the facility Tuesday evening. One of those is at MetroHealth Medical Center. The others are at a Columbus hospital. State of Ohio is taking to the skies to prevent the spread of rabies.
4: The Ohio Department of Health and Federal Wildlife teams are dropping oral rabies vaccines across the region. Helicopters are flying low in suburban towns, and planes are covering expanses from Lake Erie all the way down south to Belmont County. The wax-coated immunizations look like green ravioli, and they're coated with an odorous fish smell to attract raccoons. Officials advise pet owners to secure their animals as baiting continues for the next few weeks. I'm Travis Laird.
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5: From the Elk and Elk Traffic Center, if your Social Security benefits were denied, call 1-800-ELK-OHIO. Still dealing with heavy traffic on pretty much all the highways. The Jennings Freeway stop and go between 71 and 480. You're heavy on 77 between 490 and 480. Also 480's stop and go from 271 to 77. You have slow traffic on the in and outbound East Shoreway between East 55th and Dead Man's Curve. A disabled vehicle taking out the center lane, 71 south at Snow. You also have a crash taken on the, that's on the Ohio Turnpike heading east after I-71. Mike Ross, WTAM traffic on 1100 AM and 106.9 FM.
2: Three News weather, scattered storms tonight, 67 for a low. Partly sunny Thursday with scattered rain, a high 83. Friday mostly sunny and 83. It's 70 right now at your severe weather station. 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
8: I'm here with Greg Ehlers, CEO of Golden Reserve and host of Expedition Retirement. Now, Greg, every baby boomer out there seems to have the same question. How do I make sure that I don't run out of money in retirement?
9: Yeah, man, it's scary. 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
8: So is there a magic number, Greg? Is it 1 million, 2 million? 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
9: I don't think so, but there is some very basic magic math. 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
8: That's crazy. 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
9: It is. 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
9: Our first order of business was getting retirees to focus on the four risks of retirement that matter most. The fees they were paying their advisor and for their investments. 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
13: Well, we got another lefty tonight, Framber Valdez of the Tigers. He's going to start the middle contest of this 3-game home series for the Tigers against our Guardians. Valdez has faced the guards once this season. He gave up 4 runs on 5 hits and 4 walks in 5 innings. That was an 8-2 loss on May 18th. 6 career outings against Cleveland. Valdez is 5-1 with a 2.97 ERA. Now, the Tigers can reach the 500 mark for the first time since May 4th with a win tonight. 8-2 in their past 10 games, second place in the American League Central. We will counter with lefty Foster Griffin. 12-4, with a 3.31 ERA. Of course, we acquired him from Washington just before the trade deadline. He lost his first start with the guards, allowing 5 runs and 7 hits in 4 innings. 13-6 loss to the Mets on Thursday. Now, Griffin, 7-pitch mix. He's not going to blow you away with velo, but he can get past you with a variety of pitches. He added 3 pitches when he went overseas to play during his stint in Japan, a sinker, a splitter, and a sweeper. He has not made a start against Detroit in his career. Time now for Talking Baseball. Why not talk to the guy who sits by me every day, David Movrin, the guy who runs the show here on WTAM 1100. I want to ask you about runners in scoring position, Mov. Mm. We're not doing well.
14: No.
13: You take a look at last night. Take a look at the series, but you take a look at last night. 0-11 with guys and runners in scoring position. Now, we had, I believe, 9 hits and 7 walks in that game. You take a look at a stat line like that, you should end up winning a contest, but yet we fall in game 1 against Detroit. We are a season-high 4 games under 500 right now. 7-16 since the All-Star break, 2-7 in August, 1-6 since the trade deadline. Again, last night, 9 hits, 7 walks, but 0-9 with runners in scoring position. I got to correct myself. We left 11 men on base. What is it with guys and runners in scoring position that we cannot buy a hit right now?
14: I'm just going to say this, Bloom Daddy. I think it's an indicator of a young team. I think a lot of these guys, you know, they know what they're doing at the plate with their approach, but when they get runners on scoring position, they get tight, they start changing pitches, their approach might change. It's got to be mental. They don't, you know, we've seen guards ball. It's fun when it works, but when it's not working, we've seen the opposite side of that coin. You know, they don't advance runners, they don't get productive outs. They're just pressing, and I think it's a hallmark of a young team. Look, these guys are great, and they know what they're doing, and Vogt is the right guy to lead them. But just for this year, you're seeing the inexperience.
13: I agree with you 100%. We entered Tuesday 46-16 when scoring at least 4 runs, 12-45 when scoring 3 or fewer. And it is. It comes down to getting tight. And it's so simple to say, just play loose. But when you're not having success, you press. and you press, and then you press more, and then you press more, which is exactly the opposite of what you should be doing. It sounds so simple, but yet it's not. And sometimes it just takes that one hit. It takes guys on second and third and somebody to just drive a ball to the gap. It can be that simple. Mm-hmm. And that opens up the floodgates, and all of a sudden, everything you worried about as far as runners in scoring position, it's gone. Now, all of a sudden, the hits start coming, and you totally forget about it. But until you get that hit, until it happens, we're going to continue down this same road. And it's very, very frustrating because I thought at the trade deadline, we added who we needed to add. Yet, as I mentioned, you know, since that trade deadline, playing under 500 baseball. And we've got to get better. I mean, we entered Tuesday 4-13 over the past 17 games. 219 we're hitting with runners in scoring position. That's 25th in Major League Baseball. Our OPS is 29th. Runners on base, nobody out, we're 26th. We were getting by with those numbers when our pitching was elite. Now all of a sudden our pitching is kind of taking a step back. The bullpen has kind of imploded, and our starting pitchers now are not going deep into games. And, you know, you take a look at what Bibee did last night. You know, he gave up home runs. He gave up runs. So as soon as you start correcting one thing in baseball, sometimes that one thing that's been steady, all of a sudden it goes down. We've seen it with hitters in the lineup. You might have three or four guys that are hot, three or four guys that are not. All of a sudden the three or four guys that are not get hot, and the guys who are hot get not. Mm-hmm. I don't mean to rhyme it, but you know what I'm saying.
14: Kind of like Stephen Kwan after the All-Star break. I think he's hitting above 400. I mean, he's been, you know, pretty much on a milk carton the entire season up until after the All-Star break.
13: And you mentioned, but then you take other guys like Rocchio, who was hitting the hell out of the ball. Now he's dropping.
14: Exactly. It's like everything equals out. And unfortunately, you mentioned the bullpen, Bloom Daddy. You know, they've taken a little bit of a step back because they've been tested. You know, due to the lack of offense, oftentimes they're in there protecting a one-run lead or a tie game. And when you make mistakes in the infield, like, you know, the like a simple error, a routine out, things start to compound and it gets away from you. And it just starts to wear on you night in and night out. So it goes back to your point of when one thing's going right, something always that was going right goes wrong. So you can never get it equal.
13: It's Talking Baseball. I'm talking with my man, David Mover. And I want to switch over to another aspect of baseball, not so much with the Guardians, but the Field of Dreams game. It's coming up this Thursday. It's the Phillies against the Twins. They're playing in Dyersville, Iowa. It's exclusively on Netflix, so you can expect your stream to probably crash.
14: Probably.
13: But it's going to be Thursday at 7:30, the pregame coverage starting at 6:30. Again, the Phillies against the Twins. This is the third Major League Baseball game played at the Dyersville Cornfield site. The inaugural was 2021, White Sox-Yankees, and then in 2022 you had the Cubs in the Reds. Do you like these games? Setting?
14: I don't like the setting. I haven't watched either of the first two.
13: You've never seen Field of Dreams, though, have you?
14: I have not seen Field of Dreams. I know. I'm going to hear it on X. But, yeah, no, I don't like it. I know the first one was electric between the White Sox and the Yankees. There was just, like, what, like 10 home runs hitting that game between the two teams?
13: Yeah, there were a bunch.
14: They were going off, but it's just not something that I mark my calendar for. It doesn't do anything for me. Hitting the ball into a cornfield, I'm good on
13: you've
14: that.
13: You've got to see the movie, though, to fully appreciate what they're going for.
14: I know.
13: You know, you're putting the cart in front of the horse. You got to go back to the horse. Watch the movie with Kevin Costner, then maybe you'll appreciate a little bit more. I think it's cool. And I remember the first one. I thought the first one was too dramatized. You know, Kevin Costner comes walking out of the corn, which, again, if you haven't seen the movie, the players from the 1919 White Sox team that were banned after gambling on the World Series, their ghosts come walking out of the cornfield. Kevin Costner played the farmer, you know, the whole deal. Costner walking out of the cornfield, I was watching it, I had goosebumps. Mm-hmm. And then he would walk a little bit, stop, look around. Then he would walk a little bit, stop, look around. Then he would walk, and it's like, come on already, we get it. Like, we get it. It was just kind of over-dramatized, but I still loved the whole atmosphere of it. Mm-hmm. And I love the second game, and I'll watch Thursday. Yep. I mean, I will watch. Promise me you will watch Field of Dreams before you tune in Thursday.
14: I will watch Field of Dreams. I'll put it on my Prime list. I got you.
13: What do you remember the most of the first one? Just all the home runs?
14: Just all the home runs and Tim Anderson and just, you know, Aaron Judge. All those guys just going back and forth flexing after each home run. Because like I said, they hit like 8 to 10 of them between the two teams. It was electric,
13: When I talk about movies all the time on this show, my number one movie of all time is probably The Shawshank Redemption. Mm-hmm. But Field of Dreams is top three.
14: It's that good?
13: It's that good.
14: Okay.
13: But when I talk about the greatest baseball movies of all time, I can't say it's the best because there's another one out there called The Natural with Robert Redford. You probably haven't seen that.
14: Nope.
13: What am I going to do with you? But those are the two of the best sports movies ever made. But when you watch Field of Dreams, it's really magical. The way they wrote it, the acting in it, James Earl Jones is fantastic. Costner, of course. And then you got Ray Liotta, who plays Shoeless Joe Jackson. It will. I think if you go back and watch the movie and then you tune in Thursday night, it'll give you a greater appreciation of what they're going for. Because if you've never seen the movie, you're right. I understand where you're coming from. Okay.
14: Cornfield.
13: Great.
14: Yeah.
13: Whatever.
14: Baseball,
13: you know?
14: Yeah.
13: All right. So watch the movie.
14: I gotta get there.
13: And the Field of Dreams game coming up once again this Thursday. This is the Union Home Mortgage Guardians Game Day on WTAM 1100 and 106.9. Let's get your traffic, then weather. Mike?
5: 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Still dealing with multiple slow spots on the highways. You also have a crash taking out the right shoulder. 271 south after the 4014 split. An accident on the Ohio Turnpike heading east after I-71. Still have a disabled vehicle taking out the center lane. I-71 south at Snow Road. Stop and go traffic from I-480. Also a wreck out in Geauga County, 44 just south of Clarendon Road. Mike Ross, WTAM traffic on 1100 AM and 106.9 FM.
15: Scattered thunderstorms tonight, mostly cloudy. Tonight's low 67. Tomorrow, partly sunny, scattered rain. Thursday, high around 83. Mostly sunny Friday with a high on Friday around 83.
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20: Hammer to right. 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Oh, baby. Off the facade. Absolutely crushed.
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20: Home run number 27 with an exclamation point. 3-2.
13: Carl Armstrong helping his Cubs to an 8-6 win over the Nationals. He's having a sensational season. 285 average. You just heard the announcer. 27 home runs, 72 RBIs, 129 hits. He's a two-time All-Star, Gold Glover in 2025. Pete Crow Armstrong was drafted by the Mets 19th overall in 2020. Then he was traded by the Mets to the Cubs for Javier Baez and Trevor Williams. How'd that work out for you, Mets? 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
13: Your winner, Astro star Yordan Alvarez, baseball's best hitter, and it's not even close. Going into Tuesday, Alvarez led baseball in batting average by 5 points, on base percentage by 39 points, slugging percentage by 73 points, and OPS by 38.
22: Yordan Alvarez crushes one high and deep. Forget about it. 44 just mashes the first pitch he sees tonight for his 35th home run of the year. And the Astros out in front, 1-0.
23: I still don't know what he did, what the baseballs did to him to make him so mad. That ball was destroyed.
13: Alvarez has a legit shot at the Triple Crown. Your losers, the Pirates. Tuesday night, Pirates lost for the sixth time in seven games and the 14th time in 19 games. They are in the NL Central cellar, and their reigning NL Cy Young Award winner, Paul Skenes, is seeing a big-time drop in velo.
24: 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Reynolds looking up, and he'll watch it fly. A beauty of a bomb for Esteury Ruiz, and the fish are on the board first.
13: Skenes' velocity was down again on Tuesday, career low 95.9 mile per hour average. 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
13: Taking a look at some early action, you've got Colorado up on Arizona right now, 6-2. You've got San Francisco 1-0 over Houston. Milwaukee and San Diego are battling 2-1 game. The Brewers on top as of right now. A final from earlier today, Minnesota beating Baltimore 7-5. You've got St. Louis over Philly 7-1. Now, to the games coming up tonight, of course, our game, first pitch in Detroit, 6:40. Pittsburgh is in Miami, 6:40 start there. The Cubs in Washington to take on the Nationals. You've got Seattle and New York battling the Yankees. That's a 7:05 first pitch. Toronto hosting Boston. Atlanta hosting the Mets. You've got Cincinnati and Chicago to face the White Sox. 10:10 tonight, Kansas City is in L.A. to face the Dodgers. And Texas is in L.A. also, taking on the Angels. That first pitch at 10:10. I'm going to have the pitching matchups after the news presented by the Claiborne Auto Stores. 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
5: No death penalty for the accused killer of a city official. It is 6 o'clock. I'm Tom Moore. That story and others in less than 60 seconds. First, traffic and weather together.
3: From the Elk and Elk Traffic Center, if your Social Security benefits were denied, call Elk and Elk at 1-800-ELK-OHIO. Still dealing with multiple issues on the highways. You have a crash on the turnpike east after I-71. Disabled vehicle taken out the center lane, 71 south at Snow Road. Stop and go traffic back to 480 there. You have a crash Route 44 south of Clarendon Road in Chardon. Slow traffic 90 west from Dead Man's Curve to I-77. Also, 480 west is slow from Warrensville Center to Lee, and 480 east between Transportation and Warrensville. Mike Ross, WTAM Traffic on 1100 AM and 106.9 FM.
5: Your 3 News forecast from meteorologist Jessica Van Meter.
4: A few areas of rain, rumbles possible through the evening hours, and then we'll be mostly dry through the overnight with temperatures back in the 60s. Thursday, a little more sunshine in the mix. We'll try for temperatures near 80 degrees. Winds will be light and just a slim chance for a stray shower through the day.
5: It is 70 at your severe weather station. Edward Posada will not face the death penalty if he's convicted for the murder of North Royalton City Building Commissioner David Smerek. Cuyahoga County prosecutors say they'll go for life without parole. Assistant Prosecutor Dan Cleary told WTAM's Carmen Angelo he's still getting his head around this case.
8: It's a first for me. It's obviously shocking, you know, that a city worker just doing his job, going to work, you know, is basically executed at work. So, yeah, it's shocking. Unfortunately, we see a lot of shocking things in this job, but, you know, this is one of those that I'll certainly remember.
5: This morning, Posada pleaded not guilty, no bond. The boys' wrestling coach at Lakewood High School arraigned on domestic violence charges. A statement from the Lakewood City School saying Coach Kevin Clarity has been told he
9: is to have no contact with students pending the outcome of the legal process. Clarity lives in Lake County's Concord Township. He's charged in Painesville Municipal Court with domestic violence and strangulation, plus two misdemeanor charges. The Lakewood schools have no other comment about Coach Clarity. An Elyria police officer who shot and killed a suspect will not face criminal charges. This story takes us back to January. Elyria police were trying to capture an armed robbery suspect, John Johnson, who drove to North Olmsted, crashed his car, held a woman and her kids at gunpoint in an apartment. Officer Ali Sabaya shot and wounded Johnson, who died at the hospital. A Cuyahoga County grand jury looked at the case, and they have returned a no bill, meaning no criminal charges against Officer Sabaya. Governor Mike DeWine says officials at the Grafton Correctional Center were unaware of the presence of lightning near that prison in Lorain County. So that's why 16 inmates were struck by lightning Tuesday as they were walking building to building. The governor says the good news is the majority of the injured inmates are out of the hospital.
10: 16 people were impacted. Presently, we have four individuals who are in area hospitals up there.
9: The governor says protocol in the correction system is to shelter in place if there's lightning outdoors. Yesterday, we told you Cleveland police said they arrested seven people in connection with street takeovers this past weekend. Well, today, Cleveland City Council Safety Committee Chair Mike Palencik said there were way more people involved than that.
11: And I said, maybe about 75 to 100. She said, Councilman, you're wrong. I counted 133 of them.
9: Palencik says he wants to prosecute everyone involved in the street takeovers to the fullest extent of the law to send a message Cleveland won't tolerate them. Caroline Leavitt is going to leave her role at the end of the month as White House press secretary. The president saying on social media that Leavitt wants to spend more time with her family. So that's why she is stepping down as press secretary. For the latest headlines at the top and bottom of the hour, set a preset on the free iHeartRadio app to WTAM 1100. I'm Tom Moore.
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4: 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Jim Rosenhaus at 8:45 tomorrow morning. 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
9: The pitching matchup tonight, you've got Griffin going against Valdez. For the Tigers, Torres, the leadoff, is your designated hitter, followed by Dingler, McGonigal, Lee, Torkelson, McGarry, Clark, Baez, and Jokes in right field batting ninth. For the Guardians, leading off playing center field, Stephen Kwan. Chase DeLauter in the two-hole, a designated hitter. Jose Ramirez will bat third and play third. Your cleanup hitter tonight, Joe Adell, he'll also be in right field. Batting fifth in left field, Angel Martinez. Reese Hoskins playing first base. He will bat sixth. Then Janot at second base. Hedges at catcher. And Rocchio rounding it out, your shortstop in the nine hole. That's going to do it for me. Hall of Famer Tom Hamilton and Jim Rosenhaus coming up next on Bloom Daddy. Enjoy the game.